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2: It's 6 o'clock. Good evening. Mostly cloudy and 16 degrees in Regina. I'm Will Manzik from the SAS Today Newsroom with 620 CKRM News. As new tariffs loom this week, Prime Minister Mark Carney expects to meet with U.S. President Donald Trump. The Prime Minister says this would happen before Wednesday's tariff deadline. Carney declined to say what he thinks a good deal with the U.S. would look like.
3: Short answer is yes. Secondly, I'm sure the first thing we'll talk about is this historic investment. And I say that in all seriousness.
2: He also said in French that the federal government has a plan that will cover all eventualities if the latest round of tariffs is imposed. A multi-vehicle collision has left one Regina man dead, according to RCMP. Mounties say it happened on August 10th at the intersection of Highways 39 and 339. RCMP say a truck and semi collided. The lone person in the truck, a 25-year-old Regina man, was taken to hospital where he would later die. The driver of the semi reported no injuries to police. Mounties and a collision reconstructionist continue to investigate. Regina winter travelers will be able to escape the frigid cold and explore warmer destinations this winter. WestJet announced a 64% year-over-year capacity growth for Regina's airport. Despite that, the airline scrapped its direct flight to Las Vegas for the winter season, something Regina Airport CEO James Bogus says doesn't come as a surprise.
4: Vegas has gone down about 25% in terms of demand from 2019's highs. So no real surprise there, but still a change for this winter.
2: However, a direct flight to Los Cabos, Mexico has been added to the Regina airport. A Regina man charged with first-degree murder in the death of Roman Miller has been ordered to stand trial. Shredick Samuel was committed to trial after a court appearance on August 13th in Regina Provincial Court. Police allege Samuel and Daniel Juma Dry Adam fatally shot Miller in the Center Square neighborhood on July 29th, 2023. Samuel surrendered to RCMP in British Columbia in February 2024 and was later returned to Saskatchewan. And a waterspout tornado at Christopher Lake has been confirmed by researchers, raising Saskatchewan's tornado count this year to 36. The Northern Tornadoes Project says the tornado formed on the evening of August 14th and reportedly touched down at around 6:30. No damage was reported. The storm has a preliminary EF0 rating. Christopher Lake is located roughly 40 kilometers north of Prince Albert. That's 620 CKRM News. Read more stories from around your community and around the province at sastoday.ca and 620ckrm.com. Your evening ag report is next.
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6: Now your evening agribusiness report. Prime Minister Mark Carney returns home from his holiday to Italy. His office said last week that while his workload was pretty light, he remained in contact with Canada's trade team. Tory leader Pierre Poilievre, who has been critical of Carney's approach to these talks with Washington, wished the Prime Minister well during a news conference on the weekend.
7: There's no reason why the Prime Minister can't get a great deal on Wednesday. That's what he promised in the election. He said he'd negotiate a win, and we're cheering him on because we as Conservatives will always put Canada first.
6: South of the border, the top U.S. trade representative, Jameson Greer, summed up the situation this way.
8: For decades, we have had major trade issues with Canada. So when you say one or two issues, that would be nice if it were one or two issues. There are a lot of issues, and we're speaking about all of them. I won't give any more detail than that, other than all these things that we have been concerned with for decades on the U.S. side. We have been raising them. We continue to raise them. And I think that any potential resolution has to include all of these or a pathway forward. Well, again, for us, this is not a trade war. We have domestic supply chains we're trying to protect and support. That's what we're trying to do. It's not Canada specific. We're doing this globally. If a country retaliates against us, we're obviously not going to tolerate that. We'll take action. My sense is the Canadians, they want to have a more conciliatory approach, but we'll see.
6: Longtime Iowa Senator Chuck Grassley was asked about the threatened 50% tariffs on Canada slated to begin on Wednesday.
9: I think the president wants to tweak it a little bit because they think that Mexico with GMO corn and Canada with our dairy products have not lived up to the obligations of the USMCA.
10: Is the 50% tariffs, is that proportional response?
9: I think it's a wake-up call for Canada to make some changes.
6: If U.S. President Donald Trump doesn't think there's progress in ongoing talks, he will impose the 50% tariff on Wednesday. As for Canada's response, should it happen, Prime Minister Carney spoke with the premiers at their annual conference last month and told them to put together a list of ways to retaliate. Carney has already said one thing his government wouldn't do is withhold shipments of oil and gas. And that's the Agribusiness Report. A reminder that you can catch Sask Ag Today with me right after the noon news each weekday here on 620 CKRM.
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2: 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In the major leagues today, the Toronto Blue Jays are enjoying an off day before taking on the Tampa Bay Rays tomorrow. The Jays have won six straight series and are 7-3 in their last 10 games. That has propelled the Jays into the playoff race, and they now just sit one game behind the Baltimore Orioles for the third and final wildcard spot. Those Baltimore Orioles are also playing the Tampa Bay Rays today, and the Detroit Tigers, who are tied with the Jays in the wildcard standings, are taking on the Pittsburgh Pirates. In the WNBA tonight, the Dallas Wings are taking on the Golden State Valkyries at 8. And the Western Canadian Baseball League season has come to an end. The Saskatoon Berries beat the Sylvan Lake Gulls last night 11-1 to capture the WCBL championship. This is the Berries' first championship in franchise history. And that's your sports. Get the latest on your team delivered right to your phone with the Sports Cage Insider Report. 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
13: A few isolated showers take us into the night, but we dry out with partly cloudy sky with a light wind most of the night, too. Temperature drops off to around 8 overnight. Once we shake this shower threat, we're in better shape for some more dry weather ahead through the week. As the sky overnight is partly cloudy most of the time, we're already into a mostly sunny sky as Tuesday begins. Temperature climbs to around 24, pretty close to average for this time of year. Nighttime low down to 9 for Tuesday night, a partly cloudy sky, and partly to mostly sunny, a touch warmer on Wednesday, the high around 28. Temperatures do go up and down a little bit through the week, but with no major weather systems influencing them, very little cloud cover with these transitions, and with little cloud cover, negligible rainfall threat. There is a very slight chance on Wednesday, less than 10%. Same on Friday. Most of the time, just a few scattered clouds. 28 Wednesday, 25 on Thursday, and a mixture of sun and cloud on Friday, with a high at 27, staying dry and mild into the weekend. With your 620 CKRM weather forecast, I'm Precision Weather meteorologist Phil Spivak.
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0: Good evening. I'm Evan Montgomery, 620 CKRM. And next month, the CCMA Awards are coming to Saskatoon Saturday, September 19th. 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And there's going to be unforgettable performances, including from Tennille Arts, Dean Brody, Hunter Brothers, James Barker Band, Kelsey Kulik, Jess Moskaluk, The Reclaws, and Owen Riegling. 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Like, okay, so there's a commercial, and then what goes on? 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

0: Once upon a time, I had a new vehicle, and I was all nervous until I got the first little ding, the first little scrape, and then you can kind of breathe a sigh of relief and go, okay, well, it is what it is. Now, for some of you, maybe you got the brand new combine. It's waiting in the wings, ready to rip, but you think, there's going to get mice in it. It's going to happen eventually. This is my invention. It's an air freshener that smells like mice have already been there. Just get it from the dealership, pop that in, and you go, oh, yeah, I don't know. Maybe there's something down there. Who knows? Smells like a mouse, but I won't be concerned. Well, be a little concerned. You really don't want them in there, but, oh, man, they're hard to get rid of.
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0: From the National Newsroom of the Canadian Press, I'm Hannah Stolz. U.S. Commerce Secretary Howard Lutnick took part in talks with Canada Today in Washington as Wednesday's deadline on a sweeping round of new American tariffs looms. The addition of Lutnick to the meeting could serve as a sign that trade talks have included U.S. President Donald Trump's separate sectoral tariffs on steel, aluminum, and automobiles. Canada-U.S. Trade Minister Dominic LeBlanc left today's high-stakes meeting, saying the work will continue towards a deal to avoid the new tariffs. A parliamentary committee plans to hold hearings on Canada's security screening process following the arrest of a Canadian NATO intern on espionage allegations. The suspect worked NATO's Supreme Headquarters Allied Powers Europe in Mons, Belgium. Here's Canadian Press reporter Lisa Laporte.
1: The House of Commons Public Safety and National Security Committee agreed at a meeting Monday to invite Public Safety Minister Gary Anandasangari and other witnesses to testify. The Belgian Federal Prosecutor's Office announced July 25th that a Canadian national of Chinese origin had been arrested on accusations of espionage and participation in a criminal organization.
0: Belgian officials have not named the suspect, but a federal source with the Canadian government says her name is Biwi Zhang, also known as Claire Zhang. Quebec and Newfoundland and Labrador have announced a new energy agreement to share the output from a Labrador hydro generating station. Newfoundland and Labrador Premier Tony Wakeham says the new deal replaces both the notorious 1969 Churchill Falls Agreement and the 2024 Memorandum of Understanding with a better deal.
2: With a new and better agreement with both Quebec and the federal government to develop Churchill Falls and Gull Island, we are finally turning the page on one of the darkest chapters in our past.
0: Negotiators hope to hammer out a final deal by the end of this year. However, Quebec must hold a provincial election by October 5th, and it's not clear how the campaign, nor the installation of a new government, could affect those goals. The province of Quebec will need to make at least $2 billion in budget cuts next year to stay on track towards a balanced budget. A new report from Quebec's Auditor General says the provincial government will have to tighten its belt for several years to comply with the Balanced Budget Act. Moving to a different city for post-secondary studies comes with responsibilities, such as finding housing and managing a whole new set of expenses on your own. Certified financial planner Ryan Lee says students moving to a new city should plan for three buckets.
3: The first one is the fixed costs, right? Like rent or transit. The second bucket is the variable costs, right? Where, you know, it's basically their groceries or personal spending. And finally, I think one that a lot of people overlook is it's the one-time moving cost before they even start school.
0: Lee says housing and food remain the highest costs outside of tuition, but cooking at home and living with a roommate could help save money. This is the Canadian Press. In sports, Canadian Leila Fernandez and partner Sarah Urani of Italy are set to play Romanians Sorana Kirsta and Mira Andreeva from Russia in doubles action at the Cincinnati Open. Adrian Shira is out as president of the Ottawa Redblacks. Shira has been with the team in different roles since it joined in the CFL, but he's decided to step down after an 0-9 start to the season. The Ottawa Sports and Entertainment Group is looking for his replacement and expects to name permanent executive leadership for the Redblacks by the end of 2026. The expansion Toronto Tempo are struggling for wins in their first season, but help could be on the way soon with the return of Brittany Sykes. The Tempo guard has been out for 2 months with a left plantar fascia injury she suffered on June 16th. Without her, the team has struggled, dropping 10 straight games. And O.J. Brigance, who won a Super Bowl with the Baltimore Ravens before waging an unyielding battle against ALS, has died. He was 56. From the Canadian Press, I'm Hannah Stolz.
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19: A few isolated showers take us into the night, but we dry out with partly cloudy sky with a light wind most of the night, too. Temperature drops off to around 8 overnight. Once we shake this shower threat, we're in better shape for some more dry weather ahead through the week. As the sky overnight is partly cloudy most of the time, we're already into a mostly sunny sky as Tuesday begins. Temperature climbs to around 24, pretty close to average for this time of year. Nighttime low down to 9 for Tuesday night, a partly cloudy sky, and partly to mostly sunny, a touch warmer on Wednesday, the high around 28. Temperatures do go up and down a little bit through the week, but with no major weather systems influencing them, very little cloud cover with these transitions, and with little cloud cover, negligible rainfall threat. There is a very slight chance of Wednesday, less than 10%. Same on Friday. Most of the time, just a few scattered clouds. 28 Wednesday, 25 on Thursday, and a mixture of sun and cloud on Friday, with a high at 27, staying dry and mild into the weekend. With your 620 CKRM weather forecast, I'm Precision Weather meteorologist Phil Spivak.

0: I'm Troy Ballhofer, CEO of the Country Thunder Music Festivals. My greatest memories of CKRM is waking up and having breakfast, listening to Fred and Willie in the morning, and the flea market, and then heading off into the minus 50 below weather to walk to school. See, CKRM has been a big part of my upbringing, especially when they decided to create a music festival in the beautiful Capel Valley in 1983. That show became the Big Valley Jamboree and then the Country Thunder Music Festival. I got my early start in show business working out there for my father. At that time, he supplied all the stagehands for the show. I was one of those stagehands, and I remember meeting all the cast and characters that were working with the CKRM radio station at that particular time. Wonderful memories, wonderful people.
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She was the fastest thing around. 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She turned every head in town. She was built

0: Washboard Union 620 CKRM. When I was a kid, we upgraded from the pull type combine to we got a 9500. It had the buddy seat. Oh my, it was the lap of luxury. And this was probably the early 2000s. So to other people, it probably wasn't at that point in time, but it was phenomenal. And I would run the combine, especially if dad was eating supper or something. So they'd be at the truck or by the bins eating, and I'd go out in the combine. And every once in a while, they'd see the combine stop and they, What's going on? And the thing was, I had to stand up to adjust the radio because the seat, it knew what was happening. 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

proudly broadcasting from Treaty 4 territory, the homeland of the Dakota, Nakota, Lakota, Soto, and on the homeland of the Métis Nation. 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

0: From the National Newsroom of the Canadian Press, I'm Hannah Stoles. Trade Minister Dominic LeBlanc is in Washington with Chief Trade Negotiator Janice Charette, hoping to carve out a deal that would halt aggressive U.S. tariffs and provide relief on existing tariffs. Prime Minister Mark Carney says he expects to speak with U.S. President Donald Trump before the Wednesday deadline. He declined to say what he thinks a good deal will look like, but says the federal government does have a plan that will cover all eventualities if the latest round of tariffs are imposed. A parliamentary committee plans to hold hearings on Canada's security screening process following the arrest of a Canadian NATO intern on espionage allegations. The House of Commons Public Safety and National Security Committee agreed to invite the Public Safety Minister and other witnesses to testify. The suspect's name hasn't been released, though a federal source says officials in Canada are proceeding on the basis the suspect is Bui Zhang, also known as Claire Zhang. The Auditor General says Quebec will have to tighten its belt for several years to comply with provincial legislation that requires a balanced budget. Christine Roy projected the government is facing a multi-billion dollar deficit that will require cuts of at least $2 billion starting next year and up to $5 billion for the following year. A Quebec university is spearheading efforts to better prepare Canada for future pandemics. Scientists at a Polytechnique Montreal lab are developing scalable vaccine and medicine production techniques. Head researcher Gregory D. Crescenzo says the Ramp Up initiative aims to fast-track vaccine and biomedical processes while training students.
1: So we do develop processes that are agile, efficient, and that are transferable to the industry, which is also called scalable. Our goal is to make sure that we can produce proteins, vaccines, or therapeutics very rapidly.
0: The federal government has invested over $2.5 billion in biomanufacturing projects since 2020, including the building of research hubs and Moderna's vaccine facility in Quebec. Ontario's police watchdog says a provincial police officer has been charged with sexual assault in separate incidents involving three women. The Special Investigations Unit says the alleged incidents took place between August 2024 and October of last year. It says Constable Zahid Javed was arrested this morning and faces three counts each of sexual assault and breach of trust. The Calgary Zoo says a one-year-old grizzly bear scaled an over 3-meter-high habitat fence and was briefly on the lam. The zoo's director of animal care, health, and welfare, Colleen Baird, says she's surprised that Fitz was able to get out of the enclosure.
2: Well, this review is underway. Both Fitz and his brother, Turner, will remain safely and comfortably in their regular back-of-house space. For more than 3 decades, we've had successfully cared for bears in this habitat, including grizzly bears across all life stages.
0: A quick search found him nearby and he was safely returned. Baird says an investigation will determine what changes need to be made to the enclosure to make it escape-proof. This is the Canadian Press. In sports, Canadian Leila Fernandez and partner Sara Urani of Italy are set to play Romanians Sorana Kirsta and Mira Andreeva from Russia in doubles action at the Cincinnati Open. Adrian Shira is out as president of the Ottawa Red Blacks. Shira has been with the team in different roles since it joined in the CFL, but he's decided to step down after an 0-9 start to the season. The Ottawa Sports and Entertainment Group is looking for his replacement and expects to name permanent executive leadership for the Red Blacks by the end of 2026. The expansion Toronto Tempo are struggling for wins in their first season, but help could be on the way soon with the return of Brittany Sykes. The Tempo guard has been out for 2 months with a left plantar fascia injury she suffered on June 16th. Without her, the team has struggled, dropping 10 straight games. And O.J. Brigance, who won a Super Bowl with the Baltimore Ravens before waging an unyielding battle against ALS, has died. He was 56. From the Canadian Press, I'm Hannah Stoles.
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12: A few isolated showers take us into the night, but we dry out with partly cloudy sky with a light wind most of the night, too. Temperature drops off to around 8 overnight. Once we shake this shower threat, we're in better shape for some more dry weather ahead through the week. As the sky overnight is partly cloudy most of the time, we're already into a mostly sunny sky as Tuesday begins. Temperature climbs to around 24, pretty close to average for this time of year. Nighttime low down to 9 for Tuesday night, a partly cloudy sky, and partly to mostly sunny, a touch warmer on Wednesday, the high around 28. Temperatures do go up and down a little bit through the week, but with no major weather systems influencing them, very little cloud cover with these transitions, and with little cloud cover, negligible rainfall threat. There is a very slight chance of Wednesday, less than 10%. Same on Friday. Most of the time, just a few scattered clouds. 28 Wednesday, 25 on Thursday, and a mixture of sun and cloud on Friday, with a high at 27, staying dry and mild into the weekend. With your 620 CKRM weather forecast, I'm Precision Weather meteorologist Phil Spivak.
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0: Tim Hicks, 620 CKRM. From time to time, I will admit, things are getting thawed out on the cupboard. From time to time, they get put in the oven. Let's say, hypothetically, you got a plate with four burgers on it that are frozen, and you want them thawed out. So you put them in the oven, and you turn the light on, and you go, yeah, it's like the power of, you know, incubating chicks. This light is slightly warm, so it'll speed up the process that I'm sure is all above board for health concerns. And then sometimes that happens, and your wife doesn't know that this is going on, so then she preheats the oven. And then, definitely, the burgers are thawed.
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I'm Evan Montgomery. My deep freeze, it is a rat's nest. Some may say it is in great disarray. Many of the things in the freezer are structural. You need the supports. Now, this is an upright freezer, so this goes double for that, because they can't, nothing, it doesn't just all go to the bottom and be safely supported. 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It's all very important. So this is why I'm done with Revels. One of my favorite treats. But after you eat a few out of the box loses its capacity.

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0: From the National Newsroom of the Canadian Press, I'm Hannah Stoles. Trade Minister Dominic LeBlanc is in Washington with Chief Trade Negotiator Janice Charette, hoping to carve out a deal that would halt aggressive U.S. tariffs and provide relief on existing tariffs. Prime Minister Mark Carney says he expects to speak with U.S. President Donald Trump before the Wednesday deadline. He declined to say what he thinks a good deal will look like, but says the federal government does have a plan that will cover all eventualities if the latest round of tariffs are imposed. A parliamentary committee plans to hold hearings on Canada's security screening process following the arrest of a Canadian NATO intern on espionage allegations. The House of Commons Public Safety and National Security Committee agreed to invite the Public Safety Minister and other witnesses to testify. The suspect's name hasn't been released, though a federal source says officials in Canada are proceeding on the basis the suspect is Bui Zhang, also known as Claire Zhang. The Auditor General says Quebec will have to tighten its belt for several years to comply with provincial legislation that requires a balanced budget. Christine Roy projected the government is facing a multi-billion dollar deficit that will require cuts of at least $2 billion starting next year and up to $5 billion for the following year. A Quebec university is spearheading efforts to better prepare Canada for future pandemics. Scientists at a Polytechnique Montreal lab are developing scalable vaccine and medicine production techniques. Head researcher Gregory D. Crescenzo says the Ramp Up initiative aims to fast-track vaccine and biomedical processes while training students.
1: So we do develop processes that are agile, efficient, and that are transferable to the industry, which is also called scalable. Our goal is to make sure that we can produce proteins, vaccines, or therapeutics very rapidly.
0: The federal government has invested over $2.5 billion in biomanufacturing projects since 2020, including the building of research hubs and Moderna's vaccine facility in Quebec. Ontario's police watchdog says a provincial police officer has been charged with sexual assault in separate incidents involving three women. The Special Investigations Unit says the alleged incidents took place between August 2024 and October of last year. It says Constable Zahid Javed was arrested this morning and faces three counts each of sexual assault and breach of trust. The Calgary Zoo says a one-year-old grizzly bear scaled an over 3-meter-high habitat fence and was briefly on the lam. The zoo's director of animal care, health, and welfare, Colleen Baird, says she's surprised that Fitz was able to get out of the enclosure.
2: Well, this review is underway. Both Fitz and his brother, Turner, will remain safely and comfortably in their regular back-of-house space. For more than three decades, we've had successfully cared for bears in this habitat, including grizzly bears across all life stages.
0: A quick search found him nearby and he was safely returned. Baird says an investigation will determine what changes need to be made to the enclosure to make it escape-proof. This is the Canadian Press. In sports, Canadian Leila Fernandez and partner Sarah Urani of Italy are set to play Romanians Sorana Kirsta and Mira Andreeva from Russia in doubles action at the Cincinnati Open. Adrian Chara is out as president of the Ottawa Red Blacks. Chara has been with the team in different roles since it joined in the CFL, but he's decided to step down after an 0-9 start to the season. The Ottawa Sports and Entertainment Group is looking for his replacement and expects to name permanent executive leadership for the Red Blacks by the end of 2026. The expansion Toronto Tempo are struggling for wins in their first season, but help could be on the way soon with the return of Brittany Sykes. The Tempo guard has been out for 2 months with a left plantar fascia injury she suffered on June 16th. Without her, the team has struggled, dropping 10 straight games. And O.J. Brigance, who won a Super Bowl with the Baltimore Ravens before waging an unyielding battle against ALS, has died. He was 56. From the Canadian Press, I'm Hannah Stoles.
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5: A few isolated showers take us into the night, but we dry out with partly cloudy sky with a light wind most of the night, too. Temperature drops off to around 8 overnight. Once we shake this shower threat, we're in better shape for some more dry weather ahead through the week. As the sky overnight is partly cloudy most of the time, we're already into a mostly sunny sky as Tuesday begins. Temperature climbs to around 24, pretty close to average for this time of year. Nighttime low down to 9 for Tuesday night, a partly cloudy sky, and partly to mostly sunny, a touch warmer on Wednesday, the high around 28. Temperatures do go up and down a little bit through the week, but with no major weather systems influencing them, very little cloud cover with these transitions, and with little cloud cover, negligible rainfall threat. There is a very slight chance of Wednesday, less than 10%. Same on Friday. Most of the time, just a few scattered clouds. 28 Wednesday, 25 on Thursday, and a mixture of sun and cloud on Friday, with a high at 27, staying dry and mild into the weekend. With your 620 CKRM weather forecast, I'm Precision Weather meteorologist Phil Spivak.

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0: My name is Kim Blevins, and I'm the executive director of Country Thunder Music Festivals. I have the most vivid memory hearing about puppies for sale on the flea market, and not long after, I was in a car with my parents heading into parts unknown outside of Archerville to pick up a puppy for my sister. Now, maybe it was the unique experience we lived through to get to that puppy that made it so memorable, but without CKRM, I wouldn't have that memory, and Elvis lived a long and happy life in Weyburn.
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0: this Friday, you could win yourself a $40 gift card to Crawford's No Frills. This time, the keyword is tomato. T-O-M-A-T-O. Text us the word tomato to 306-936-6262. We'll do a draw coming up this Friday the 21st, and you could be just like Ray from Regina, or Neil from Regina, or Vicky from Wolseley. They all had to text in a word. I don't remember what specific words they had to text in, but for you, you could be a winner thanks to tomato. T-O-M-A-T-O. Text that into us before Friday at 306-936-6262.
1: A summer of extreme tension in the southeast coal fields changed Saskatchewan labor history forever. I'm Stephen Wilson, and this is 100 Years of CKRM. A high-stakes standoff unfolded during the month of August 1931. Mining families in the Beanfeight Estevan area were facing brutal working conditions and steep wage cuts during the dark days of the Great Depression. By late August, 100% of the local miners had secretly signed union cards with the Mine Workers Union of Canada. This bold organizing effort set off a massive strike for better safety, fair pay, and human dignity. Corporate and political pushback was incredibly fierce. The peaceful labor action in August laid the groundwork for the tragic Estevan riot just a few weeks later in September. It remains a definitive chapter in the Prairie fight for workers' rights. Read more at sasktoday.ca and 620ckrm.com. With 100 years of CKRM, I'm Stephen Wilson.
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0: From the National Newsroom of the Canadian Press, I'm Hannah Stoles. Canadian premiers on split on how to respond to the tariff threats made by U.S. President Donald Trump. The Trump administration says the tariffs are in response to Canada's provincial bans on American alcohol, the supply-managed dairy system, and quotas on some U.S. vehicles. Several premiers have said they're not interested in putting American alcohol back on the shelves, though Ontario's Doug Ford said he'd be willing to make that concession in return for a fair deal. If a deal's not reached, the tariffs are set to take effect just after midnight on Wednesday. A tick up in inflation last month likely won't be enough to push the Bank of Canada off the sidelines at its upcoming rate decision. Inflation rose to 3% in July as gas prices accelerated in the month. Randall Bartlett of Desjardins says the Bank of Canada won't be too worried about the rising prices with the new round of tariffs.
1: Ultimately, the Bank of Canada, we think it's going to keep its powder dry for the foreseeable future to balance the risks of more elevated inflation as a result of higher energy prices against the downside risk to inflation stemming from trade tensions with the United States.
0: The Bank of Canada heads into its rate decision on September 2nd after holding its policy rate steady in six straight meetings. The Alberta Utilities Commission has denied an application to build a natural gas plant that would have powered a massive data center complex in the small town of Olds, Alberta. Synapse Real Estate Corporation had proposed a 10-building campus with 1.4 gigawatts of power generation, almost enough to power Edmonton. The commission says the project is too close to the surrounding community, and Synapse failed to demonstrate any compelling reason for picking that location. Many residents in the town of 10,000 voiced opposition to the project within the town limits. An Alberta chief is calling for more respect from the provincial government after its Indigenous Relations Minister missed an event in Edmonton, marking the 150th anniversary of the signing of Treaty 6. Joey Pete is the Grand Chief of the Confederacy of Treaty 6 First Nations. He says the lack of representation from Premier Daniel Smith's government says a lot and goes to show the divide between First Nations and the government as the province approaches its fall referendum on whether it'll hold a binding vote on separating from Canada. Pete says it's more important than ever to recognize and honor the treaty.
2: It's built Canada. It's the framework of the Constitution. So how do you challenge that when they won't even sit with us? Like today, like I said earlier, where's our Minister of Indigenous Affairs? She's not even here. 150 years. Is that reconciliation? To me, it's not.
0: Indigenous Relations Minister Rajan Sawhney's office says the minister is currently away, but that she's committed to maintaining strong relationships and honoring the significant milestone anniversary. And hand-painted beaver statues representing different countries in the FIFA World Cup in Toronto are now up for auction. The auction began on Friday, and online bidding on the 50 beaver installations has already received more than $30,000 in bids. This is the Canadian Press. In sports, Leila Fernandez of Laval, Quebec, and women's doubles partner Sara Errani of Italy have advanced to the round of 16 at the Cincinnati Open. The winners will play Chan Hoi-Ching of Taiwan and Maya Joint of Australia. The Toronto Blue Jays are opening a three-game series tomorrow, visiting the AL East leading Rays. O.J. Briggins, who won a Super Bowl with the Baltimore Ravens before waging an unwielding battle against ALS, has died at the age of 54. He was diagnosed with ALS, also known as Lou Gehrig's disease, in 2007. He and his wife, Chanda, formed the Briggins Brigade Foundation, an organization whose mission is to equip, encourage, and empower those afflicted with the disease. And Los Angeles Lakers Governor Jeannie Buss is legally contesting her siblings' plan to sell the family's remaining 17.8% minority ownership stake in the team to Josh Kushner and Bob Iger, according to a letter obtained by the Associated Press. From the Canadian Press, I'm Hannah Stoles.
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14: A few isolated showers take us into the night, but we dry out with partly cloudy sky with a light wind most of the night, too. Temperature drops off to around 8 overnight. Once we shake this shower threat, we're in better shape for some more dry weather ahead through the week. As the sky overnight is partly cloudy most of the time, we're already into a mostly sunny sky as Tuesday begins. Temperature climbs to around 24, pretty close to average for this time of year. Nighttime low down to 9 for Tuesday night, a partly cloudy sky, and partly to mostly sunny, a touch warmer on Wednesday, the high around 28. Temperatures do go up and down a little bit through the week, but with no major weather systems influencing them, very little cloud cover with these transitions, and with little cloud cover, negligible rainfall threat. There is a very slight chance of Wednesday, less than 10%. Same on Friday. Most of the time, just a few scattered clouds. 28 Wednesday, 25 on Thursday, and a mixture of sun and cloud on Friday, with a high at 27, staying dry and mild into the weekend. With your 620 CKRM weather forecast, I'm Precision Weather meteorologist Phil Spivak.

0: Hi, folks. It's your old friend Carol Baker. My music was played on CKRM in 1973. I was a young artist with no major label backing me, but CKRM was not afraid to take a chance on me. Ten Little Fingers was born, and CKRM played it over and over. It seemed like every Carol Baker song after that, CKRM was on a mission. A mission to make my song a hit first, and they thought the rest will follow. CKRM, congratulations. Well done. Well deserved. You simply are the best.
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1: 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So I grew up listening to those two guys.
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0: 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As you and the crew take a break from taking crop off the field, we'll fill you up with a delicious meal from Nikki's Cafe and Catering. We'll also bring you prizes and live entertainment. 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
2: Hey, it's Jen. 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I remember growing up, I spent a lot of time in the car driving back and forth between Regina and Grand Forks, North Dakota. 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

0: From the National Newsroom of the Canadian Press, I'm Hannah Stoles. Canadian premiers on split on how to respond to the tariff threats made by U.S. President Donald Trump. The Trump administration says the tariffs are in response to Canada's provincial bans on American alcohol, the supply-managed dairy system, and quotas on some U.S. vehicles. Several premiers have said they're not interested in putting American alcohol back on the shelves, though Ontario's Doug Ford said he'd be willing to make that concession in return for a fair deal. If a deal's not reached, the tariffs are set to take effect just after midnight on Wednesday. A tick up in inflation last month likely won't be enough to push the Bank of Canada off the sidelines at its upcoming rate decision. Inflation rose to 3% in July as gas prices accelerated in the month. Randall Bartlett of Desjardins says the Bank of Canada won't be too worried about the rising prices with the new round of tariffs.
1: Ultimately, the Bank of Canada, we think it's going to keep its powder dry for the foreseeable future to balance the risks of more elevated inflation as a result of higher energy prices against the downside risk to inflation stemming from trade tensions with the United States.
0: The Bank of Canada heads into its rate decision on September 2nd after holding its policy rate steady in six straight meetings. The Alberta Utilities Commission has denied an application to build a natural gas plant that would have powered a massive data center complex in the small town of Olds, Alberta. Synapse Real Estate Corporation had proposed a 10-building campus with 1.4 gigawatts of power generation, almost enough to power Edmonton. The commission says the project is too close to the surrounding community, and Synapse failed to demonstrate any compelling reason for picking that location. Many residents in the town of 10,000 voiced opposition to the project within the town limits. An Alberta chief is calling for more respect from the provincial government after its Indigenous Relations Minister missed an event in Edmonton, marking the 150th anniversary of the signing of Treaty 6. Joey Pete is the Grand Chief of the Confederacy of Treaty 6 First Nations. He says the lack of representation from Premier Daniel Smith's government says a lot and goes to show the divide between First Nations and the government as the province approaches its fall referendum on whether it'll hold a binding vote on separating from Canada. Pete says it's more important than ever to recognize and honor the treaty.
2: It's built Canada. It's the framework of the Constitution. So how do you challenge that when they won't even sit with us? Like today, like I said earlier, where's our Minister of Indigenous Affairs? She's not even here. 150 years. Is that reconciliation? To me, it's not.
0: Indigenous Relations Minister Rajan Sawhney's office says the minister is currently away, but that she's committed to maintaining strong relationships and honoring the significant milestone anniversary. And hand-painted beaver statues representing different countries in the FIFA World Cup in Toronto are now up for auction. The auction began on Friday, and online bidding on the 50 beaver installations has already received more than $30,000 in bids. This is the Canadian Press. In sports, Leila Fernandez of Laval, Quebec, and women's doubles partner Sarah Arani of Italy have advanced to the round of 16 at the Cincinnati Open. The winners will play Chan Hoi-Ching of Taiwan and Maya Joint of Australia. The Toronto Blue Jays are opening a three-game series tomorrow, visiting the AL East leading Rays. O.J. Briggins, who won a Super Bowl with the Baltimore Ravens before waging an unwielding battle against ALS, has died at the age of 54. He was diagnosed with ALS, also known as Lou Gehrig's disease, in 2007. He and his wife, Chanda, formed the Briggins Brigade Foundation, an organization whose mission is to equip, encourage, and empower those afflicted with the disease. And Los Angeles Lakers Governor Jeannie Buss is legally contesting her siblings' plan to sell the family's remaining 17.8% minority ownership stake in the team to Josh Kushner and Bob Iger, according to a letter obtained by the Associated Press. From the Canadian Press, I'm Hannah Stoles.
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5: A few isolated showers take us into the night, but we dry out with partly cloudy sky with a light wind most of the night, too. Temperature drops off to around 8 overnight. Once we shake this shower threat, we're in better shape for some more dry weather ahead through the week. As the sky overnight is partly cloudy most of the time, we're already into a mostly sunny sky as Tuesday begins. Temperature climbs to around 24, pretty close to average for this time of year. Nighttime low down to 9 for Tuesday night, a partly cloudy sky, and partly to mostly sunny, a touch warmer on Wednesday, the high around 28. Temperatures do go up and down a little bit through the week, but with no major weather systems influencing them, very little cloud cover with these transitions, and with little cloud cover, negligible rainfall threat. There is a very slight chance of Wednesday, less than 10%. Same on Friday. Most of the time, just a few scattered clouds. 28 Wednesday, 25 on Thursday, and a mixture of sun and cloud on Friday, with a high at 27, staying dry and mild into the weekend. With your 620 CKRM weather forecast, I'm Precision Weather meteorologist Phil Spivak.

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1: Hi, my name is Kim Blevins, and I'm the Executive Director of Country Thunder Music Festivals. 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
2: A summer of extreme tension in the southeast coal fields changed Saskatchewan labor history forever. I'm Stephen Wilson, and this is 100 years of CKRM. A high-stakes standoff unfolded during the month of August 1931. Mining families in the Beanfait-Estevan area were facing brutal working conditions and steep wage cuts during the dark days of the Great Depression. By late August, 100% of the local miners had secretly signed union cards with the Mine Workers Union of Canada. This bold organizing effort set off a massive strike for better safety, fair pay, and human dignity. Corporate and political pushback was incredibly fierce. The peaceful labor action in August laid the groundwork for the tragic Estevan riot just a few weeks later in September. It remains a definitive chapter in the Prairie fight for workers' rights. Read more at sasktoday.ca and 620ckrm.com. With 100 years of CKRM, I'm Stephen Wilson.
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3: Hey, straight guy, I gotta tell my neighbor something, and I don't know how to say it.
4: Cal, have you been leaving pies in his backyard again?
3: Well, yeah, but this is something different. I need to tell him that his dog is, well, that his dog is fat.
4: You can't say that. You gotta be body positive. Maybe he's just big boned.
3: I'm positive his big boned body is fat.
4: Why is this any of your business?
3: Well, he can't reach his paws up on the fence anymore, and it's getting harder to give him treats.
4: Cal, what are you feeding him?
3: You know, Twinkies, Ding Dongs, barbecue chips, cheese doodles, packs of bologna.
4: Cal, I think you might be the problem. Cowtown has way better treats. Treats that pets love. And high quality pet food. So your pets will poop less, have a shinier coat, and their breath will smell better. The right diet is so important.
3: He needs a diet, all right.
5: In town, out of town, for the best for your pet, it's gotta be Cowtown. Cowtown Canada on Facebook.
3: Okay, so I won't tell him his dog is fat. But how do I tell him the milkman visits every day while he's at work?
4: Wait, they still have milkmen?

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1: Hi, this is Skip Taylor. I wanted to congratulate everyone at CKRM on an incredible milestone, 100 years on the air. 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

0: 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And Dan from Croft Electric remembers a legend.
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2: 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And one time, I know Metro and a couple of them came out to play hockey in ladies' dresses, and we thought that was pretty fun.
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0: From the National Newsroom of the Canadian Press, I'm David Augustine. Canada's premiers appear split on how to respond to the latest tariff threats made by U.S. President Donald Trump. A new round of 50% levies on many Canadian goods is set to take effect on Wednesday. The Trump administration says they're in response to provincial bans on American alcohol, Canada's supply-managed dairy system, and quotas on some U.S. vehicles. Several premiers say they're not interested in putting American booze back on the shelves, though Ontario's Doug Ford says he'd be willing to make concessions in exchange for a fair deal. The federal government has moved to formally repeal the electric vehicle sales mandate introduced under former Prime Minister Justin Trudeau.
1: But the more stringent emission standards Prime Minister Mark Carney promised to replace it with is not close to being finalized. The government said it's only set to begin consultations on the new tailpipe standards in the fall, with draft regulations expected in early 2027. Ottawa forecasted the change would drive the adoption rate of EVs to 75% of new sales by 2035 and 90% by 2040. But environment groups say repealing the EV sales mandate without having the new tailpipe standards in place could jeopardize EV adoption in Canada. Diana Musina, The Canadian Press.
0: Two legal groups are calling a new cash bail system in Ontario unconstitutional. The new rules require people accused of a crime and granted bail to provide a cash security deposit upon release, rather than forfeiting the money if the accused breaches their release conditions. The Canadian Civil Liberties Association and the Criminal Lawyers Association filed a court challenge against the law on Monday. They argue people accused of a crime who can't afford to pay a security deposit are more likely to be left in jail, even though they are to be presumed innocent in the eyes of the law. Tree climbing guide Tom Zadorsky is working on giving people a new perspective on BC's forests, one trip up at a time. Zadorsky has permission to conduct tree climbing tours at the University of BC's Botanical Garden and takes people up to the top of a 150-year-old grand fir tree, either with a lift or supported manual climbing. He says being 50 meters off the ground leaves an impression.
2: So I think the more people that we get into the canopy, the more people that will be participating in the management of our urban forest. I really do think that everyone should get into a tree. And I think that if that were the case, we'd have a lot more resources and investment in our urban forest canopy.
0: Deanne Bernard, the director of the Botanical Garden, says there are some old growth trees left in the garden, although the area was heavily logged about 150 years ago. And hand-painted beaver statues representing different countries in the FIFA World Cup in Toronto are now up for auction. The auction began on Friday, and online bidding on 50 beaver installations has already received more than $30,000 in bids. It is set to close on August 24th. This is the Canadian Press. In sports, Leila Fernandez of Laval, Quebec, and women's doubles partner Sarah Errani of Italy have advanced to the round of 16 at the Cincinnati Open. Fernandez and Errani defeated Tamara Korpach of Germany and British pro Emily Webley-Smith 6-2, 7-6 on Monday. The winners will now play Chan Hao-Ching of Taiwan and Maya Joint of Australia. The AL East leading Rays scored three times in the seventh inning to erase a 6-4 deficit. Jorge Mateo had a home run and two RBIs, and Tampa Bay edged the visiting Baltimore Orioles 7-6 to prevent a four-game sweep. Christian Encarnacion Strand had a homer and four RBIs for the Orioles, who outhit the hosts 14-12. The Rays opened a three-game series later today against the visiting Toronto Blue Jays. And Los Angeles Lakers Governor Jeannie Buss is legally contesting her siblings' plan to sell the family's remaining 17.8% minority ownership stake in the team to Josh Kushner and Bob Iger. That's according to a letter obtained by the Associated Press. From the Canadian Press, I'm David Augustine.
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1: You know, in the business for as long as I've been, just the partnership on the country and Western shows that we've done over the years, they've been hand in hand with us right along the way, and really couldn't have done it without the support of CKRM over the years.
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0: a wild card spot, all with records below 500. The Baltimore Orioles, Detroit Tigers, and Texas Rangers, all 61 and 64, share the final spot. They're closely followed by the Toronto Blue Jays, Minnesota Twins, Cleveland Guardians, and Seattle Mariners. And Gabby Williams had 23 points and 7 rebounds. Veronica Burton scored 16 points and added 5 assists. And the Golden State Valkyries won their 6th straight WNBA game with a 78-70 decision over the visiting Dallas Wings on Monday in San Francisco. Paige Beckers led the Wings with 21 points. From the Canadian Press, I'm David Augustine.
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1: Hi, this is Skip Taylor. I wanted to congratulate everyone at CKRM on an incredible milestone. One of my favorite CKRM memories involved Jamie Lewis. I used to listen to the station on my drive-in to meetings. One morning, Jamie played Eddie Arnold's Cattle Call, which sort of cracked me up. So when I got to the station, I said, Jamie, Cattle Call? Without missing a beat, he answered me with the perfect ooh, ooh, ooh, ooh, ooh, Cattle Call. From that day on, that became our greeting whenever I stopped by the station. I still giggle about it to this day.
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0: cup? You're not just a cup.
1: No, God, no.
0: You're my friend.
1: Friend. Lifelong.
0: Thank you for being my friend.

0: From the National Newsroom of the Canadian Press, I'm David Augustine. Prime Minister Mark Carney says he expects to speak with U.S. President Donald Trump before Wednesday's tariff deadline as trade negotiators from the two countries sat down in Washington. Canada-U.S. Trade Minister Dominic LeBlanc gave reporters a brief statement about the progress of talks.
1: We're going to continue working. Our job is not yet done.
0: Talks have intensified since Trump signed an executive order on July 20th to impose 50% levies on a range of Canadian goods. The federal government said yesterday it's only set to start consultations on new and more stringent emission standards for electric vehicles this fall. This as Ottawa has moved to formally repeal the EV sales mandate introduced under former Prime Minister Justin Trudeau after Prime Minister Mark Carney promised to replace it with the stricter standards. Draft regulations are expected early next year. Environment groups say repealing the EV sales mandate without having the new tailpipe standards in place risks jeopardizing EV adoption in Canada. A parliamentary committee plans to hold hearings on Canada's security screening process following the arrest of a Canadian NATO intern on espionage allegations. The suspect worked at NATO's Supreme Headquarters Allied Powers Europe in Belgium. Here's Canadian Press reporter Lisa Laporte.
2: The House of Commons Public Safety and National Security Committee agreed at a meeting Monday to invite Public Safety Minister Gary Anandasangari and other witnesses to testify. The Belgian Federal Prosecutor's Office announced July 25th that a Canadian national of Chinese origin had been arrested on accusations of espionage and participation in a criminal organization.
0: Belgian officials have not named the suspect, but a federal source with the Canadian government says her name is Biwi Zhang, also known as Claire Zhang. An unplanned power outage at Algoma Steel led to the suspension of electric arc furnace production at its Lake Superior power generating facility. The company says one of the turbine units at the power station detected an abnormal condition and was automatically taken offline, with the remaining units not affected. Algoma says the condition of the affected equipment is being assessed, with various alternatives being evaluated. However, it says future shipment volumes may be affected. The Calgary Zoo says a one-year-old grizzly bear scaled an over 3-meter-high habitat fence and was briefly on the lam. The zoo's director of animal care, health, and welfare, Colleen Baird, says she's surprised that Fitz was able to get out of the enclosure.
3: Well, this review is underway. Both Fitz and his brother, Turner, will remain safely and comfortably in the regular Becca House space. For more than 3 decades, we've had successfully cared for bears in this habitat, including grizzly bears across all life stages.
0: A quick search found him nearby and he was safely returned. Baird says an investigation will determine what changes need to be made to the enclosure to make it escape-proof. And Canada's Simon Fraser University has won the World Pipe Band Championships in Glasgow, Scotland. It's the 7th time the band has claimed the Grade 1 global title and the first time since 2009. This is the Canadian Press. In sports, Kevin McGonigal hit a 2-run homer and the visiting Detroit Tigers held off the Pittsburgh Pirates 8-5 on Monday and moved into a 3-way tie for the final American League wildcard spot. Brett Callahan and Haoyu Lee also drove in 2 runs as the Tigers built an 8-1 lead before Pittsburgh scored 4 times in the 6th. The American League playoff race is heating up with 7 teams vying for the final wildcard spot, all with records below 500. The Baltimore Orioles, Detroit Tigers, and Texas Rangers, all 61-64, share the final spot. They're closely followed by the Toronto Blue Jays, Minnesota Twins, Cleveland Guardians, and Seattle Mariners. And Gabby Williams had 23 points and 7 rebounds. Veronica Burton scored 16 points and added 5 assists. And the Golden State Valkyries won their 6th straight WNBA game with a 78-70 decision over the visiting Dallas Wings on Monday in San Francisco. Paige Beckers led the Wings with 21 points. From the Canadian Press, I'm David Augustine.
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Hey, it's Steve Wilkinson here from the Wilkinsons, congratulating 620 CKRM, the voice of Saskatchewan, on 100 years on the air. Happy birthday, guys. Keep it up. 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
2: Lawson Harkness, I'd just like to congratulate CKRM on 100 years. And we went from Fred King to Moon Mullins to Fred and Ed and Fred and Willie. And I went to Nashville and Memphis with Fred and Willie on two occasions. Great hosts, great people. Keep going, and hello to Willie.
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0: 620 CKRM. The original 620 CKRM country cookouts are back for the harvest season. As you and the crew take a break from taking crop off the field, we'll fill you up with a delicious meal from Nikki's Cafe and Catering. We'll also bring you prizes and live entertainment. Keep it on CKRM for the dinner bell cue to call, and you could be one of our lucky 8 fall country cookout winners. 620 CKRM's country cookouts for
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0: 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And Brian Mass from Affordable Trailer Sales remembers meeting a legendary pop artist.
1: Well, I have to remember Colin Lovequist at that time was one of our main contacts, and he actually was very instrumental in getting me set up with a meet and greet with one of the key people, that Taylor Swift. And for that, I'll always be thankful. Brent and myself met Taylor, and it was just a fantastic experience.
2: 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See?

0: Clint Black on 620 CKR Ramming. Good morning. No rain today. No rain in the forecast for a couple of days, actually, right through the rest of this week. And I thought we were going to get more than we did yesterday. It was just kind of a few spits, as they say. Sunshine today. We'll check in with forecast in just a moment. How was your day yesterday to start the week off? I've been busy trying to reorganize my joint as the balcony work is done, the painting is done, and I went out to one of the local greenhouses that's still operational and bought some new plants for those that are looking a little weathered, right? Some of them have just died off completely. And I was talking to Cody Glyden yesterday afternoon, and I said, hey, I found a great deal on marigolds. He loves marigolds. So he's like, I'm just going to let my garden go the natural way and die. And I'm like, there's still lots of the year left. The garden that I see, or the gardens I see, community gardens, man, they're looking great. And I just hope that nobody's raiding your gardens when you're not watching. So we will tell you that it's going to be sunny, no rain. You're going to have to water your plants. And it looks like the city maybe injected, we were talking about this yesterday, Cody and I, injected a little bit of money into the care of parks. We noticed a little bit of an uptick, but in my park, still not watering in the early morning, and some of the plants did start to come back and fill in, so that's a good thing. When do you just give up on your flower beds and your garden and say, let Mother Nature take its course? I'd be curious about that. We'll look at the weather in just a moment.
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0: CKRM, Saskatchewan weather. Sunshine today and highs of 24, a little bit of a breeze. Winds are west northwest 10 to 20, and lows tonight 11. That wind will switch gears 7 at south southeast 10 to 20. And midweek, we're looking for a sunny day, 26 degrees. Thursday, sunny. Friday, 25 and 26 on Saturday. Right now, Assiniboia 7, 10 degrees in Swift Current, Saskatoon and Yorkton 8, 5 degrees in Broadview, Estevan 9. It's 5 in Weyburn, Moose Jaw, 9 degrees. And here in Regina, just a light whiff of a wind. South-southwest winds at 4. It's currently 7.

0: Great song from Eric Church and Talladega. Paints a wonderful picture from the album The Outsiders. And before that, Jason Aldean. It is 5:41. Good morning, everybody. Enjoy the day while you can, and extra time off. Maybe you're just getting into your holidays. Yesterday's web poll asked the question if you've ever used a helpline. So kids in Canada are seemingly using the help phone or the helpline, kids help phone, a whole lot more than they used to. And its uptick is like 200%. Anyway, there are lots of those helplines out there for just about everything, even down to cooking a turkey. That not necessarily is the one we're looking at. But anyway, the majority of the people that took the vote said no. And that kids help phone is for kids anywhere from 5 years of age up to 29. So today, there is a resurgence of people that are looking at their genealogical, now there's another word I can't say, records, because it's something that might be required for passports. Anyway, it's just kind of fun to know where you came from. And I think all of us have a pretty good idea up to a certain point. But has your family ever explored its genealogy in depth? Take the web poll. It's a yes or no, brought to you by Action Roofing, proudly serving Regina and Saskatchewan for 46 years, 545-4677.
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0: yeah, a little early for having a beer. What, somewhere around the world somebody is. That's Kenny Chesney and beer in Mexico. WestJet has added a direct flight from Regina to Los Cabos. So for all you posh people out there, it's a fun place to go. It's a little spendy, but then again, where is a cheap place to go? Over to my place, I guess. August 18th, and today is birth control pill day. It's helium discovery day. And here's something that I think the internet has taken over. Remember when you used to get these? Mail order catalog day. So that would be like your Eaton's catalog. How cool was that to get? In 1954, Canada and the United States reached formal agreement on joint construction of the St. Lawrence Seaway. Now we'll see if we can come to any agreements tomorrow with Donald Trump. In 1979, the opening of the Dempster Highway from Dawson, Yukon to Inuvik, Northwest Territories. So that was a big deal. I've taken that road up to Whitehorse, and I'll tell you, that one is always under construction, it seems like. But that was a long time ago. In 1995, and maybe you'll remember this. I don't know if I saw this this evening when this happened, but this is pretty cool. Petro-Canada pump attendant, Dick Assman, in Regina. His name is pronounced Osman, but he made a cameo appearance on CBS's Late Night with David Letterman. The Late Show with David Letterman, after being the butt of jokes for months. And the filling station business tripled. Now, if you remember pulling up to the pumps, and you've got a picture, send that to me. I think that would be kind of cool. Anyway, that's a little bit of history. Now, celebrating a birthday, you're in pretty good company. Ed Norton, Christian Slater, 57, Dennis Leary, 69, and Robert Redford was born on this day. Also, Patrick Swayze. So that's a look at August 18th.
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0: 24 degrees is our high. It's Tuesday. Right now, it's 7 degrees at the Desert Rose Band. And she don't love nobody. 620 CKRM. Good morning.

proudly broadcasting from Treaty 4 territory, the homeland of the Dakota, Nakota, Lakota, Soto, and on the homeland of the Métis Nation. 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

0: Good morning, Saskatchewan. It's 6 o'clock. From the Sask Today newsroom, I'm Corey Atkinson with your 620 CKRM News. The Saskatchewan NDP is questioning plans to buy specialized equipment for a Saskatchewan Marshal Service response unit that has not yet been formed. The proposed unit would have sniper rifles, ballistic shields, night vision equipment, and a long-range acoustic device, or LRAD. NDP MLA Hugh Gordon says the Marshal's mandate remains unclear and questions the spending. The service says the unit was identified when the Marshal Service was created and will be part of its planned 70-member force. The service currently has 27 sworn members. Moose Jaw RCMP are investigating a fatal multi-vehicle collision at the intersection of Highways 39 and 339. Mounties say a truck and semi collided. The driver of the truck, a 25-year-old man, was the sole occupant of the vehicle and was taken to a hospital where he would later die of his injuries. The driver of the semi did not report any injuries to police. Mounties and a collision reconstructionist continue to investigate. QP Saskatchewan is calling for a ban on private for-profit plasma clinics after Grifols paused plasma collection at all its Canadian locations. The company announced the pause after Health Canada found non-compliance at its Winnipeg facility. Health Canada also inspected Grifols Regina Clinic in January and listed 10 instances of non-compliance. QP President Kent Peterson says Saskatchewan should introduce legislation banning paid plasma clinics. Grifols says the pause is voluntary and temporary and that donor safety has never been compromised. Prime Minister Mark Carney says he expects to speak with U.S. President Donald Trump before tomorrow's tariff deadline. While in St. John's yesterday, after announcing a new Churchill Falls agreement between Newfoundland and Labrador in Quebec, Carney declined to say what he thinks a good deal with the United States would look like.
1: Short answer is yes. Secondly, I'm sure the first thing we'll talk about is this historic investment. And I say that in all seriousness.
0: He also said in French that the federal government has a plan that will cover all eventualities if the latest round of tariffs is imposed. Regina gas prices are rising, with the average price reaching about $1.65 a litre Monday, according to Gas Buddy. That is an increase of roughly 5.5 cents from a week earlier and about 30 cents from 1 year ago. Saskatoon drivers are paying even more, with prices averaging about $1.68 a litre. Gas Buddy says global conflicts and disruptions to oil supplies and refineries are contributing to higher prices across Saskatchewan. And new WestJet flight destinations are being announced across the country, including right here in Regina. For the first time ever, the airline will offer direct flights to Los Cabos, Mexico. President and CEO of Regina's airport, James Bogus, says this flight will be offered throughout the winter.
2: So this is a new location in Mexico for YQR. Starts December 14th. It's going to operate weekly until the end of March.
0: Regina did lose its weekly flight to Las Vegas for the upcoming winter. That was your 620 CKRM News. Read more stories from around your community and around the province at sasktoday.ca and 620ckrm.com.
3: Good morning, I'm Dave Thomas. The Saskatchewan Roughriders will have to wait one more day before returning to the practice field to begin their on-field preparations for Sunday's game in BC. Linebacker Josh Woods admits it will be good to put last week's 26-19 loss to Hamilton behind them.
4: I mean, win or loss, 24 hours to accept it, watch the film, make adjustments, and move on. Next week we're playing BC. An opponent's won three in a row. And they're trending upwards, so we can't soak in the past. Of course, you want to, you know, watch it, learn from it, and build from it, but we got to stick together. That's the biggest thing.
3: Staying in the CFL, the fallout from Ottawa's 0-9 start to the season continues. Yesterday, the club's president, Adrian Sarra, stepped down. Meantime, in the dressing room, the Red Blacks signed former Riders American defensive back, Benny Sapp III. To the ice, where the countdown to the start of WHL training camps is on, Regina Pat center Maddox Schultz, fresh off a gold medal win with Team Canada at the Gretzky-Hlinka Cup, says he's putting in the work this offseason.
5: Lifting some heavier weights because I'm gonna be playing a lot more hockey in the doubles here, so I think I've been working on my shot a ton at Trevor's, and I've been there, you know, 6-7 times a week.
3: On a different field, the Saskatoon Berries are celebrating their WCBL championship after downing Sylvan Lake on Sunday. Pitcher Wesley Shackelford was named the playoff MVP, and he was on the Sports Cage Monday sharing credit for their win.
6: Yeah, I think our pitching staff just all season, when the pressure rose, none of us ever folded. I think that just speaks to the depth we had and just the raw talent that the pitching staff had.
3: And in the majors, with 7 wins in their last 10 games, the Toronto Blue Jays are only a half game out of a wild card berth as they open a 6-games-in-6-days road trip tonight in Florida. The Jays open a 3-game series with the AL East leading Tampa Bay Rays. And that's your sports. Get the latest on your team from our team with the Sports Cage Insider Report. 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
7: Thanks, Dave. It's 5 minutes after six. Sunshine today, 24 degrees. Winds picking up a little bit from the west-northwest, 10 to 20. Clear tonight, lows of 11, 26 on Wednesday. Wednesday night, 13, 26 on Thursday. Friday, sunshine, 25. And the weekend looking good for I Love Regina Day. 26 degrees. Taking a look around the province and where the temperatures are sitting this hour. Currently in Assiniboia, it's 7 degrees, 10 degrees in Swift, 9 in Saskatoon, Yorkton is 11, 5 degrees in Broadview, Estevan 9, 5 in Weyburn, Moose Jaw 7, partly cloudy skies. And in Regina, south winds at 4, it's currently 6.
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7: Look at that. Hopped right to the basics, right? Coming up, we're going to chat a little bit about local talent who's got two shows in appreciation of his fans. Dolly Parton has more news. Things are still on desk rest for Dolly. Here's Randy Travis and Deeper Than the Holler. 620 CKRM. Good morning, everybody.

0: Kids.
1: Hi, folks. It's your old friend Carol Baker. Something amazing happened while driving through Saskatchewan on my final tour last year. I heard one of my songs. I had forgotten how it felt to hear myself on the radio, and it really did bring me to tears. I took one of those big swallows, you know, trying not to let my husband see how it affected me, but it did. CKRM with me from the beginning years, those years in between, and still to this day. CKRM, congratulations. Well done. Well deserved. You simply are the best.
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620 CKRM. That's Tennille Towns. And as the kids say, that's a banger. It's a big song for her and White Horse. Hey, good morning, everybody. Hopefully you're having a pretty good day. That's what we're here for, is to help you out through the day. And I will tell you that our sun will rise at 5:51 today. It already did that. Thank you. And it'll set at 8:12. Days getting shorter. Sure notice that if you're working away and all of a sudden you're got the TV on and it's like, well, what happened? It's dark out. Dolly Parton has released a positive

0: Update on her health. She was supposed to be doing something else in her empire, but she was not allowed to travel the 800 miles to Pigeon Forge. She indicated that she gets dizzy and dehydrated, and under doctor's orders, she is not to travel. She does say that medically everything is going well, and at 80, if Dolly needs a slowdown day or two, consider it as a desk rest. And that's okay, Dolly. I think that you've been pretty busy. Kids are taking over the stage. Recently, Kane Brown had a young fan come up and sing his wife Caitlin's part in the song, Thank God. 8-year-old Aubrey was praised by Brown for her courage to get up and sing in front of a few thousand people. And she did a pretty good job. Caitlin Brown has been unavailable due to the flu. The next leg of the Miles On It tour takes Kane Brown and company to Australia. That's coming up in January. He still has 3 U.S. dates left in the current tour. And locally, a guy that we're quite familiar with as far as our country cookouts and attending things that he's at. He's everywhere. J.J. Voss has 2 dates coming up in Regina. One at the Rochdale Birmingham's Friday, August 28th. And then after the Rough Rider game on Saturday, August 29th, J.J. and company are going to be at Birmingham's East. And that company would be Robert Eddy. He's going to be opening up for the 2 shows. And it's sort of a fan appreciation, J.J. giving back to his fans. Shows are absolutely free. And that's a look at country music news for this August the 18th.
1: 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Because asbestos exposure is the number one cause of work-related deaths in Saskatchewan. Built before 1990? 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
0: 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Sunshine today, 24 degrees. The winds from the west, northwest, 10 to 20. Clear skies tonight. Those winds will shift, staying at the same speed, southeast, and lows of 11. 26 for tomorrow. Again, strong winds. On Thursday, we're looking for 26 and windy. And on Friday, sunny, 25. The weekend, 26 degrees. Assiniboia, 7. 10 in Swift Current. Saskatoon, 9. 8 in Yorkton. Broadview is 5. 9 in Estevan. 5 in Weyburn. Moose Jaw, 7, and here in Regina, it's 6.

Prairie Oyster and Louisiette. Man, when they were touring, it was a rockin' time. It was good. I miss seeing them. Russell DeCarl, that whole crew. If you are doing some traveling around the city and you get very frustrated by road closures, well, have I got a deal for you? There's more. Ritalik Street, 14th to 15th Avenue, August 18th to the 21st. The road will be closed for water connection repairs. Elbert Street and 11th Avenue, this starts today and goes till the 20th. The right northbound lane is going to be restricted, as well as the parking lane. And remember, it's the final day for you to pick up your laundry at Bread Cleaners on Albert Street. So there's that. And also just a reminder that downtown is going to be very busy this weekend. There are a couple of events that are taking place. And first and foremost, I Love Regina Day is going to be happening. There's an I Love Regina run that also takes place that morning. And I know I'm going to be helping up with some setup for the Terry Fox run. So if you're ever interested in getting in on something that it's at a low level, but it gets you out moving, Terry Fox run is a great one for that, because you can walk it, you can roll it, you can, you know, bebop around the park, and it's not that long. But I digress, because there's one other thing that's going on, and it's when people rappel down the side of Hill Tower 2. And I do believe our receptionist, Rama, is going to be doing that, which I give her full credit for. Man, she is a live wire and likes doing crazy things. And so if you happen to be by the station, wish her good luck. We're raising money for Camp Easter Seals. So if you want more details, check out our website at 620ckrm.com.

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0: Good morning, Saskatchewan. It's 6:30. From the Sask Today newsroom, I'm Corey Atkinson with your 620 CKRM News. The Saskatchewan NDP says the province should explain why it is buying tactical equipment for a proposed Marshal Service unit before its role and staffing are clearly defined. The specialized response unit would include equipment such as sniper rifles, shields, night vision gear, and an LRAD. MLA Hugh Gordon says the spending could be better used elsewhere. The Marshal Service says the unit will support high-risk responses and other police agencies. It currently has 27 officers and says recruitment remains active as it works towards a 70-member force. One man is dead after a multi-vehicle collision. Saskatchewan RCMP say it happened August 10th at the intersection of Highways 39 and 339. Mounties determined a truck and a semi collided. The lone occupant of the truck, a 25-year-old man, was taken to a hospital where he would later die. The driver of the semi reported no injuries to police, and Mounties continue to investigate. QP Saskatchewan is renewing its call to ban paid plasma clinics after Grifols temporarily stopped collecting plasma across Canada. Grifols made the decision after Health Canada issued a non-compliance notice involving its Winnipeg operation. Health Canada's January inspection of the Regina Clinic also identified 10 areas of non-compliance, including concerns involving procedures, investigations, and staff training. QP President Kent Peterson says the Saskatchewan government should act. Grifols says it is working with Health Canada and Canadian Blood Services and expects operations to resume. Prime Minister Mark Carney says he expects to speak with U.S. President Donald Trump before tomorrow's tariff deadline. Carney was in St. John's, Newfoundland and Labrador yesterday to announce a new Churchill Falls agreement and says he's sure that will be the first thing he'll talk about with Trump.
1: The way this is being conducted is the type of generational investment that gets everyone's attention, even the President of the United States.
0: Carney added that the negotiations with the U.S. are very intense and delicate and said he would not discuss the talks in public. Gas prices in Regina have climbed to around $1.65 a liter, up about 5.5 cents from last week. Gas Buddy says prices are also roughly 30 cents higher than they were a year ago. In Saskatoon, the average reached about $1.68 a liter Monday, an increase of nearly 11 cents in 1 week. Global oil market disruptions, including the conflict involving Russia and Ukraine, are putting pressure on prices. And more warm weather flights will be offered in Regina for those who want to escape the cold this year. WestJet has announced a 64% year-over-year capacity growth for Regina's airport. Regina Airport CEO James Bogus says this is very exciting news.
2: We were absolutely thrilled with the announcement today on the massive capacity increase year-over-year for our city and, frankly, all of southern Saskatchewan to be able to enjoy a winter getaway to a favorite sun destination, and in many cases, nonstop.
0: For the first time ever, WestJet will also offer a direct flight from Regina to Los Cabos, Mexico. That was your 620 CKRM News. 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
3: Good morning, I'm Dave Thomas. It's another day of film study and treatment for the Saskatchewan Roughriders, who will return to practice tomorrow to prepare for Sunday's game in BC and put last week's setback to Hamilton behind them. Linebacker Josh Wood says they know what went wrong in Steeltown last week.
4: I think the tale of two halves. I think we started strong, but in the second half, we didn't execute. We didn't play complimentary football across the board, so maybe that's why there was the result.
3: To hockey, where Regina Pat center Maddox Schultz is gearing up for the opening of training camp that will be with a new head coach in David Bell. Schultz has been getting to know the new bench boss.
5: I've been to a few dinners with him and just trying to get to know him. He's trying to get to know me and some of the other players, so he seems like a great guy. Seems like he really knows what he's doing. I'm super excited for this next chapter, and I think he's going to be a big part of it.
3: And to baseball, where the Toronto Blue Jays made up ground in the AL wildcard race without taking the field. Baltimore's 7-6 loss to Tampa Bay last night allowed the Jays to move within a half game of the final wildcard spot held by the Orioles. Toronto will open a 3-game series against the AL East leading Rays tonight. And that's your sports. Get the latest on your team delivered right to your phone with the Sports Cage Insider Report. 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
6: Precision weather for today is sunny and a little bit breezy. For tonight, clear and 11, 26 for tomorrow. And on Thursday, we're looking for a high 26, 25 on Friday and 26 on Saturday. Again, today's high 24 degrees. Currently, Assiniboia 7, 10 in Swift Current, 9 degrees in Saskatoon, Yorkton 8. It's 5 in Broadview, Estevan 9, 5 in Weyburn, Moose Jaw 7, and in Regina. Winds at 4 from the south. It's currently 6.
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9: Congratulations to CKRM on this incredible milestone anniversary. As a young boy growing up on the farm in Grayson, Saskatchewan, CKRM was a constant in my life. I remember spending my afternoons listening to Art Kennard's program, and as I got older, tuning in to Bev Monroe's truck driving songs while heading home from work, especially on those late night midnight shows that kept me company on the road. Over the years, I've also enjoyed listening to the Lauren Harrison on the Harrison Line. Congratulations on your continued success and the legacy you built across generations. With heartfelt appreciation, David Rieger. Thank you.
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0: 620 CKRM, the voice of Saskatchewan, and Shania Twain got that new album out, Little Miss Twain. That's Any Man of Mine. 6:43 and counting at 6:44. Why not? We have another day of qualifying people for our country cookout, and they are going to start September 1st, Tuesdays and Thursdays, for 4 weeks, entertainment, food, and a whole lot of other things coming your way. If you've never had a country cookout ever, we would love to hear from you. Here are the things you have to remember. You need to be farming, sort of a farm-related thing, because we want to take the pressure off of the kitchen, and that way you can keep working. You've got leftovers for like a few days, if you don't mind eating, roast beef and buns and, you know, maybe making potato pancakes and that sort of thing. So anyway, we don't mind traveling either. So we want to talk about your community. We have a lot of fun. If you've still wondered about what country cookouts are all about, all you need to do is check out our webpage and you'll get a pretty good run of what's going to happen. There's lots of great pictures there too of farm families that have won this in other years. So a big shout out to Louis Dreyfus Canola Crush in Yorkton, APAS, as well as Municipal Hail Insurance and Prairie 6-Inch Eavesdrop. Those are some of the great supporters of our country cookouts. It's the OG. We've been doing it for a long time.
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3: Good morning. A few farmers around the province started to harvest crops over the last week to 10 days, but it's been slow. It was one of the topics covered on the latest edition of the SaskAgToday.com Roundtable. 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He was harvesting maple peas before a rain put a stop to it.
4: You know, we've gained to a few hundred acres or more of maple peas. Still have a few more acres to go, but stalled due to showery weather. But here in the southwest, you still, as you drive around, don't see that many fields that have actually been combined. There's been some lentils come off, some peas come off. Winter cereals are not a big thing here. So it's still just in the early stages of harvest. And the stages of most of the crops here, additional rainfall will not be helpful for this year's crop. In fact, it starts to become worrisome for harvest progress and crop quality of crops that are nearly mature. And interesting to note in the Saskatchewan Ministry of Agriculture's crop report that harvest progress basically didn't change from 1 week to the next. We're still basically at 2% provincially harvest progress. So really things are off to a slow start so far.
3: That's Kevin Hirsch, the Chief Agricultural Editor of SaskAgToday.com. And that's the Morning Farm Show. I'm Ryan Young. Have a nice day.
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5: Cross circles in the moonlight, meanest boys have been.

0: 620 CKRM, and ooh, that's a scary song. Crop Circles from Dean Brody. Have you ever seen any crop circles? When you're driving along, you see areas where the crops are kind of laid out, but I think it's probably just a couple of big old moose or some deer hanging out there. So we have told you that Garth Brooks is going on tour, but this time around he's going to do arenas. And he's already working on one bunch that were sold out. And I think that was in, was that in Indianapolis? And now he's working on, and I was just thinking about this, and this little tidbit popped up. He's going to be in Washington, D.C. The Capital One Arena is where he's going to be playing. Now, this is pretty cool. Capital One Arena is doing some renovations, and they're adding a visible, which is over 500 foot, is a 500 foot screen. Or it's going to be, okay, let's get this straight. It's going to be 500 feet of screens along the main concourse, and it's part of a $1 billion renovation, ensuring that fans can still watch the game when they're away from their seats. Now, I found this on X, and I'm just looking at it going, if you have trouble walking through crowds of people where there's like a lot of people on a concourse, this is really going to mess you up, because it is like the full view of what's going on the ice. So the ice action will be on one side of you, because I'm sure that you can look down on the ice in certain parts. And then the other side will be this live action. So don't drink too much when you go to Capital One Arena in the near future if you're heading to Washington. But then again, I'm starting to think, if this has a $1 billion price tag on it, you won't be able to afford to get in there, nor drink or eat.
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0: The Marshals Service says the need for the unit was identified when it was created. The service currently has 27 sworn officers and says it continues recruiting towards a planned complement of 70 members. A multi-vehicle collision has left one Regina man dead, according to RCMP. Mounties say it happened on August 10th at the intersection of Highways 39 and 339. RCMP say a truck and semi collided. The lone person in the truck, a 25-year-old Regina man, was taken to a hospital where he would later die. The driver of the semi reported no injuries to police. Mounties and a collision reconstructionist continue to investigate. Grifols has temporarily paused plasma collection across Canada, prompting QP Saskatchewan to again call for a ban on for-profit plasma clinics. The company announced the move on August 13th, shortly after Health Canada issued a non-compliance notice involving its Winnipeg facility. Health Canada also found 10 instances of non-compliance during a January inspection of Grifols Regina Clinic. QP President Ken Peterson is calling for new provincial legislation. Grifols says the pause is voluntary and that it remains committed to donor safety and regulatory compliance. Regina motorists are paying more at the pump, with regular gasoline averaging about $1.65 per liter as of yesterday. Gas Buddy reports that it is roughly 5.5 cents higher than last week and 30 cents above prices a year ago. Saskatoon has seen an even larger weekly increase, with prices reaching about $1.68 per liter. Demolition is underway at Tumbler Ridge Secondary School in northern British Columbia, the site of a deadly mass shooting earlier this year.
1: 8 victims died in the February 10th mass shooting. The demolition comes after the provincial and federal governments pledged funding for a new secondary school at a different location. The government said in a joint press release that Peace River South School Board requested help after consulting victims, families, community members, and experts. The release said the help was requested to build a new school and ensured the current school is removed quickly and in a trauma-informed way. Hannah Stoles, The Canadian Press.
0: And Regina winter travelers will be able to escape the frigid cold and explore warmer destinations this winter. WestJet announced a 64% year-over-year capacity growth for Regina's airport. Despite that, the airline scrapped its direct flight to Las Vegas for the winter season, something Regina Airport CEO James Bogus says doesn't come as a surprise.
2: Vegas has gone down about 25% in terms of demand from 2019's highs. So no real surprise there, but still a change for this winter.
0: However, a direct flight to Los Cabos, Mexico, has been added to the Regina Airport. That was your 620 CKRM News. Read more stories from around your community and around the province at sasktoday.ca and 620ckrm.com.
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4: Good morning, I'm Dave Thomas. Just one more day for the Saskatchewan Roughriders to have to talk about what went wrong in Hamilton on the weekend. Following the Riders' 26-19 setback on Saturday, linebacker Josh Woods told us they know what went wrong, starting with the Tiger Cats putting quarterback Trey Ford into the game.
5: The first half, I think we executed well. Second half with Trey, just a different element. They were low in the box, still taking shots. He was evading, getting out of the pocket. I mean, this film's going to suck, you know, watching that second half. All we can do is focus on next week.
4: The Riders will return to practice tomorrow to begin their on-field work ahead of this week's game in BC. Staying in the CFL, the fallout from Ottawa's 0-9 start to the season continues. Yesterday, the club's president, Adrian Sarra, stepped down. Meantime, in the dressing room, the Red Blacks signed former Riders American defensive back, Benny Sapp III. To the ice where excitement is building around the WHL, with training camp set to open in a little over a week. Regina Pats center Maddox Schultz is coming off a gold medal win at the Gretzky-Hellenka Cup, where he led the tournament in points. The 16-year-old says that he has his sights set on more than goals and assists this season.
6: I'm a centerman, so I take pride in face-offs, E-zone, O-zone, anywhere on the ice. So, you know, probably getting a good face-off percentage overall in the year is a statistics. Personally, I'm not really focused on them. I'm focused on how the team's doing and what the team can get better at.
4: And in the majors, with 7 wins in their last 10 games, the Toronto Blue Jays are only a half game out of a wild card berth as they open a 6-games-in-6-days road trip tonight in Florida. The Jays open a 3-game set against the AL East leading Tampa Bay Rays, who halted a 3-game losing streak last night. Right-hander Jose Seriano will start on the mound for the Jays, while the Rays counter with right-hander Nick Martinez. And that's your sports. Don't miss the latest on your team. Register for the Sports Cage Insider Report. 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
9: Today we're looking for sunshine and 24 degrees, a low tonight 11, 26 on Wednesday, 26 on Thursday and Friday, 25 on the weekend, 26 Saturday. Currently around the province, things are looking good as we slowly warm up. Saskatoon is reporting 10 degrees. It's 11 in Swift Current, Assiniboia at 8. 8 degrees in Yorkton, Broadview 8, Estevan 10. In Weyburn 8, Moose Jaw 8, and Regina reporting 8 degrees.
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9: Yet to do this morning on the checklist, it's get you qualified for a country cookout. Farm friends out there, could happen at any time. The old dinner bell rings. And also we'll be playing Pick the Score this morning. Of course, the Riders are going to be traveling to BC to take on the Lions. And things are very interesting in the West Division of the CFL. And so you would win a pair of tickets to that August 29th game. Closures, McCallum Avenue, Kings Road to Queen Street. Starting today, the road is closed. They're doing some road work repair.

Good morning, Saskatchewan. It's 7 o'clock. From the Sask Today newsroom, I'm Corey Atkinson with your 620 CKRM News. Questions are being raised about the Saskatchewan Marshal Service plans to equip a specialized response unit that has not yet been deployed. The Saskatchewan NDP says the province has not clearly explained the unit's mandate or the cost of its equipment. Proposed gear includes sniper rifles, ballistic shields, night vision equipment, and a long-range acoustic device.

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1: Just thinking back to my playing days in the province and the involvement of Jeff Currier, I don't know that there is a radio station in the country that is more engaged, more passionate, more professional than CKR when it comes to covering the team and the league that I love and been a part of my whole life.
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620 CKRM, the kind of heart that breaks. That is Chris Cummings. And when it comes to your pet, you want cute, you want cuddly, you want personality. Well, the ugliest dog competition is over for another year. It's been running for about 50 years. And, not every creature is beautiful, and sometimes the wackiest ones are the best ones. What this pageant does, it's celebrating the unique qualities and the adoption of all animals. Pedigrees don't define the pet. And so the world's ugliest dog, what a title to have, is celebrating one pug that came out above the others. Ginny Lou, the pug with the long tongue, is the world's ugliest dog. She is a six-year-old pug that competed several times, and this year taking home the top spot. And she receives $5,000 with the prize, and I'm not sure if that's to get her teeth fixed or what, but we'll

0: also make an appearance on the Today Show sometime. As a matter of fact, it could be on, or maybe you've already seen it. Another dog that came in second, this dog looks pretty wacky, was the albino Pomeranian Chihuahua, who is 11 years old. Little Pinky, the first-time contestant, won $3,000 and a trophy for being one of the ugliest. This is, like, so horrible to say this. Then here's another dog that looks like it's probably a really good house pet, but I have to feel for it. Little Otto, a Chihuahua mixed with a double cleft and cleft palate. Oh my gosh. So you know what, kudos to these people that have adopted these pets because they needed a little extra love.
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0: The weather is looking pretty darn good for this week. Sunshine today, 24 degrees, 11 tonight, 26 for tomorrow, and partly sunny. And Wednesday night, lows of 13 for Thursday, 26, Friday, 25. And for whatever you're doing on the weekend, Saturday, 26, average for this time of the year would be a high of 25. Around the province, 9 in Assiniboia, Swift Current is 11, 10 degrees in both Saskatoon and Yorkton. Broadview is 8, 10. In Estevan, 8 degrees in Weyburn. Moose Jaw, no reported wind, and 8. And here in Regina, a light breeze from the southeast. It's currently 9.

0: Miranda Lambert on 620 CKRM, the voice of Saskatchewan. And there's no doubt Miranda loves every kind of dog, whether it's the ugliest dog in the world or not. She's probably Mutt Nation. She's got it going with Mutt Nation. All right, just a little bit of information on what is happening with us. We've got so many cool things that are taking place as we continue to celebrate our 100th anniversary. Just want to remind you, I was checking out the tickets and how they're going for Billick Financial's Hard Strings and Honky Tonks. We continue our celebration of 100 years with a broadcast that's coming in the form of a concert at Dark Hall featuring Michelle Wright, Kelsey Kulick, as well as the Johnner Brothers, Clayton Bellamy and Dan Davidson. So picture this, if you've never been into Dark Hall, it has been revitalized and is one of the coolest places to go to see a show, whether it's in the balcony or on the main floor. No seat is a bad seat. We are going to pull off something that's going to be pretty nifty. And just want to thank great sponsors like McBids and Mac Auction Company. We'll be reading some live concert announcements. Commercials otherwise. Cody and I are going to be your MCs, and like I said, with great entertainment like Michelle Wright and the Johnner Brothers, how can you go wrong? Looking forward to seeing Dan Davidson too. So grab your tickets while you can. As I mentioned, they are going fast and they're available either by going onto the Dark Hall site or you can check our site out at 620ckrm.com. Don't forget, we're giving away tickets to see the Riders and the Argos on the 29th of August. That's yet to come this hour.
1: 620 CKRM. Good morning, Saskatchewan. We have got some traveling to do once again. This time, we're off to Bronco Plumbing and Heating. Cam is on the line. Cam, good morning. How are you today?
2: Excellent. And you?
1: Not too bad at all. Let's talk about water heater rentals. You're back at it.
2: Yeah, we're back at it. So if you're looking for a maintenance-free water heater or water softener rental, give us a call. We can definitely give that to you, and we will look after all the maintenance, and if you have an issue with it, we'll be out there to get it fixed for you.
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2: Well, we're going to check the anode rod and do a flush on that tank to make sure that it's going to operate properly.
1: And it's so convenient. You don't spend a lot of time out there. It's pretty quick, isn't it?
2: Yeah, we're in and out in less than an hour, typically.
1: Now, if somebody wants more information on getting a water heater rental, what's the best way to get a hold of you, Cam?
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1: 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It's 7:30. From the Sask Today newsroom, I'm Corey Atkinson with your 620 CKRM News. The Saskatchewan NDP is questioning plans to buy specialized equipment for a Saskatchewan Marshal Service response unit that has not yet been formed. The proposed unit would have sniper rifles, ballistic shields, night vision equipment, and a long-range acoustic device, or LRAD. NDP MLA Hugh Gordon says the Marshal's mandate remains unclear and questions the spending. The service says the unit was identified when the Marshal Service was created and will be part of its planned 70-member force. The service currently has 27 sworn members. Moose Jaw RCMP are investigating a fatal multi-vehicle collision at the intersection of Highways 39 and 339. Mounties say a truck and semi collided. The driver of the truck, a 25-year-old man, was the sole occupant of the vehicle and was taken to a hospital where he would later die of his injuries. The driver of the semi did not report any injuries to police. Mounties and a collision reconstructionist continue to investigate. QP Saskatchewan is calling for a ban on private for-profit plasma clinics after Grifols paused plasma collection at all its Canadian locations. The company announced the pause after Health Canada found non-compliance at its Winnipeg facility. Health Canada also inspected Grifols Regina Clinic in January and listed 10 instances of non-compliance. QP President Kent Peterson says Saskatchewan should introduce legislation banning paid plasma clinics. Grifols says the pause is voluntary and temporary and that donor safety has never been compromised. Prime Minister Mark Carney says he expects to speak with U.S. President Donald Trump before tomorrow's tariff deadline. While in St. John's yesterday, after announcing a new Churchill Falls agreement between Newfoundland and Labrador in Quebec, Carney declined to say what he thinks a good deal with the United States would look like.
2: Short answer is yes. Secondly, I'm sure the first thing we'll talk about is this historic investment. And I say that in all seriousness.
1: He also said in French that the federal government has a plan that will cover all eventualities if the latest round of tariffs is imposed. Regina gas prices are rising, with the average price reaching about $1.65 a litre Monday, according to Gas Buddy. That is an increase of roughly 5.5 cents from a week earlier and about 30 cents from 1 year ago. Saskatoon drivers are paying even more, with prices averaging about $1.68 a litre. Gas Buddy says global conflicts and disruptions to oil supplies and refineries are contributing to higher prices across Saskatchewan. And new WestJet flight destinations are being announced across the country, including right here in Regina. For the first time ever, the airline will offer direct flights to Los Cabos, Mexico. President and CEO of Regina's airport, James Bogus, says this flight will be offered throughout the winter.
3: So this is a new location in Mexico for YQR. Starts December 14th. It's going to operate weekly until the end of March.
1: Regina did lose its weekly flight to Las Vegas for the upcoming winter. That was your 620 CKRM News. 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
8: Good morning, I'm Dave Thomas. It's another day of film study and treatment for the Saskatchewan Roughriders, who will return to practice tomorrow to prepare for Sunday's game in BC and put last week's setback to Hamilton behind them. Linebacker Josh Wood says they know what went wrong in Steeltown last week.
9: I think the tail of two halves. I think we started strong, but in the second half, we didn't execute. We didn't play complimentary football across the board, so that's why there was the result.
8: To hockey, where Regina Pats center Maddox Schultz is gearing up for the opening of training camp that will be with a new head coach in David Bell. Schultz has been getting to know the new bench boss.
10: I've been to a few dinners with him and just trying to get to know him. He's trying to get to know me and some of the other players. So he seems like a great guy. Seems like he really knows what he's doing. I'm super excited for this next chapter, and I think he's going to be a big part of it.
8: And to baseball, where the Toronto Blue Jays made up ground in the AL wildcard race without taking the field. Baltimore's 7-6 loss to Tampa Bay last night allowed the Jays to move within a half game of the final wildcard spot held by the Orioles. Toronto will open a three-game series against the AL East leading Rays tonight. And that's your sports. Get the latest on your team delivered right to your phone with the Sports Cage Insider Report. 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
11: Precision weather for today: sunshine and 24. 26 for tomorrow, and on Thursday we're looking for 26. 25 on Friday and sunny, and Saturday mostly sunny and 26 degrees. In the roundup of the province, things are looking good as we continue to see warm temperatures that will creep out of the woodwork this morning. It's going to take a little bit of time to get going here, but Assiniboia is 9, 11 in Swift Current, Saskatoon 10, also 10 in Yorkton, Broadview 8, it's 10 degrees in Estevan and Weyburn, as well as Moose Jaw, 8 degrees. In Regina, just a light wind from the southeast at 5, it's currently 9.
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let's get rocking here. It's 7:39, time to kind of get moving and get going, and we have a chance for you to play Pick the Score right now. 936-6262, long distance 1-866-767-6720. If you have not won or registered to play Pick the Score, let's do it now. The BC Lions hosting the Riders on Sunday. Here's Washboard Union.

0: That's A Shot of Glory. That is the Washboard Union on 620 CKRM. And I've got Penny McKee on the phone line with me. Penny, how are you doing today?
1: Oh, I'm doing fine, thanks.
0: What do you got planned for this Tuesday? The weather's going to be fantastic.
1: It is. We're just heading out to our old place that we used to live out in the country.
0: Oh, okay. Now, do you still keep a garden out there, or do you have one in the city?
1: No, we don't have a garden anymore. No, lots of flowers, but no.
0: Do you miss the weeding?
1: No, I don't miss that.
0: I don't think anybody would. Flowers are a little nicer to look at. But if you had a garden, you could probably save some money there, too. We are going to save you some cash. We're going to send you off to see the Riders play the Argonauts on August 29th. But first, you have to play Pick the Score. So have you ever played this game before?
1: No, I haven't.
0: Okay, this is pretty easy. You have to pick who's going to win the game. On Sunday, will it be BC or will it be the Riders? And what is the score going to be?
1: I think it'll be the Riders, and it'll be 31-17.
0: Well, that looks like pretty darn good score to me. Okay. Well, good luck, Penny. If you are right on or just below the actual score, you get yourself a $200 gift card for SaskTel. And these days, any kind of a gift card is a good thing, right?
1: That's right. Thank you so much.
0: Okay, have a great day, and maybe we'll be giving you a call back on Monday.
1: Thank you.
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7: In football, when you think of franchise transformational players, your mind often goes to the quarterback position. With the Saskatchewan Roughriders, you could point to the signing of free agent American defensive back Eddie Davis back in 2001, who joined the green and white when it wasn't the most attractive destination in the CFL. Davis credits a change in the football operations department for luring him to the Riders.
8: Well, you know, honestly, it was Roy, of course, he was the largest influence on me coming to Saskatchewan. But Danny Barrett, who was actually a teammate of mine in Calgary for 2 years, he was a big influence. And then actually meeting Richie Hall. Me and Richie had a similar pass. He went to Colorado State. I actually took a visit to Colorado State and almost signed there, but ended up going to Northern Illinois instead. And he played for Calgary, then he went to Saskatchewan. So we had that same path, and it was so many commonalities between us that it just felt like a good fit. You know, it honestly felt like a good fit. And you're right, at the time, nobody wanted to come to Saskatchewan. I mean, I was one of those guys who thought I'd never go to Saskatchewan, but in Calgary, we did have a bunch of free agents in that 2000 year. And, of course, all the offensive guys got paid lots of money, and there was less resources left for us defensive guys, so we had to go elsewhere. And I'm glad I made that decision to go to Saskatchewan. I mean, it was a tough decision. My wife did not want to go, so I actually kept a house in Calgary that entire time. But I'm glad I made that decision because – 9 years later, I transformed it into being an all-star, and it was just a really, really good experience. I mean, I really think that Birmingham and Calgary kind of molded me into a player, but Saskatchewan molded me into a Hall of Fame type player. And that's what I felt.
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0: 620 CKR, Ram and Toby Keith, and who's that man? Well, where are these cats going? Oh my gosh, lately it seems like a few people that I know, the cats are taking off on them, and it's like kind of concerning because, you know, there are critters out there that if they see something small that might not be able to fight back, they'll take it. And so for folks that own a cat who is a bit of a calico cat, has a front arm that's kind of a little bit it's not right. So it's got a bit of a shorter arm, a little misformed. Anyway, that cat has gone missing in the Uplands area. And you can see all kind. If you're on Facebook, just look for Sheldon and Tammy. They are the CFL Fans Fight Cancer folks here in Regina. They're some of the crew there. And then out at Indian Head, I got a message here too that our friends who are with 2S Auctioneers, they've lost their cat. So this poor little thing, Mama Cat, is the senior customer service representative of 2S Auctioneers, and she didn't show up for work on Saturday. Now, heaven forbid the cat take a holiday, because I think she likes to patrol that whole place there. So there are two cats, one in Regina's North East End, and then the other out in Indian Head. So keep your eyes peeled for these. And I don't think they've run off with the ugliest dog, because he's down in California, so that can't happen. So if you can help out either of those, or if you've seen them, you can go on to Facebook. You'll easily find these two postings. Or, hey, you can give me a call too at 936-6262. This is what Tuesdays were built for.
1: Summer of extreme tension in the southeast coal fields changed Saskatchewan labor history forever. I'm Stephen Wilson, and this is 100 Years of CKRM. A high-stakes standoff unfolded during the month of August 1931. Mining families in the Beanfait-Estevan area were facing brutal working conditions and steep wage cuts during the dark days of the Great Depression. By late August, 100% of the local miners had secretly signed union cards with the Mine Workers Union of Canada. This bold organizing effort set off a massive strike for better safety, fair pay, and human dignity. Corporate and political pushback was incredibly fierce. The peaceful labor action in August laid the groundwork for the tragic Estevan riot just a few weeks later in September. It remains a definitive chapter in the Prairie fight for workers' rights. Read more at sasktoday.ca and 620ckrm.com. With 100 years of CKRM, I'm Stephen Wilson.
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1: Good morning, Saskatchewan. It's 8 o'clock. From the Sask Today Newsroom, I'm Corey Atkinson with your 620 CKRM News. The Saskatchewan NDP says the province should explain why it is buying tactical equipment for a proposed Marshal Service unit before its role and staffing are clearly defined. The specialized response unit would include equipment such as sniper rifles, shields, night vision gear, and an LRAD. MLA Hugh Gordon says the spending could be better used elsewhere. The Marshal Service says the unit will support high-risk responses and other police agencies. It currently has 27 officers and says recruitment remains active as it works towards a 70-member force. One man is dead after a multi-vehicle collision. Saskatchewan RCMP say it happened August 10th at the intersection of Highways 39 and 339. Mounties determined a truck and a semi collided. The lone occupant of the truck, a 25-year-old man, was taken to a hospital where

0: who would later die. The driver of the semi reported no injuries to police, and Mounties continue to investigate. QP Saskatchewan is renewing its call to ban paid plasma clinics after Grifols temporarily stopped collecting plasma across Canada. Grifols made the decision after Health Canada issued a non-compliance notice involving its Winnipeg operation. Health Canada's January inspection of the Regina Clinic also identified 10 areas of non-compliance, including concerns involving procedures, investigations, and staff training. QP President Kent Peterson says the Saskatchewan government should act. Grifols says it is working with Health Canada and Canadian Blood Services and expects operations to resume. Prime Minister Mark Carney says he expects to speak with U.S. President Donald Trump before tomorrow's tariff deadline. Carney was in St. John's, Newfoundland and Labrador yesterday to announce a new Churchill Falls agreement and says he's sure that will be the first thing he'll talk about with Trump.
1: The way this is being conducted is the type of generational investment that gets everyone's attention, even the President of the United States.
0: Carney added that the negotiations with the U.S. are very intense and delicate and said he would not discuss the talks in public. Gas prices in Regina have climbed to around $1.65 a liter, up about 5.5 cents from last week. Gas Buddy says prices are also roughly 30 cents higher than they were a year ago. In Saskatoon, the average reached about $1.68 a liter Monday, an increase of nearly 11 cents in 1 week. Global oil market disruptions, including the conflict involving Russia and Ukraine, are putting pressure on prices. Lumsden RCMP are asking for help identifying two people accused of stealing 150 feet of electric cable from a rural property near Lumsden. The theft happened August 14th, and police say the suspects and a silver Honda Accord were caught on camera. Photos are available on sasktoday.ca and 620ckrm.com. Tips can be made anonymously to Crime Stoppers. An Alberta chief is calling for more respect from Premier Danielle Smith's government after the Indigenous Relations Minister missed a marquee event marking the 150th anniversary of the signing of Treaty 6. Confederacy of Treaty 6 First Nations Grand Chief Joey Pete says an invitation was extended to them.
2: Many times we've asked to sit with them and we still haven't been able to sit with them, but they keep saying that, we work with them, we meet with them, but we're still waiting.
0: The event is the first of many planned in Edmonton throughout the week to mark the anniversary, including a reenactment of the treaty signing. The federal government has moved to formally repeal the electric vehicle sales mandate introduced under former Prime Minister Justin Trudeau.
3: But the more stringent emission standards Prime Minister Mark Carney promised to replace it with is not close to being finalized. The government said today it's only set to begin consultations on the new tailpipe standards in the fall, with draft regulations expected in early 2027. Ottawa forecasted the change would drive the adoption rate of EVs to 75% of new sales by 2035 and 90% by 2040. But environment groups say repealing the EV sales mandate without having the new tailpipe standards in place could jeopardize EV adoption in Canada. Diana Mussina, The Canadian Press.
0: And more warm weather flights will be offered in Regina for those who want to escape the cold this year. WestJet has announced a 64% year-over-year capacity growth for Regina's airport. Regina Airport CEO James Bogus says this is very exciting news.
4: We were absolutely thrilled with the announcement today on the massive capacity increase year over year for our city and, frankly, all of Southern Saskatchewan to be able to enjoy a winter getaway to a favorite sun destination and, in many cases, nonstop.
0: For the first time ever, WestJet will also offer a direct flight from Regina to Los Cabos, Mexico. That was your 620 CKRM News. Read more stories from around your community and around the province at sasktoday.ca and 620ckrm.com.
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8: Good morning, I'm Dave Thomas. The Saskatchewan Rough Riders will have to wait one more day before returning to the practice field to begin their on-field preparations for Sunday's game in BC. Linebacker Josh Woods admits it will be good to put last week's 26-19 loss to Hamilton behind them.
9: I mean, win or loss, 24 hours to accept it, watch the film, make adjustments, and move on. Next week we're playing BC. An opponent's won three in a row, and they're trending upwards. So we can't soak in the past. Of course, you want to, you know, watch it, learn from it, and build from it. But we got to stick together. That's the biggest thing.
8: Staying in the CFL, the fallout from Ottawa's 0-9 start to the season continues. Yesterday, the club's president, Adrian Sara, stepped down. Meantime, in the dressing room, the Red Blacks signed former Riders American defensive back, Benny Sapp III. To the ice, where the countdown to the start of WHL training camps is on. Regina Pat center Maddox Schultz, fresh off a gold medal win with Team Canada at the Gretzky-Hlinka Cup, says he's putting in the work this offseason.
10: Lifting some heavier weights because you know, I'm going to be playing a lot more hockey in the doubles here. So, yeah, I think I've been working on my shot a ton at Trevor's, and I've been there, you know, seven times a week.
8: On a different field, the Saskatoon Berries are celebrating their WCBL championship after downing Sylvan Lake on Sunday. Pitcher Wesley Shackelford was named the playoff MVP, and he was on the Sports Cage Monday sharing credit for their win.
11: Yeah, I think our pitching staff just all season, when the pressure rose, none of us ever folded. I think that just speaks to the depth we had and just the raw talent that the pitching staff had.
8: And in the majors, with 7 wins in their last 10 games, the Toronto Blue Jays are only a half game out of a wild card berth as they open a 6-games-in-6-days road trip tonight in Florida. The Jays open a 3-game series with the AL East leading Tampa Bay Rays. And that's your sports. Get the latest on your team from our team with the Sports Cage Insider Report. 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
14: Good morning. A pattern looks quiet through the remainder of the week. Just a bit of passing cloudiness tomorrow as a warm front drifts across the province. And temperatures will remain very close to seasonable values, with most days being in the mid-20s for the most part. Nothing major in the pipeline. Looking forward to the tail end of the weekend. The weekend, the dry pattern should persist. Sunshine today, bright and dry with a high of 24. Light west to northwest breeze, chance of rainfall 0. Mainly clear tonight, we're down to 11 degrees. Winds become light south to southeasterly. It'll be a partly sunny sky tomorrow with a high near 26. South to southwest winds at 15 to 25. Mainly clear Wednesday night, will dip to 13 degrees. It'll be partly to mostly sunny on Thursday. Highs near 26, northwest winds 15 to 25. Sunshine heads our way Friday with a high of 25. It'll be mostly sunny on Saturday with a high of 26. With your 620 CKRM Precision Weather Forecast, I'm meteorologist Russ Murley.
7: Thanks, Russ. Assiniboia 12, 14 in Swift Current. Saskatoon is 13, 14 in Yorkton. Broadview 12. Also 12 in Estevan and Weyburn. Moose Jaw reporting a 12-degree day with no wind this morning. And here in Regina, southwest winds at 4. It's currently 11.
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7: Sometimes Guinness Books of Records could hinder a plumber's life. We'll tell you a little bit more about that in just a moment or two. And we've got a couple of closures happening here. Fairview Road, Upland Drive to Norwood Crescent happening today. The road will be closed. They're doing some repaving there. Again, Retallick Street, 14th to 15th Avenue from today through to the 21st. The road is going to be closed for water connection replacements. And Albert Street and 11th Avenue also. Northbound lane and parking lane are restricted.

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1: CKRM celebrates 100 years.
2: I wanted to comment on Colin introducing the axe and stuff. There was absolutely no comparison introducing those acts between Colin and the other members of the other radio stations. He just sounded so professional and no umming and ahhing and just worked the crowd into a frenzy.
1: Proud to be a part of Saskatchewan for 100 years. 620 CKRM.

0: 620 CKR, Ram, the voice of Saskatchewan and home for country cookouts. We'll be qualifying people yet this morning. We haven't done it quite yet. We have had our winner for Pick the Score. Now, here's a winner. I know when Cody's here, he loves talking about the world records that Guinness has. And an Indian woman claims the Guinness World Record for the title of the longest hair on a living person. Thank goodness it's a living person. You know, they've got so many different categories. There probably is one for the afterlife. But this woman who is from India, her hair measures at, this is crazy, 8 feet 10 inches. That's 271.50 centimeters. And so if you were thinking of the world's tallest man, he stood at 8 feet 11 inches, so she's just, her hair is just a little bit shorter than this guy by the name of Robert Wadlow, who was the tallest man ever recorded. So, Renu Dorala of India says that she's been growing her hair continuously since 2015. And in Indian culture, long hair is considered a symbol of extreme beauty and tradition. And she was inspired to grow it long. So there's that, I guess. I bet you this is Dan Croft. No, it's not anybody. Anyway, we're going to talk to Dan Croft and ask him about how long the longest his hair was ever. I bet you he had a shag cut way back. This is a plumber's nightmare, isn't it?
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0: NCL and Criminal. She was doing some touring with Shania Twain. She had a great run as well, coming out to Country Thunder, Saskatchewan a couple times. Just a terrific person to chat with, Lindsay L. Okie dokie, let's get you going here. You know what? I'm not even going to use a dinner bell today because what the heck? I've been talking about it all morning. We have a chance for you to qualify for a country cookout. All you need to do is give me a call at 936-6262, long distance 1-866-70-620. So 1-866-70-620. I think that's the right phone number. Yeah, give it a shot and try. What we'll bring out to you is Nikki's Cafe and Catering. It is a yummy roast beef dinner with cold drinks, awesome prizes, live music. Colin Lovequist will be at your location. He's going to be hanging out in your community for a while, and it's just like a really, really fun time. So again, give me a call right now. Actually, let's go to the phone line and see who we have on here. Hi, 620 CKRM, Country Cookout. Who's this?
1: Morning, Gloria. It's James.
0: James, where are you calling from?
1: Lumsden.
0: Okay. Is this Mr. Hofer?
1: Yep.
0: How you guys been doing out there?
1: We're doing great.
0: How's the how's business? Like, are the vegetables, you guys do vegetables out there as well as grain crops? What's it all about?
1: Yeah, it's very busy.
0: Mm-hmm.
1: The farming, the garden, the metal shop, everything is rolling.
0: Well, you keep supervising out there. I'm going to register you folks, and just hang on the line, James, because we've got some other calls to get here, and I'll be right back with you. That's how easy it is. It's picking up your phone and calling and getting your farm qualified for our fall country cookout. 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
1: 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It's 8:30. From the Sask Today newsroom, I'm Corey Atkinson with your 620 CKRM News. Questions are being raised about the Saskatchewan Marshal Service plans to equip a specialized response unit that has not yet been deployed. The Saskatchewan NDP says the province has not clearly explained the unit's mandate or the cost of its equipment. Proposed gear includes sniper rifles, ballistic shields, night vision equipment, and a long-range acoustic device. The Marshal Service says the need for the unit was identified when it was created. The service currently has 27 sworn officers and says it continues recruiting towards a planned complement of 70 members. A multi-vehicle collision has left one Regina man dead, according to RCMP. Mounties say it happened on August 10th at the intersection of Highways 39 and 339. RCMP say a truck and semi collided. The lone person in the truck, a 25-year-old Regina man, was taken to a hospital where he would later die. The driver of the semi reported no injuries to police. Mounties and a collision reconstructionist continue to investigate. Grifols has temporarily paused plasma collection across Canada, prompting QP Saskatchewan to again call for a ban on for-profit plasma clinics. The company announced the move on August 13th, shortly after Health Canada issued a non-compliance notice involving its Winnipeg facility. Health Canada also found 10 instances of non-compliance during a January inspection of Grifols Regina Clinic. QP President Ken Peterson is calling for new provincial legislation. Grifols says the pause is voluntary and that it remains committed to donor safety and regulatory compliance. Regina motorists are paying more at the pump, with regular gasoline averaging about $1.65 per liter as of yesterday. Gas Buddy reports that it is roughly 5.5 cents higher than last week and 30 cents above prices a year ago. Saskatoon has seen an even larger weekly increase, with prices reaching about $1.68 per liter. Demolition is underway at Tumbler Ridge Secondary School in northern British Columbia, the site of a deadly mass shooting earlier this year.
2: 8 victims died in the February 10th mass shooting. The demolition comes after the provincial and federal governments pledged funding for a new secondary school at a different location. The government said in a joint press release that Peace River South School Board requested help after consulting victims, families, community members, and experts. The release said the help was requested to build a new school and ensured the current school is removed quickly and in a trauma-informed way. Hannah Stoles, The Canadian Press.
1: And Regina winter travelers will be able to escape the frigid cold and explore warmer destinations this winter. WestJet announced a 64% year-over-year capacity growth for Regina's airport. Despite that, the airline scrapped its direct flight to Las Vegas for the winter season. Something Regina Airport CEO James Bogus says doesn't come as a surprise.
3: Vegas has gone down about 25% in terms of demand from 2019's highs. So no real surprise there, but still a change for this winter.
1: However, a direct flight to Los Cabos, Mexico, has been added to the Regina Airport. That was your 620 CKRM News. Read more stories from around your community and around the province at sasktoday.ca and 620ckrm.com.
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6: Good morning, I'm Dave Thomas. It's another day of film study and treatment for the Saskatchewan Roughriders, who will return to practice tomorrow to prepare for Sunday's game in BC and put last week's setback to Hamilton behind them. Linebacker Josh Wood says they know what went wrong in Steeltown last week.
7: I think the tale of two halves. I think we started strong, but in the second half, we didn't execute. We didn't play complimentary football across the board, so maybe that's why there was the result.
6: To hockey, where Regina Pat center Maddox Schultz is gearing up for the opening of training camp that will be with a new head coach in David Bell. Schultz has been getting to know the new bench boss.
8: I've been to a few dinners with him and just trying to get to know him. He's trying to get to know me and some of the other players. So he seems like a great guy. Seems like he really knows what he's doing. I'm super excited for this next chapter, and I think he's going to be a big part of it.
6: And to baseball, where the Toronto Blue Jays made up ground in the AL wildcard race without taking the field. Baltimore's 7-6 loss to Tampa Bay last night allowed the Jays to move within a half game of the final wildcard spot held by the Orioles. Toronto will open a 3-game series against the AL East leading Rays tonight. And that's your sports. Get the latest on your team delivered right to your phone with the Sports Cage Insider Report. 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
4: Precision weather for today. We are looking for a beauty. 24 degrees, sunshine, 26 for tomorrow and partly sunny. And on Thursday, sunny and 26, 25 on Friday and Saturday, 26, kind of a broken record. Tonight's low will be around 11. Assiniboia 12, 14 in Swift Current, Saskatoon 13, 14 in Yorkton, 12 in Broadview, Estevan and Weyburn are 12 degrees as well. Moose Jaw 12. Right now it's 11 degrees in Regina with a light wind from the southwest.
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0: Emerson Drive on Fall Into Me, 620 CKRM. It is 843. James Hofer, as well as Joanne Weslowski, those two farm families are now qualified for our country cookout. We still have time and three more availabilities for people to get their farms qualified for the country cookout. Just a reminder, we get those going fairly quickly. We have a couple of weeks to register people, and then that first week of September on the Tuesday and Thursday, we begin our four-week run of coming out to your place with great food from Nikki's Cafe and Catering, as well as music, drinks, and a bunch of new friends that you'll find. So if you want more details, it's easy to do. Just check out our website. And I believe there is going to be a spot there where you can also register your farm family by going online. So we're pretty easy to get along with here. And so is Cody Glyden and Dan Croft.
1: 620 CKRM. Good morning, Saskatchewan. We are on the go again today. This time we are off to Croft Electric. Dan is with us right now. And Dan, now is the best time to get any electrical work booked for the farm before you get busy with harvest or anything like that.
2: You are correct. I believe you're up at Ag and Most right now. That's a great time to be thinking about, you know, as you're thinking about your harvest and fall and that sort of thing, start thinking about your electrical projects as well, and start thinking about what you can get done before you have to worry about it at harvest time, or, you know, those water bowls, and start getting that infrastructure in for maybe winter feeding for those animals. We're here to help with that.
1: Well, if the power ever goes out in like December or January or February, we all know what these winters are like, so it's nice to have a generator hooked up and ready to go.
2: You are 100% correct. We had a customer call us on the weekend with that exact scenario. Getting ready for winter, he's got some cattle, and he wants to make sure his water bowls don't freeze up, so he's going to have a backup generator put in this fall. So he is ready for those storms. And then, you know, as I always say, you know, being prepared lets you sleep at night.
1: Now, you guys are, when it comes to rural Saskatchewan, and you can't get much more rural than Croft Electric. If somebody wants more information on all the services that you provide, where can they go?
2: Well, the best way is to give us a call at 306-586-1333. But also check us out on the web, www.croftelectric.com. That's got a good, there's some web pages there to show you all the things we do. Follow us on all those socials so you can keep up with great things like our preferred customer program and our specials and our Friday funnies and a little bit of humor into our lives. But yeah, give us a call anytime at 306-586-1333.
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0: 620 CKRM. Oh, man, the sound of the Mavericks, and what a cry and shame. And it was when Raul Malo's bout with cancer ended, of course, in his passing, and a sad day for the music industry. All right, moving on to better things. It's always nice when you can talk to your financial advisor and he can tell you that you can actually retire. And these days, that's got to be a tough thing to do. Brian Gulley with Smart Investing Solutions. Brian, when people come to you, do they have a big question that kind of, you know, keeps them up at night? Is it about retirement, or is it just making the right decisions when it comes to finances?
1: Yeah, basically it's about obviously wanting to retire and making sure that they can do that comfortably. But it's really making sure that we've got the people in place to make the right decisions. And, that comes from understanding exactly what you're investing in and making sure you're getting good value and going from there. So, again, the managers that we work with, they work extremely hard to value the companies that we're investing in and making sure that we're acquiring them for their clients at a good value. And then if they get too expensive, that we go find a better opportunity somewhere else. So those decisions need to be happening all the time. And it's pretty intense and pretty involved. So a lot of people don't have the time to do that on their own. So it makes a lot of sense to have well-experienced people doing that on your behalf.
0: Well, and like so many other things, if I'm doing it on my own, I can fall into a rabbit hole pretty quick and lose total track of what I want to do. How do the markets look on this Tuesday morning?
1: Yeah, they're pulling back a little bit here this morning as far as North American equities go. TSX in Toronto, up 150 points, trading at 36,508. Dow in York's down 40 points at 53,416. S&P's off 35 points this morning at 77.09. Canadian dollar's trading flat, still at 72.08 cents compared to the U.S. dollar. And on the commodity side, we're mixed. Oil's higher by 11 cents, trading at $84.61 U.S. a barrel. Gold's off by $30 this morning, trading right now at $4,383.89 U.S. an ounce.
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Good morning, Saskatchewan. It's 9 o'clock. From the Sask Today newsroom, I'm Corey Atkinson with your 620 CKRM News. The Saskatchewan NDP is questioning plans to buy specialized equipment for a Saskatchewan Marshal Service response unit that has not yet been formed. The proposed unit would have sniper rifles, ballistic shields, night vision equipment, and a long-range acoustic device, or LRAD. NDP MLA Hugh Gordon says the Marshal's mandate remains unclear and questions the spending. The service says the unit was identified when the Marshal Service was created and will be part of its planned 70-member force. The service currently has 27 sworn members. Moose Jaw RCMP are investigating a fatal multi-vehicle collision at the intersection of Highways 39 and 339. Mounties say a truck and semi collided. The driver of the truck, a 25-year-old man, was the sole occupant of the vehicle and was taken to a hospital where he would later die of his injuries. The driver of the semi did not report any injuries to police. Mounties and a collision reconstructionist continue to investigate. QP Saskatchewan is calling for a ban on private for-profit plasma clinics after Grifols paused plasma collection at all its Canadian

0: locations. The company announced the pause after Health Canada found non-compliance at its Winnipeg facility. Health Canada also inspected Grifols Regina Clinic in January and listed 10 instances of non-compliance. QP President Kent Peterson says Saskatchewan should introduce legislation banning paid plasma clinics. Grifols says the pause is voluntary and temporary and that donor safety has never been compromised. Prime Minister Mark Carney says he expects to speak with U.S. President Donald Trump before tomorrow's tariff deadline. While in St. John's yesterday, after announcing a new Churchill Falls agreement between Newfoundland and Labrador in Quebec, Carney declined to say what he thinks a good deal with the United States would look like.
1: Short answer is yes. Secondly, I'm sure the first thing we'll talk about is this historic investment. And I say that in all seriousness.
0: He also said in French that the federal government has a plan that will cover all eventualities if the latest round of tariffs is imposed. Regina gas prices are rising, with the average price reaching about $1.65 a litre Monday, according to Gas Buddy. That is an increase of roughly 5.5 cents from a week earlier and about 30 cents from 1 year ago. Saskatoon drivers are paying even more, with prices averaging about $1.68 a litre. Gas Buddy says global conflicts and disruptions to oil supplies and refineries are contributing to higher prices across Saskatchewan. And new WestJet flight destinations are being announced across the country, including right here in Regina. For the first time ever, the airline will offer direct flights to Los Cabos, Mexico. President and CEO of Regina's airport, James Bogus, says this flight will be offered throughout the winter.
2: So this is a new location in Mexico for YQR. Starts December 14th. It's going to operate weekly until the end of March.
0: Regina did lose its weekly flight to Las Vegas for the upcoming winter. That was your 620 CKRM News. 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
3: Good morning, I'm Dave Thomas. Just one more day for the Saskatchewan Roughriders to have to talk about what went wrong in Hamilton on the weekend. Following the Riders' 26-19 setback on Saturday, linebacker Josh Woods told us they know what went wrong, starting with the Tiger Cats putting quarterback Trey Ford into the game.
4: The first half, I think we executed well. Second half with Trey, just a different element. They were low in the box, still taking shots. He was evading getting out of the pocket. This film's gonna suck, you know, watching that second half. All we can do is focus on next week.
3: The Riders will return to practice tomorrow to begin their on-field work ahead of this week's game in BC. Staying in the CFL, the fallout from Ottawa's 0-9 start to the season continues. Yesterday, the club's president, Adrian Sarra, stepped down. Meantime, in the dressing room, the Red Blacks signed former Riders American defensive back, Benny Sapp III. To the ice where excitement is building around the WHL, with training camp set to open in a little over a week. Regina Pats center, Maddox Schultz, is coming off a gold medal win at the Gretzky Hlinka Cup, where he led the tournament in points. The 16-year-old says that he has his sights set on more than goals and assists this season.
5: I'm a centerman, so I take pride in face-offs, E-zone, O-zone, anywhere on the ice. So, you know, probably getting a good face-off percentage overall in the year is a statistics. Personally, I'm not really focused on them. I'm focused on how the team's doing and what the team can get better at.
3: And in the majors, with 7 wins in their last 10 games, the Toronto Blue Jays are only a half game out of a wild card berth as they open a 6-games-in-6-days road trip tonight in Florida. The Jays open a 3-game set against the AL East leading Tampa Bay Rays, who halted a 3-game losing streak last night. Right-hander Jose Seriano will start on the mound for the Jays, while the Rays counter with right-hander Nick Martinez. And that's your sports. Don't miss the latest on your team. 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
6: Precision weather for today is looking lovely. The whole week is 24 degrees today and 11 tonight. Tomorrow, 26, 26 on Thursday. Friday, we're looking for a high of 25 and 26 on Saturday. So good for all outdoor activities that are taking place. As we take a look around the province, 17 degrees in Assiniboia this hour. It's 18 in Swift Current, 16 in Saskatoon, Yorkton 17, 15 in Broadview and Estevan, 16 degrees in Weyburn, Moose Jaw reporting 18 with a very light wind, and here in Regina, just a whisper of a wind, it's 14 degrees. See?

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620 CKRM. Good morning, everybody. Just kind of rocking and rolling here on a Tuesday. Feel good kind of day. The weather's going to cooperate with us. Get out there and do some gardening, or maybe you're working in the field. Here's Kenny Chesney.

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0: CKRM. Oh my goodness, congratulations on 100 years of being on the air. That's incredible. Thank you for the way that you just supported the heartbeat of Canadian country music for all these years. We are so grateful for you, and congratulations.
1: Celebrating 100 years.

0: swagger from Tebe and good jeans. It is 9:25 and families might be out doing some shopping today, getting clothes for kids that are going back to school, or maybe you're helping out that first year university or post-secondary education kid get some clothes. Not everybody worked over the summer to be able to buy all the posh stuff, so you have to go out there and find some good deals. You know, when it comes to our taking the look at cost of living, gas prices increased faster in July than they did in June. Holiday travel took a big leap as far as being expensive. Did you stay at home for the summer? There's still a couple weeks left to do something. Or did you go a little bit further afield? I know after being in Alberta for a short period of time, when you come back and you start to go through your receipts, it's like, oh yeah. And that wasn't even really eating out either. And grocery prices slowed down just a little bit. But I still think anytime you go into the grocery store, if you consistently look at one item and maybe you leave a couple weeks in between buying that, that roast or maybe even a small thing like a bag of cookies, it's like, what happened? It took like a dollar and a half jump. Things are crazy out there, so shop smart.
1: 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Keep it on CKRM for the dinner bell queue to call, and you could be one of our lucky 8 Fall Country Cookout winners. 620 CKRM's Country Cookouts for
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0: CKRM, Saskatchewan weather. 9:29, weather brought to you by Municipal Hail Insurance. 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Sunshine 24 degrees, tonight a low of 11. Little bit breezy tomorrow with highs of 26, 26 on Thursday, and on Friday 25, 26 degrees happening on Saturday, which for anybody that's rappelling down the side of Hill Tower 2 to help raise money for Camp Easter Seals. Should be a pretty good day. Let's take a look at the temperatures around the province. They are looking very good, too. They're warming up nicely. Assiniboia 17, 18 in Swift Current, Saskatoon 16, 17 in Yorkton. Broadview 15, also Estevan 15 degrees. In Weyburn 16, Moose Jaw 19, and here in Regina with a little bit of a wind, it's 14.

0: Jason McCoy and a little bit of you, and Jason McCoy's pal in crime with the Roadhammers, Clayton Bellamy, is going to be a part of a very exciting show that we have going on. It's part of our celebration of our 100 years, and that's Heartstrings and Honky Tonks. It is happening at Dark Hall on September 21st, and we would love to see you there. It's going to be a great time, and we want to thank our sponsors, McBids and Mac Auction Company. 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Michelle Wright's going to be there, as we have had the chance to see Michelle in concert, and she has become such a busy woman as of about the last year. But she was here a couple years ago at Casino Regina and just talks you through all of her music and gives some great stories. So again, September 21st, Dark Hall. 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

0: 620 CKRM celebrates 100 years. And Brian Mass from Affordable Trailer Sales talks about a Country Thunder tradition.
1: So every Craven, I supply the radio station with a trailer to do their broadcasting. But in that fridge is going to be some bung baloney. And even now when Colin's not there, Cody and Gloria and son Ray, some of the others always mention the bung baloney. And I guess it's tradition.
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1: Tim Hicks and Truck Song on 620 CKRM. We have another one of our Harvard Media auctions coming up, and it's actually going to start tomorrow. So when I think about trucks, I seem to recall that there maybe have been some things that you could add on to your vehicle as far as, you know, accessories and that sort of thing in auctions past. So just reminding you that if you haven't yet registered, it's not a bad idea to go on to the Harvard Media Auction website and start thinking about that, because you get some pretty amazing deals. Again, our summer auction will begin tomorrow.
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0: Hi, my name is Kim Blevins, and I'm the executive director of Country Thunder Music Festivals. Everyone has memories of CKRM, especially those of us who grew up in the rural parts of the province. It was often hard to get a signal from a radio station back then, but CKRM never failed, even in Rokenville.
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0: Good morning, Saskatchewan. It's 10 o'clock. From the Sask Today newsroom, I'm Corey Atkinson with your 620 CKRM News. The Saskatchewan NDP says the province should explain why it is buying tactical equipment for a proposed Marshal Service unit before its role and staffing are clearly defined. The specialized response unit would include equipment such as sniper rifles, shields, night vision gear, and an LRAD. MLA Hugh Gordon says the spending could be better used elsewhere. The Marshal Service says the unit will support high-risk responses and other police agencies. It currently has 27 officers and says recruitment remains active as it works towards a 70-member force. One man is dead after a multi-vehicle collision. Saskatchewan RCMP say it happened August 10th at the intersection of Highways 39 and 339. Mounties determined a truck and a semi collided. The lone occupant of the truck, a 25-year-old man, was taken to a hospital where he would later die. The driver of the semi reported no injuries to police, and Mounties continue to investigate. QP Saskatchewan is renewing its call to ban paid plasma clinics after Grifols temporarily stopped collecting plasma across Canada. Grifols made the decision after Health Canada issued a non-compliance notice involving its Winnipeg operation. Health Canada's January inspection of the Regina Clinic also identified 10 areas of non-compliance, including concerns involving procedures, investigations, and staff training. QP President Kent Peterson says the Saskatchewan government should act. Grifols says it is working with Health Canada and Canadian Blood Services and expects operations to resume. Prime Minister Mark Carney says he expects to speak with U.S. President Donald Trump before tomorrow's tariff deadline. Carney was in St. John's, Newfoundland and Labrador yesterday to announce a new Churchill Falls agreement and says he's sure that will be the first thing he'll talk about with Trump.
1: The way this is being conducted is the type of generational investment that gets everyone's attention.

0: even the President of the United States.
1: Carney added that the negotiations with the U.S. are very intense and delicate, and said he would not discuss the talks in public. Gas prices in Regina have climbed to around $1.65 a liter, up about 5.5 cents from last week. Gas Buddy says prices are also roughly 30 cents higher than they were a year ago. In Saskatoon, the average reached about $1.68 a liter Monday, an increase of nearly 11 cents in 1 week. Global oil market disruptions, including the conflict involving Russia and Ukraine, are putting pressure on prices. And more warm weather flights will be offered in Regina for those who want to escape the cold this year. WestJet has announced a 64% year-over-year capacity growth for Regina's airport. Regina Airport CEO James Bogus says this is very exciting news.
2: We were absolutely thrilled with the announcement today on the massive capacity increase year-over-year for our city and, frankly, all of Southern Saskatchewan to be able to enjoy a winter getaway to a favorite sun destination, and in many cases, nonstop.
1: For the first time ever, WestJet will also offer a direct flight from Regina to Los Cabos, Mexico. That was your 620 CKRM News. 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
5: We have markets mixed this morning. November soybeans are up about a dime at $12.26 a bushel. We have September soybean meal unchanged on the day at just under $313 a ton. We have September soybean oil down over a penny on the day here, leading the way lower. It's trading at 70.36 cents per pound. September corn dead flat on the day, $4.65 a bushel. We have wheat prices mixed. September Chicago wheat down 4 cents, $6.71 a bushel. The September Kansas City red wheat down about a nickel at $7.54 a bushel. And September Minneapolis spring wheat up a nickel at $6.80 a bushel. September oats down 2 cents, $3.30 a bushel, and canola prices ranging lower on the day here. We're down about $10 a ton at $817 per ton on the November canola. January canola trading down about $10 as well at $826 per ton. Thank you very much. This has been AJ Tooley with Ventum Financial, a member of the Canadian Investor Protection Fund.
4: Looking at the opening cash prices from Bungie, they're mixed this morning. Canola is down $9.40 to $766.05 a metric ton, and One Red spring wheat is up 39 cents to $281.49, and the rest remain unchanged. Amber Durham, $272.48, feed barley, $203.59, Kabuli chickpeas, $573.20, flax, $610.54. 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And that's been your opening grain prices. Be sure to join me for SaskAg today, right after the noon news here on 620 CKRM.
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8: Good morning, I'm Dave Thomas. The Saskatchewan Rough Riders will have to wait one more day before returning to the practice field to begin their on-field preparations for Sunday's game in BC. Linebacker Josh Woods admits it will be good to put last week's 26-19 loss to Hamilton behind them.
9: I mean, win or loss, 24 hours to accept it, watch the film, make adjustments, and move on. Next week we're playing BC. An opponent's won three in a row, and they're trending upward. So we can't soak in the past. Of course, you want to, you know, watch it, learn from it, and build from it. But we got to stick together. That's the biggest thing.
8: Staying in the CFL, the fallout from Ottawa's 0-9 start stretch of the season continues. Yesterday, the club's president, Adrian Sarra, stepped down. Meantime, in the dressing room, the Red Blacks signed former Riders American defensive back, Benny Sapp III. To the ice, where the countdown to the start of WHL training camps is on. Regina Pat center, Maddox Schultz, fresh off a gold medal win with Team Canada at the Gretzky-Hlinka Cup, says he's putting in the work this offseason.
10: Lifting some heavier weights because you know, I'm going to be playing a lot more hockey in the dub this year. So, I think I've been working on my shot a ton at Trevor's, and I've been there, you know, 6-7 times a week.
8: On a different field, the Saskatoon Berries are celebrating their WCBL championship after downing Sylvan Lake on Sunday. Pitcher Wesley Shackelford was named the playoff MVP, and he was on the Sports Cage Monday sharing credit for their win.
11: Yeah, I think our pitching staff just all season, when the pressure rose, none of us ever folded. I think that just speaks to the depth we had and just the raw talent that the pitching staff had.
8: And in the majors, with 7 wins in their last 10 games, the Toronto Blue Jays are only a half game out of a wild card berth as they open a 6-games-in-6-days road trip tonight in Florida. The Jays open a 3-game series with the AL East leading Tampa Bay Rays. And that's your sports. 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
12: Warming up nicely, precision weather for today, 24 degrees, lows tonight 11, a little bit breezy, 26 for Wednesday and Thursday, 26. 25 degrees on Friday and sunny and mostly sunny Saturday, highs of 26, great for I Love Regina Day. Assiniboia 19, 21 in Swift Current, Saskatoon 20, 19 in Yorkton, Broadview 17, 18 in Estevan and Weyburn, Moose Jaw 20 degrees, and here in Regina, a light wind from the west at 7, it's 18.
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620 CKR, Ram and George Fox, and no trespassing. That might be what Canadians are thinking. Ryan Reynolds expressed his thoughts on Americans now trying to find their way into Canada by looking at their passports. And that has a little bit to do with our web poll. We'll talk about that coming up and why Americans are wanting to come to Canada one more time. Here's George Strait.

620 CKR, Rem and John Landry, and there you were, hanging off of the side of Hill Tower 2 of the Easter Seals drop zone. We've got a couple people here that are doing that, and Denny Conroy and Rama Muhammad are going to be representing Harvard Media, and they are going to be rolling down the building. Well, rappelling, I should say, on Saturday at 9:30. 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

0: Saskatchewan.
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2: 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We used to have good old-time music, and Willie Cole was one of the best radio announcers I've ever heard and listened to. Have a great day and a good celebration. Bye for now.
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0: George Canyon, I Believe in Angels, nicely after 10 o'clock. We hope you're enjoying your Tuesday. Has your family ever explored its genealogical records? And the majority of the people are saying yes, followed by 41% of the vote no, and 4% are unsure. There has been a study done, or it's not even a study, they just know it's happening, that there are many people out there that are trying to find out if they have roots to Canada, because they're seeking Canadian citizenship certificates, and that's been on the rise for the last number of months. As a matter of fact, the department that looks after it has been inundated, and some of it could have to do with Americans digging a little deeper to find out if they can actually become Canadian citizens and get their passport changed. Ryan Reynolds has said, look, every time there seems to be a crisis with your administration, don't think that you can become a Canadian citizen. Take our web poll. It's brought to you by Action Roofing at 620CKRM.com.
1: A summer of extreme tension in the southeast coal fields changed Saskatchewan labor history forever. I'm Stephen Wilson, and this is 100 Years of CKRM. A high-stakes standoff unfolded during the month of August 1931. Mining families in the Beanfait-Estevan area were facing brutal working conditions and steep wage cuts during the dark days of the Great Depression. By late August, 100% of the local miners had secretly signed union cards with the Mine Workers Union of Canada. This bold organizing effort set off a massive strike for better safety, fair pay, and human dignity. Corporate and political pushback was incredibly fierce. The peaceful labor action in August laid the groundwork for the tragic Estevan riot just a few weeks later in September. It remains a definitive chapter in the Prairie fight for workers' rights. Read more at sasktoday.ca and 620.
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0: CKRM, Saskatchewan weather. Precision weather for today is looking absolutely gorgeous. At 10:35, get out and enjoy. 24 degrees and sunshine, a little bit breezy. Lows tonight 11, 26 for tomorrow, and on Thursday 26, 25 on Friday. Assiniboia 19, 21 in Swift Current, 20 degrees in Yorkton and in Saskatoon. Broadview 17, 18 in Estevan, Weyburn 18. Moose Jaw with a little bit of cloud, 20 degrees, and here in Regina just a light wind west at 7. It's currently 18.

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0: Johnny Reed and Darlin, he's already signed up with Natalie McMaster. They're going to be doing some Christmas shows out east. I guess we'll have to see if they're planning on coming this way. But, I mean, it is the whole Natalie McMaster family, which is like, I don't know, they got six kids or something like that. Johnny Reed, always a fan favorite. As I mentioned earlier, coming up tomorrow, it's the beginning of another Harvard Media auction. You don't want to miss out on the summer deals, so make sure you're signed up and ready to start scanning what kind of cool items are up for grabs.
1: 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From power tools to skid steers, they probably have what you need for your job. 600 Albert Street, where you deal with the owner.

0: Jesse Farrell, and I am going to be moving out of here so that you can fall right into Colin Lovequist's trance of great music, a chance for you to qualify for country cookouts, and a chance for you to win tickets to see the Saskatchewan Rough Riders take on the Argonauts coming up on the 29th of August, this weekend. The Riders are out in BC for a Sunday game, and of course we've got Sports Cage coming up at 3 o'clock. I'll talk to you tomorrow morning. It's a Wednesday with a hot cup of coffee or something at 5:30.
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0: Good morning, Saskatchewan. It's 11 o'clock. From the Sask Today newsroom, I'm Corey Atkinson with your 620 CKRM News. Questions are being raised about the Saskatchewan Marshal Service plans to equip a specialized response unit that has not yet been deployed. The Saskatchewan NDP says the province has not clearly explained the unit's mandate or the cost of its equipment. Proposed gear includes sniper rifles, ballistic shields, night vision equipment, and a long-range acoustic device. The Marshal Service says the need for the unit was identified when it was created. The service currently has 27 sworn officers and says it continues recruiting towards a planned complement of 70 members. A multi-vehicle collision has left one Regina man dead, according to RCMP. Mounties say it happened on August 10th at the intersection of Highways 39 and 339. RCMP say a truck and semi collided. The lone person in the truck, a 25-year-old Regina man, was taken to a hospital where he would later die. The driver of the semi reported no injuries to police. Mounties and a collision reconstructionist continue to investigate. Grifols has temporarily paused plasma collection across Canada, prompting QP Saskatchewan to again call for a ban on for-profit plasma clinics. The company announced the move on August 13th, shortly after Health Canada issued a non-compliance notice involving its Winnipeg facility. Health Canada also found 10 instances of non-compliance during a January inspection of Grifols Regina Clinic. QP President Ken Peterson is calling for new provincial legislation. Grifols says the pause is voluntary and that it remains committed to donor safety and regulatory compliance. Regina motorists are paying more at the pump, with regular gasoline averaging about $1.65 per liter as of yesterday. Gas Buddy reports that it is roughly 5.5 cents higher than last week and 30 cents above prices a year ago. Saskatoon has seen an even larger weekly increase, with prices reaching about $1.68 per liter. Demolition is underway at Tumbler Ridge Secondary School in northern British Columbia, the site of a deadly mass shooting earlier this year.
1: 8 victims died in the February 10th mass shooting. The demolition comes after the provincial and federal governments pledged funding for a new secondary school at a different location. The government said in a joint press release that Peace River South School Board requested help after consulting victims, families, community members, and experts. The release said the help was requested to build a new school and ensured the current school is removed quickly and in a trauma-informed way. Hannah Stoles, The Canadian Press.
0: And Regina winter travelers will be able to escape the frigid cold and explore warmer destinations this winter. WestJet announced a 64% year-over-year capacity growth for Regina's airport. Despite that, the airline scrapped its direct flight to Las Vegas for the winter season. Something Regina Airport CEO James Bogus says doesn't come as a surprise.
2: Vegas has gone down about 25% in terms of demand from 2019's highs. So no real surprise there, but still a change for this winter.
0: However, a direct flight to Los Cabos, Mexico, has been added to the Regina Airport. That was your 620 CKRM News. Read more stories from around your community and around the province at sasktoday.ca and 620ckrm.com.
3: Good morning, I'm Dave Thomas. Just one more day for the Saskatchewan Roughriders to have to talk about

0: But what went wrong in Hamilton on the weekend? Following the Riders' 26-19 setback on Saturday, linebacker Josh Woods told us they know what went wrong, starting with the Tiger Cats putting quarterback Trey Ford into the game.
1: The first half, I think we executed well. Second half with Trey, just a different element. They were low in the box, still taking shots. He was evading, getting out of the pocket. This film's going to suck, watching that second half. All we can do is focus on next week.
0: The Riders will return to practice tomorrow to begin their on-field work ahead of this week's game in BC. Staying in the CFL, the fallout from Ottawa's 0-9 start to the season continues. Yesterday, the club's president, Adrian Surra, stepped down. Meantime, in the dressing room, the Red Blacks signed former Riders American defensive back Benny Sapp III. To the ice where excitement is building around the WHL with training camp set to open in a little over a week. Regina Pats center Maddox Schultz is coming off a gold medal win at the Gretzky-Hlinka Cup, where he led the tournament in points. The 16-year-old says that he has his sights set on more than goals and assists this season.
2: I'm a centerman, so I take pride in face-offs, E-zone, O-zone, anywhere on the ice. So, probably getting a good face-off percentage overall in the year is a statistics. Personally, I'm not really focused on them. I'm focused on how the team's doing and what the team can get better at.
0: And in the majors, with 7 wins in their last 10 games, the Toronto Blue Jays are only a half game out of a wild card berth as they open a 6-games-in-6-days road trip tonight in Florida. The Jays open a 3-game set against the AL East leading Tampa Bay Rays, who halted a 3-game losing streak last night. Right-hander Jose Seriano will start on the mound for the Jays, while the Rays counter with right-hander Nick Martinez. And that's your sports. Don't miss the latest on your team. 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
3: Precision weather for this afternoon, looking good. 24 degrees, 26 for tomorrow, 26 on Thursday, Friday 25, and steady on Saturday, 26 degrees. Right now in Assiniboia, it's 21, 23 in Swift Current, Saskatoon, 22. It's 20 in Yorkton, Broadview, 18, 19 in Estevan, and Weyburn is 20. In Moose Jaw, 22 degrees, and here in Regina, light wind, it's 20.

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1: Back 50 years ago, 1976, I was breaking horses out in the middle of a pasture. 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

620 CKRM, country's greatest hits. They had a few, some regional talent there that made us proud right throughout the country of Canada, Poverty Plainsman, and Mama Told Me. That's from their LP, Gotta Be a Believer. I'm Colin Lundquist. Well, believe when I say that we're going to give you a chance to win some great prizes. We want to come out to your neck of the woods and celebrate the harvest season in style. We'll bring out the entertainment, the beverages, the meal from Nikki's Cafe and Catering, as well as, you know what, we'll bring our crew out there and make some good memories and not overdo our stay and just have a good time and celebrate the fact that harvest is underway and hopefully you got a bountiful crop coming up. So listen in for your cue to call for the dinner bell. When you hear that, we'll take caller 6 at 936-6262. Toll free 1-866-767-0620. And again, a lot of sponsors on board to help us out with this great project that's been well received for decades. Coming up, Stephen Lee Olson is on the way. Billy Dean, we're going to hear from now. Tim McGraw, and not a moment too soon. 620 CKRM, Regina.

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1: Larry Shepherd here with Shepherd Realty in Regina. On behalf of my team and I, I'd like to extend a happy 100th birthday to CKRM. I've been listening to the radio station almost forever now and really appreciate the relationship that we have.

0: Hey, you got to make hay while the sun shines. Stephen Lee Olson on the Voice of Saskatchewan, 620 CKRM. Should be a good week for that because we've got some good, strong, drying conditions. We're going to see the days a little bit warmer, and we're going to get into those details with your precision weather in approximately 6 minutes and 28 seconds from Mark. Coming up, Dean Brody, Canadian Summer. This is Billy the Kid, Memories of the Queen City X. Billy Dean, courtesy of 620 CKRM.
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0: 620 CKRM, country's greatest hits, Dean Brody and Canadian Summer. I'm calling Lovequist. Hopefully you're having a great summer. Hopefully you're getting some sleep these days. That's the hard part. As soon as I hit about 50, it's like the sleep pattern just totally changed. Before, I could sleep 10, 12 hours very easily. And now, if I get 5 hours, I'm doing something. But sleep is one of the most important things in life because it recharges us for the day. And a poll was taken and asked them the question, thinking about the past week, how many hours of sleep have you had on per night's average? And the answer were close to the same right across pretty much all the demographics. The popular answers, 7 hours was the number one answer, 16% of the vote. 8 hours, a close second with 16% of the vote, and 16.1% of the vote. And 5 hours was the third most popular answer with 13.9% of the vote. And some other facts from the survey I found interesting. 8% of adults sleep 10 hours a night on average. Wow. And around 5% of people said they slept 0 hours a night. 5% of the survey say they don't sleep. So I'm thinking that's 5% of those that are vampires. But how many hours of sleep do you need every night to consider it a good night's sleep? That's the question. And I love to sleep. Again, don't sleep as much as I should. And according to another study, if you have trouble sleeping, the experts say you should try wearing sunglasses 2 hours before bedtime. So I tried that. I tripped over the ottoman, hit my head, woke up 10 hours later, slept like a baby.
1: 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Now I feel behind on everything. I can't keep up.
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0: CKRM, Saskatchewan weather. And a good morning. Let's take a look at your precision weather for the Queen City and the surrounding areas. Sunshine, high of 24, west-northwest wind at 20. Clear tonight, south-southeast wind at 20, a low of 11. Wednesday, sunny and a high of 26. 26 on Thursday, Friday 25, 26 on Saturday. That's about the normal for this time of the year, 25. Normal low is 9. In the temperature roundup for the Big Mighty Badland region and the surrounding areas, 21. 23 Swift Current, Kinders in Rosetown, 24. 22 in Saskatoon, Watrous, 20. 19 Wynyard, Wadena, Yorkton, Melville, 20. 18 in Broadview, Mooseman, 20 in Indian Head, Estevan, Carlisle, 19. 20 in Weyburn, 22 Moose Jaw, northwest wind at 8. Here in the Queen City, it's 20 above. We have a north-northwest wind at 4.

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In town, 936-6262 or toll free 1-866-767-0620. 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

0: 620 CKRM, the voice of Saskatchewan. That's the Recklaws, where I'm from. Coming up, we've got all your news, weather, and sports on the way. We're going to get into Sask news today. We've got number ones at one, and then we're going to get into the cage shortly after 3 o'clock. The cage is going to be a busy one. A lot of special guests going to be joining us, and I got the email from Tegan here, WNBA broadcaster and former RBN host Danella Ponticelli is going to be talking about the big game in Toronto tonight as the Fever and the Caitlin Clark are coming to Canada for their first game against the Tempo. So Glenn Scooter's on the show, Arash Madani, and Regina Sports Hall of Fame clips from the inductee announcements that were earlier on, and so much more shortly after 3.
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6: Hey, this is Tim Hicks, and I just want to wish CKRM and everybody that works there a huge happy 100th birthday. 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Thank you for doing it so long. 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We love you for it. Happy birthday.
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0: There's the Road Warriors, the Road Hammers, and I'm a Road Hammer on the Voice of Saskatchewan, 620 CKRM. How you doing? It's 11:50. News, weather, and sports coming up. SaskAg Today, number ones at one. The Cage all coming your way this afternoon. Also coming your way this weekend. It's I Love Regina Day. I'm going to have to pull out my pin, put her on, and celebrate everything that makes the capital city special at the annual Civic Pride Rally in downtown Victoria Park. Absolutely free, family friendly. Bring your sense of enthusiasm. Bring the family. Bring your camera. And there's going to be a lot of interactive booths, static displays. We're going to have city mascot appearances, local entertainment. 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So come on out, show your civic pride, and we're going to hit it with spectacular full force drum beats this weekend at Victoria Park, Saturday starting at 9 a.m.
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with some difficulty. A moraine that we'd seen for a thousand years caused financial joys and biblical fears. It caused some smiles, it caused some tears, but more to the point of our story. For the first time in the collective memory, that old brown prairie that had been so dry for so long was very muddy, boggy, sticky. We'd pull one truck out and get another stuck in, and motors that roar and tires that spin would sink right down to the diff, and we'd all take turns and do it again until no one could move. Call one more friend, come on out here, we need you. 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

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Well, got me stuck in the mud, so I couldn't rehearse. 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He stood up his ex-wife. She called him a jerk. Of course, Holtman didn't have nothing better to do. Yeah!

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1: It's 12 o'clock. Good afternoon. I'm Corey Atkinson from the Sask Today Newsroom with your 620 CKRM News. Regina's executive committee is set to consider a plan tomorrow to acquire land needed for the planned widening of Saskatchewan Drive. The city wants to purchase 2704 Saskatchewan Drive to support road, sidewalk, and utility improvements. Officials are negotiating with the property owners, but no agreement has been reached. If talks fail, the city could use the Municipal Expropriation Act to acquire the land. The Saskatchewan Drive widening was approved in 2017, with project funding approved in 2022 and additional money added in 2023. The Saskatchewan NDP is questioning plans to buy specialized equipment for a Saskatchewan Marshal Service response unit that has not yet been formed. The proposed unit would have sniper rifles, ballistic shields, night vision equipment, and a long-range acoustic device, or LRAD. NDP MLA Hugh Gordon says the Marshal's mandate remains unclear and questions the spending. The service says the unit was identified when the Marshal Service was created and will be part of its planned 70-member force. The service currently has 27 sworn members. QP Saskatchewan is calling for a ban on private, for-profit plasma clinics after Grifols paused plasma collection at all its Canadian locations. The company announced the pause after Health Canada found non-compliance at its Winnipeg facility. Health Canada also inspected Grifols Regina Clinic in January and listed 10 instances of non-compliance. QP President Kent Peterson says Saskatchewan should introduce legislation banning paid plasma clinics. Grifols says the pause is voluntary and temporary and that donor safety has never been compromised. Regina will see superheroes take to the skies on Saturday, all in support of Saskatchewan families living with disabilities. The Easter Seals Drop Zone will have participants rappelling 21 stories, or about 260 feet, down Hill Center Tower 2. Each participant must raise at least $1,000 for Sask Abilities programs, including Camp Easter Seal, the province's only fully accessible summer camp. Erica Sweeney explained why she is taking part.
2: Like, I myself am not personally affected by disability. I have many people in my life who are. And I understand how important it can be to have these accessible spaces for people.
1: The event has raised more than $2 million in Regina since 2007. Spectators can watch for free downtown starting at 8 a.m. above Victoria Park. New WestJet flight destinations are being announced across the country, including right here in Regina. For the first time ever, the airline will offer direct flights to Los Cabos, Mexico. President and CEO of Regina's airport, James Bogus, says this flight will be offered throughout the winter.
3: So this is a new location in Mexico for YQR. Starts December 14th. It's going to operate weekly until the end of March.
1: Regina did lose its weekly flight to Las Vegas for the upcoming winter. Charges have been laid against a Swift Current employer and a company under Saskatchewan immigration and foreign worker laws. Syed Taha Rizvi and 10209-2451 Saskatchewan Limited each face 8 charges linked to alleged offenses at the Husky Travel Center between September 2023 and August 2025. The charges include allegations of exploiting foreign workers and charging fees for employment. The case is scheduled to make its first court appearance August 19th in Swift Current Provincial Court. A Regina man wanted in several break-and-enter investigations is facing new charges after a traffic stop where a police officer suffered a broken hand. Police say officers stopped a vehicle near 4th Avenue and Angus Street on August 10th because it was registered to a wanted driver. Investigators allege a 68-year-old man resisted arrest and struggled with officers. The suspect is also charged with 5 counts of break-and-enter and 3 counts of disguise with intent. Regina gas prices are rising, with the average price reaching about $1.65 a liter Monday, according to Gas Buddy. That is an increase of roughly 5.5 cents from a week earlier and about 30 cents from 1 year ago. Saskatoon drivers are also paying even more, with prices averaging about $1.68 a liter. Gas Buddy says global

0: Conflicts and disruptions to oil supplies and refineries are contributing to higher prices across Saskatchewan. The U.S. and Canada are negotiating in an effort to reach a truce on tariffs before a 12:01 a.m. Wednesday deadline set by U.S. President Donald Trump. If no deal is reached, Trump has threatened to impose 50% tariffs on $20 billion worth of Canadian products, ranging from hockey sticks to tongue depressors. Prime Minister Mark Carney told reporters Monday that negotiations were ongoing. Carney's office said Carney and Trump spoke by phone yesterday, underscoring the last-minute push to reach a deal before tomorrow's deadline. And demolition is underway at Tumbler Ridge Secondary School in northern British Columbia, the site of a deadly mass shooting earlier this year.
1: 8 victims died in the February 10th mass shooting. The demolition comes after the provincial and federal governments pledged funding for a new secondary school at a different location. The government said in a joint press release that Peace River South School Board requested help after consulting victims, families, community members, and experts. The release said the help was requested to build a new school and ensured the current school is removed quickly and in a trauma-informed way. Former student Stu Bell said for him, the demolition brought him a massive amount of relief. Hannah Stoles, The Canadian Press.
0: That was your 620 CKRM News. Read more stories from around your community and around the province at sasktoday.ca and 620ckrm.com.
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0: Now from the Harbour Media Sports Cage, here is your 620 CKRM Sports. Just one more day for the Saskatchewan Rough Riders to have to talk about what went wrong in Hamilton on the weekend. Following the Riders' 26-19 setback on Saturday, linebacker Josh Woods told us they know what went wrong, starting with the Tiger Cats putting quarterback Trey Ford into the game.
3: The first half, I think we executed well. Second half with Trey, just a different element. They were low in the box, still taking shots. He was evading, getting out of the pocket. I mean, this film's going to suck, you know, watching that second half. All we can do is focus on next week.
0: The Riders will return to practice tomorrow to begin their on-field work ahead of this week's game in BC. Regina Pat Center Maddox Schultz is gearing up for the opening of training camp. That will be with a new head coach in David Bell. Schultz has been getting to know the new bench boss.
4: I've been to a few dinners with him and just trying to get to know him. He's trying to get to know me and some of the other players. So he seems like a great guy. Seems like he really knows what he's doing. I'm super excited for this next chapter, and I think he's going to be a big part of it.
0: Training camp opens on August 27th. Toronto opens a 6-game road swing tonight with its playoff hopes gaining momentum. The Blue Jays have won 7 of 10 and enter their series against the AL East-leading Tampa Bay Rays just a half game back of a wildcard spot. Jose Soriano takes the mound for the Jays against Rays right-hander Nick Martinez. 156 will tee off in Edmonton tomorrow as the CPKC Women's Open begins play. Canada's Brooke Henderson is the defending champion. And the Arizona Diamondbacks have placed all-star second baseman Ketel Marte on the restricted list after he went AWOL for the second straight season. Marte failed to show up for Arizona's game against Boston last night, and manager Torey Lovullo says Marte is dealing with a personal issue, but he didn't have any specifics. And that's your sports. Don't miss the latest on your team. 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
6: The weather for today, sunshine with a high of 24 degrees, mainly clear tonight with a low of 11, partly sunny sky for tomorrow and a high of 26 degrees. Thursday, partly to mostly sunny with a high of 26 again. Sunshine for Friday and 25, and mostly sunny on Saturday and 26. Across the province this hour, in Saskatoon and Assiniboia, 21 degrees. Swift Current is at 23, 18 in Broadview and Mooseman, 19 in Estevan, Yorkton, Melville, and Weyburn at 20 degrees. Right now in Moose Jaw, it's mainly sunny with an east-southeast wind at 5 kilometers an hour, temperature at 22 degrees. Mostly sunny in Regina with a southwest wind at 5 kilometers an hour and a temperature of 20 degrees. 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
6: 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On today's program, we'll have a little bit more trade talk as the latest U.S. tariff threat deadline is looming. It's hours away, so we'll be hearing from the Prime Minister as well as Ontario Premier Doug Ford as he made some recent comments with regards to the tariffs. We'll also be hearing from Kevin Hirsch of SaskAgToday.com as he has a report on farmers should be considering calculating the cost per bushel on their operation and why that is important information. We'll also be hearing a little bit from the folks at Bush as they had a unique advertising campaign that you may have come across over the summer. So we'll be hearing from a representative from Bush as well as one of the farmers who participated in said ad campaign. And we'll have a whole lot more, including Farm Precision Weather, which is in its usual spot at the bottom of the hour. 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
6: Sask Ag Today is brought to you by Johnston's Grain, your first and last stop for grain pricing and crop protection, and Municipal Hail Insurance. Storms are unpredictable. We aren't. MunicipalHail.ca. Prime Minister Mark Carney spoke with U.S. President Donald Trump by phone on Monday, but not many details about that call are being shared today. Trump's 50% tariffs on a wide range of Canadian goods are set to take effect just after midnight Eastern Time or 10:01 p.m. Saskatchewan time. The provinces that would be most impacted include Ontario, BC, Quebec, and New Brunswick. Alberta and Saskatchewan would largely be exempt. During a news conference in Quebec, a somewhat subdued prime minister wasn't interested in talking about trade with the U.S.
13: Frankly, we'll have opportunities over the next 48 hours to discuss in more detail as the negotiations go forward, and I think that's the best forum.
6: Canada-U.S. Trade Minister Dominic LeBlanc and the rest of Canada's trade team have been in Washington since last week trying to work out a deal. U.S. Trade Representative Jameson Greer said on the weekend the talks have been cordial, but also pointed to Canada's ban on U.S. booze and refusal to allow more American dairy products into the country as two of the main stumbling blocks. During a speech in Toronto on Monday, Ontario Premier Doug Ford told the crowd many people he's met in the U.S. this summer are getting fed up of the way the White House is treating Canada.
14: When I went down there last time, it was a southwestern governor's meeting. And there was nine governors from Democrats, Republicans. Personally, if I didn't know they're Democrats or Republicans, I couldn't tell the difference because the ground is shifting. The ground is shifting. People want certainty. They want stability, just like we all want. We want it in our lives. We want it in our communities. They feel the exact same way. And I can tell you, they're getting very impatient. Not with us. I think with the president, that they want to start moving and getting a deal together.
6: Prime Minister Carney says his government is prepared for all eventualities if the new tariffs come into effect. Meanwhile, one industry in Saskatchewan and Alberta that could suffer under new tariffs is the honey industry. Beekeepers are warning the proposed 50% tariff on Canadian honey could be devastating for the industry, with producers predicting sharp price declines and lost sales. Peter Aurum of Worker Bee Honey Company told reporters the tariff would be brutal for Canadian beekeepers by effectively ending most honey exports to the U.S. He says a 50% duty would make Canadian honey uncompetitive in its largest foreign market. Saskatchewan beekeeper Simon Lalonde says the industry was blindsided because honey has not historically been a source of trade disputes between Canada and the U.S. Many beekeepers are already under pressure from weather challenges, rising labor costs, and health issues impacting their bees. Coming up next is the report from Kevin Hirsch of SaskAgToday.com with regards to cost per bushel. 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
6: 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Most grain producers keep a close handle on their costs per acre, since it's an important planning tool. However, many analysts say producers should also calculate their cost per bushel, since it can be important information for marketing decisions. Kevin Hirsch of SaskAgToday.com has this report.
17: David Sullivan is the CEO of Global Ag Risk Solutions. As a margin insurance company, GARS follows crop returns closely, and Sullivan recently wrote an interesting LinkedIn article on why cost per bushel is important information. Cost per bushel depends on the yield you actually harvest, and it's also affected by acreage shifts. Many producers were unable to seed some of their acres this spring due to flooding. Even worse, many acres were lost to flooding after seeding, when seed, fertilizer, and chemical had already been invested. Overall, it's been an expensive crop to grow with high fertilizer costs as well as insecticide and fungicide applications that may not have been anticipated. So, what are your variable and fixed costs for each of your crops and how many bushels will you have to market? That gives your cost per bushel. The market doesn't care about your costs or your yields, but at least with the knowledge of cost per bushel, you can determine whether market prices are profitable. David Sullivan believes canola prices have been offering some marketing opportunities.
18: Selling into a rising market is probably not a bad idea. A lot of guys are holding, waiting to see how many bushels they got, you know, if on the combine, but they've got zero bushels marketed. So I can't say, you know, I'm not farming myself right now, so I can't say what I've got my own example, but being 0% marketed when we've had, you know, over $800 a ton on the exchange available, seems to me like there's some good chances to maybe put 10 or 20 or 30% of that crop that you expect into, you know, a committed market production, you know, marketed position. And at the end of the day, if you got fewer bushels, you know, it's very unlikely at this point that you've only grown less than a 30% of a crop, because you know you've got a decent crop out there. It's just, is it above average or average at this point?
17: The strength in canola prices is in stark contrast to the other main commodities, where prices have remained lackluster.
18: It's still, I think, we're in a tough conditions overall when we haven't seen the run-up in durum prices. Lentils are still pretty soft. Most of the crops are soft other than canola. It's the economics are tight. You got to have a really sharp pencil to make it a lot of sense. I'd say, you know, over the last number of years, this is the tightest we've seen the forecast. And we're, you know, we got the blessing of some rain that hopefully produces some bushels. But at the end of the day, the average farm is maybe breaking even across their rotation. Luckily, canola's making it break even instead of being in the red.
17: That was David Sullivan, CEO of Global Ag Risk Solutions. For SaskAg Today, I'm Kevin Hirsch.
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23: Dairy could be the most contentious issue in Canada-U.S. trade talks as tomorrow's tariff deadline approaches. As the tariff deadline draws near, Canada's minister responsible for U.S. trade relations, Dominic LeBlanc, and its chief trade negotiator, Janice Charette, have stepped up talks with their U.S. counterparts. Canada faces new tariffs this week. The duties, first announced in July, propose a 50% tariff on Canadian goods, including alcohol, honey, and some dairy products. Unlike previous tariffs, These would apply to items covered under the CUSMA trade agreement. LeBlanc told an advisory committee on Friday that Canada and the U.S. are still far from reaching a draft trade deal despite regular meetings. LeBlanc and Charette stayed in Washington over the weekend to continue talks. Meanwhile, Canada's agriculture sector took center stage at one of America's most recognized agricultural events as Agriculture and Agri-Food Minister Heath MacDonald traveled to the Iowa State Fair to promote closer ties between Canadian and U.S. farm industries. Joined by Canada's ambassador to the United States, Mark Wiseman, MacDonald met with government officials, farm leaders, and industry stakeholders during the fair, emphasizing the value of the long-standing agricultural partnership between the two countries. The Iowa State Fair is widely regarded as a gathering place for producers, agribusinesses, policymakers, and rural communities. During the event, MacDonald highlighted Canada's position as a dependable trading partner and underscored the importance of maintaining strong agricultural connections between the neighboring countries. Prairie durum, spring wheat, canola, and pulse crops have been fighting an intense and expensive battle with widespread crop diseases provoked by the first wet year this decade. The disease wave resulted from an extremely wet spring and early summer, which loaded soils with moisture, creating perfect conditions for fungal diseases when it became hot and humid. Farmers were left with a tough choice of whether to invest more money in crops that aren't expected to be profitable this year due to high fertilizer and other costs, or whether to double down and protect whatever crop is there. Durum and spring wheat are vulnerable to fusarium head blight, canola is susceptible to sclerotinia and blackleg, and a range of fungal diseases afflict the pulse crops. South Dakota's corn yield prospects and soybean pod counts are lower than last year and the three-year average. That's what scouts on an annual tour of top U.S. producing states found on Monday, following a hot and dry summer. Meanwhile, corn yield potential in Ohio is below average as well, but crops there were struggling with excessive moisture. Grain traders are watching to see whether the four-day Pro Farmer Crop Tour, which began on Monday and crosses seven top U.S. corn and soybean states, will support the U.S. Department of Agriculture's August 12th forecast for the nation's second-largest corn crop on record. Even with a large U.S. corn harvest, stocks of the feed grain are expected to tighten by the end of the 2026-27 marketing year compared to the prior year, both domestically and globally, according to USDA data. And the federal government is spending $150,000 to expand a farm equipment rental program on Cape Breton Island. The money will go to the Inverness and Victoria Federation of Agriculture, which has been operating the program for more than 50 years. The Federation will use the money from the Atlantic Canada Opportunities Agency to buy machinery used for forage production, livestock management, soil preparation, manure handling, and transportation. A new rental management system will also make it easier to book and manage the equipment. And that's today's Ag Review. I'm Doug Faulkner.
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1: 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I'm here with Phil Spivak from Precision Weather. And Phil, it looks like it's going to be a nice day today.
2: Yeah, nice day today, and really nice couple of days straight ahead. There's about a 20% chance of a shower tomorrow afternoon, and that pretty much covers the rainfall throughout for the week. So, yeah, not bad. It's close to average each day, maybe a little above some days, right on par some days. No real weather this week, just a lot of sunshine. Temperatures up to around 24 this afternoon. The wind not too terribly strong. Gusting at times for the mid to late afternoon up to around 20, which is certainly not a particularly strong gust. Clear sky tonight down to around 11 for the low. The wind dies down almost entirely late evening, early nighttime, and then starts to increase again late tonight through tomorrow into the south to southeast, all the way up to 15 to 25 tomorrow. There will be some cloud cover that mixes in. As I mentioned, that chance of a shower in the afternoon tomorrow, early afternoon, mid-morning through early afternoon is really our best chance for any showers. And then we get right back into sunshine later on in the day. So a clear sky follows Wednesday night. But it's likely one of the warmest days of the week, too. 26 degrees for the high Wednesday, holding at 13 for Wednesday night, and 26 again on Thursday, a partly to mostly sunny sky. In fact, we might be able to pull out full sun Thursday, but we'll still keep at least a few clouds mixed in. Friday, shouldn't be any issues getting full sun. 25 is the high, and we're back to mostly sunny on Saturday, 26. There is a smash of cloudiness that'll roll in for Sunday. Maybe a passing shower then, too.
1: Thank you very much, Phil. The normal highs for this time of year in Regina, 24 degrees. The lows at 9 degrees. Sun rose in Regina at 5:51 this morning, and the sun will set at 8:12 tonight. Across the province this hour, in Assiniboia, 23, Broadview and Mooseman, 19, Estevan, 20, Saskatoon, 22, Swift Current at 25, Weyburn, Yorkton, and Melville at 21 degrees. The provincial hot spot this hour is in Leader at 27 degrees, and the cold spot up in Collins Bay at 13 degrees. Right now in Moose Jaw, mainly sunny, with a south-southwest wind at 5 kilometers an hour. Temperature is at 22 degrees. In Regina, it's partly cloudy, with a north-northwest wind at 8 kilometers an hour. The humidity is at 43%, temperature at 22 degrees or 72 Fahrenheit, and the barometric air pressure is at 101.7 and falling. Stay tuned, more of Sask Ag Today to come right after this quick break.
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1: Welcome back. The Canadian Malting Barley Technical Center's annual barley crop tour took place last week.

0: Peter Watt, managing director of the center, says they had a bus full of about 60 people for the Wednesday tour of East Central Saskatchewan.
1: Well, we've been doing it now for about 10 years, and the idea is, you know, to bring in our international customers and the value chain in Canada, here in Canada, to see the crop, see the progress. Typically, we do it in early mid-August, so before harvest, obviously, but it gives people an opportunity to see the crop and how things are shaping up for the harvest. And it's just a great opportunity for people to get together and network and get to know each other.
0: The attendance list included some representatives from international markets like China, the U.S., and India, as well as local reps from the Canadian barley value chain.
1: It's great to have them here, and it's also great to have the opportunity for the producers and others in the Canadian industry to talk directly with our customers, find out what's important to them. It's really a great connections on this tour.
0: He adds that getting a first-hand look at a Canadian farm operation is a second-to-none experience for international customers who often leave very impressed.
1: They want to talk to the producers. They want to understand how they grow malting barley in Canada. They like to see their farming operations, which is very impressive. I mean, Canadian farming operations tend to be, they're large, they're clean, and I think it's surprising for a lot of international customers how impressive the Canadian farm operations are.
0: Watt was on the tour himself, explaining that the crops looked pretty good despite the extra moisture the region saw earlier this season.
1: They looked pretty good. I mean, it was mixed, and there were certainly washed out areas that got too much moisture early in the season. So it's not going to be record yields, but it'll be a good crop, I think, in that East Central Saskatchewan area, as long as we get, you know, clear harvest weather for the next 3 weeks, because things are a little bit behind.
0: Watt also gave an overview of Western Canada's crop outlook as a whole.
1: Well, generally speaking, I think, you know, the crops, again, are decent this year. Southwestern Saskatchewan started off very well, but of course dried up in July and with the hot weather. So I lost some yields there. Alberta looks pretty good. Central Alberta, the crops are looking good. So I'd say overall it's very positive in terms of the crop this year. We're not going to have the type of yields we had in 2025, but things are looking pretty good right now. We're optimistic.
0: He says too much additional moisture at this stage could lead to pre-harvest sprouting, which is very problematic for maltsters. After the break, we'll get into the details of a unique ad campaign that was in West Central Saskatchewan. This is Sask Ag Today on 620 CKRM.
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0: This segment of Sask Ag Today is brought to you by Degelman Industries. Look to Degelman for the most reliable, dependable, engineered tough equipment on the market. Farmers are more than willing to promote what they do, and this unique advertising campaign was an example of that. Stuart Lawrence farms in the Rosetown area and was a participant in a Bush beer ad campaign featuring bales in the shape of beer cans that were on display near his farm along Highway 4. Wiley Seed and Processing in Bigger was another participant. Lawrence looked at this collaboration as a means to promote the food supply chain from farmer to brewer to consumer.
7: I think it's important that, you know, everybody understands that, you know, we are each a cog in, you know, a piece of a link in the value chain, right? And there's value along the way for producers, for the maltster, for the brewer, when consumers, you know, make that choice to consume a product that we produce. And so it's an opportunity for me, you know, to say, you know, thank you as a farmer to everybody that participates in making that product that people enjoy responsibly.
0: People posted on social media to note they've driven past these billboards. Lauren says many stopped there just to take a photo.
7: Yeah, actually, if I went to town, there was always somebody that in the last month that has mentioned that they saw them. And a couple of times when we were out checking fields, we'd see people out standing by them. I had an opportunity. I was driving past, and so I stopped in, and, you know, there was a young couple that were taking their photos, so I offered to take a photo of them so that they had it on their for their social media. The reception's been really good.
0: His involvement started a year ago when he hosted a field day for Labatt executives.
7: And from there, you know, a bit of a relationship was formed and with the marketing team. And this year, the marketing leaders at Busch, they contacted me and they expressed interest in wrapping some bales to look like beer cans. And they were looking for some locations in Saskatchewan to do that and whether I'd be interested in participating. And our farm is right along Highway 4. And I said, yeah, absolutely. This would be a fantastic location to put those bale boards up.
0: He was impressed with how the bale boards turned out.
7: It was fantastic, actually. It came together. I wasn't exactly sure what the vision was going to be like. And they actually put a lot of thought into the location of the bales and how they were arranged. And so that they had a good visual look from the highway as people drove past. And in the end, it was a really neat project to be part of. It was a lot of fun.
0: Patrick Heembrock is the marketing director for Busch. He says they wanted to do something different.
8: So we wanted to release a new special edition can to show our appreciation to farmers in the prairies. So at the beginning of the month, we launched a new grain farming can that was rolled out across the entirety of the prairies. And when we launched that, we knew we didn't want to just sort of do it in a standard city billboard kind of way, especially because we were trying to use that as a way to show appreciation to the farmers, and we wanted to be where they were. So we worked with our agencies and came up with a really compelling way to spread the word about the product and also give back to farmers at the same time. And so that's where we came up with the idea of converting hay bales into bale boards and making them super sized six packs of our new farming can that were sort of basically growing out of the fields where our farmers were growing.
0: The making of the bale boards, he says, took a few weeks to get right.
8: Our farmers that we were working with sourced the bales, so that part was pretty easy for us. We did have to work with a local printer to print out essentially gigantic wraps, so like a picture almost like a huge vinyl sign that we printed out, and then we had teams on the ground that more or less assembled them. So you can see in one of the videos that we posted, but they wrapped the huge sort of sign all around it, hammered it in, fit the sides, and then tightened it up so it looked exactly like a gigantic beer can.
0: Heembrock says all the work that went into it was worth it.
8: The reception has been amazing. Firstly, the farmers we worked with were really excited to participate in the project, and certainly all their communities and friends were really excited about it as well. And then we've heard a lot of feedback from others in and around the community about how exciting it is. In fact, we have some people that work on our Prairies teams that are actually from the Rosetown area, and they've been hearing from their friends and family all the sort of excitement and enthusiasm about that. So that's awesome to hear. And then amazingly, the campaign's actually been now picked up in 14 different countries. So from sort of a Saskatchewan start to places like, you know, France and Italy and even Vietnam, now sort of jumping in and getting a kick out of it.
0: With the campaign considered a success, he says they're committed to collaborating more with farmers in the future. Bush paid the farmers the standard market rate for every bale board. When Lawrence was asked how much was the rate, he didn't disclose the figure, but described it as more than enough for a steak dinner, but short of a new truck. Coming up next is the market update.
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0: 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Well, the grain prices from Bunge were mixed in early trading today. Canola was down $9.40 to $766.05 a metric ton, and one red spring wheat was up 39 cents to $281.49, and the rest remain unchanged. Amber durum, $272.48, feed barley, $203.59, kabuli chickpeas, $573.20, flax, $610.54. Red lentils, $516.50, oats at $155, large yellow peas, $219.95, and feed wheat at $233.71. Now here are the prices per bushel. Amber durum, $7.41, feed barley, $4.43, canola, $17.37, flax, $15.50, oats, $2.39, large yellow peas, $7.91, feed wheat, $6.36, one red spring wheat, $7.66, kabuli chickpeas at 26 cents per pound, and red lentils at 23 cents per pound. Finally, on the Minneapolis Grain Exchange, the September hard red spring wheat contract is up 3¾ cents to $6.78¾ a bushel. Up next is the livestock report.
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2: This is the market report for the Weyburn Livestock Exchange for the week of August 18th. Our last regular sale was on August 12th. D1 and D2 cows sold from 240 to 260. D3 cows sold from 210 to 235. Counter cows sold from $1.40 to $1.90. Heiferettes sold from $3.40 to $4. And good butcher bulls sold from $2.85 to $3.14. We had our first pre-sorted yearling sale here on Monday. 550 to 600 pound steers averaged $5.42 and sold at the $5.60. 600 to 650 pound steers averaged $5.24 and sold at the $5.60. 650 to 700 pound steers averaged $5.49 and sold at the $5.87. 700 to 800 pound steers averaged $5.36 and sold at the $5.87. 800 to 900 pound steers averaged $4.90 and sold at the $5.33. And steers over 900 pounds averaged $4.19 and sold at the $4.76. Heifers were about 60 to 70 cents back from the steers. Some of the highlights from the sale were a load of 700 pound red steers at $5.87 a pound, a load of 800 pound black steers at $5.33 a pound, and a load of 900-pound Angus steers at $4.74 a pound. This has been Stephanie Digg reporting from the Weyburn Livestock Exchange, the market that gets cattle and the prices too.
1: And the latest pork prices from the Brandon and Moose Jaw plants are currently down 29 cents to where they sit at $234.33 per CKG. Coming up next is the Resource Report. 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
3: This is Roy Rutledge at the Weyburn Livestock Exchange. Our next cattle sale here in Weyburn is Wednesday next week, August 26th. This will be a regular sale of cull cows and cull bulls, maybe the odd cow calf there. There are always some yearlings that show up at these Wednesday sales, and we sell them. But now that the pre-sorted sales have started back up for the fall, that is the better choice for yearlings. The market is what it is on any given day, but the logistics are far better at a special pre-sorted yearling sale. 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Next pre-sorted yearling sale is on September the 14th. Next cull cow and bull sale is August the 26th. 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
1: A new Leger poll suggests Canadians want the federal government to be tougher in trade negotiations with the United States. It says slightly more than half of the respondents said they want the government to take a hard line and make no more concessions, compared with almost one-third who said Canada should be flexible and be open to concessions. U.S. President Donald Trump's latest tariff threat on $28 billion worth of Canadian goods is set to take effect just after midnight Eastern Time. The poll surveyed 1,622 Canadians between August 15th and 17th, and it can't be assigned a margin of error because it was conducted online. The poll suggests 38% of Canadians believe the government's approach to the trade talks is passive, while 30% consider

0: consider it balanced. It suggests there is broad support for stronger retaliatory trade measures against the U.S., including taxes on electricity and oil and gas exports, as well as restrictions on U.S.-owned companies from Canadian government contracts. The annual pace of Canadian housing starts fell 5% in July compared with June. Canada Mortgage and Housing Corporation says last month's seasonally adjusted annual rate of starts was just over 229,000 units. That's down from over 240,000 in June. The National Housing Agency says July's six-month moving average of the seasonally adjusted annual rate of housing starts across Canada was close to 247,400 units. German company TKMS is floating the idea of working with European shipyards to deliver Canada's next fleet of submarines faster. TKMS CEO Oliver Burkhardt says he's interested in exploring having Spanish submarine maker Navantia make some of the parts or sections of a sub, but not the entire boat. Burkhardt says there could be opportunities for other shipyards currently hungry for contracts, potentially eventually in Canada too. Canada plans to purchase a fleet of up to 12 submarines to replace its aging four Victoria-class submarines, which will be retired from service in the mid-2030s. On the markets, the TSX is down 302 points at 36,365. The Dow is down 92 points to 53,366. Oil is up 46 cents to $84.20 per barrel. And the Canadian dollar is at 71.93 cents U.S. And that's the Resource Report. If you missed any segment of the show, tune in to the SaskAg Today podcast. And be sure to sign up to the SaskAg Today newsletter. And that's SaskAg Today for this Tuesday. I'm Ryan Young. Have a nice day, and we'll try this again tomorrow.
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0: 20 degrees in Regina. From the SAS Today newsroom, I'm Will Manzik with 620 CKRM News. Regina's executive committee is set to consider a plan to acquire land needed for the planned widening of Saskatchewan Drive. The city wants to purchase 2704 Saskatchewan Drive to support road, sidewalk, and utility improvements. Officials are negotiating with the property owners, but no agreement has been reached. If talks fail, the city could use the Municipal Expropriation Act to acquire the land. The Saskatchewan Drive widening was approved in 2017, with project funding approved in 2022 and additional money added in 2023. The latest tariff timer is nearing zero as Canadian businesses brace for another round of sweeping tariffs. The 50% tariffs on close to $20 billion worth of Canadian goods goes into effect at 10:01 p.m. local time, 12:01 a.m. Eastern Standard Time. It's still unclear if these tariffs will actually go into effect or if a deal on a temporary pause could still be made. Prime Minister Mark Carney and U.S. President Donald Trump spoke yesterday and could still speak again today. Trade representatives from both sides are still expected to meet today as well. Saskatchewan recorded the second highest growth in housing stats among Canadian provinces, rising 23.9% from July 2025 to July 2026. Single-family housing starts increased 22.8%, while multiple unit starts rose 24.5%. The province also posted record economic growth in 2025, with real GDP reaching $85.4 billion. Up 2.2%. Private capital investment increased 12% to $13.6 billion, the highest growth among provinces. A Regina man wanted in several break-and-enter investigations is facing new charges after a traffic stop where a police officer suffered a broken hand. Police say officers stopped a vehicle near 4th Avenue and Angus Street on August 10th because it was registered to a wanted driver. Investigators allege a 68-year-old man resisted arrest and struggled with officers. The suspect has also been charged with 5 counts of break-and-enter and 3 counts of disguise with intent. And Regina will see real-life superheroes take to the skies on Saturday, all in support for Saskatchewan families living with disabilities. The Easter Seals Drop Zone will have participants rappelling 21 stories or about 260 feet down Hill Center Tower 2. Each participant must raise at least $1,000 for Sask Ability programs, including Camp Easter Seal, the province's only full accessible summer camp. The event has raised more than $2 million in Regina since 2007. That's 620 CKRM News. Read more stories from around your community and around the province at sastoday.ca and 620ckrm.com. 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In the major leagues today, the Toronto Blue Jays are in Tampa Bay taking on the Rays. The Jays are looking to keep the good times rolling and will send righty Jose Soriano to the mound. Opposing him is Nick Martinez. First pitch is set for 4:40. Taking a look at the wildcard standings, and the Baltimore Orioles, Texas Rangers, and Detroit Tigers are all tied for the third and final wildcard spot. The Blue Jays and Minnesota Twins are both half a game behind those three teams. In the WNBA tonight, the Indiana Fever are in Toronto taking on the Tempo, and the Los Angeles Sparks are taking on the Connecticut Sun. Both of those games tip off at 5. Then at 7 p.m., the Atlanta Dream take on the Las Vegas Aces, and the New York City Liberty play the Chicago Sky. And that's your sports. 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
2: Today, a sunny sky with a high of 24 degrees. Tonight, mainly clear with a low of 11. Partly sunny tomorrow and a high of 26. Thursday, partly to mostly sunny and a high of 26 as well. Sunshine for Friday and 25. Saturday, mostly sunny and 26. Across the province this hour, in Assiniboia, 23, Broadview and Mooseman, 19, Estevan, 20, Saskatoon, 22, Swift Current, 25, Weyburn, Yorkton, and Melville at 21. Right now in Moose Jaw, it's mainly sunny, with a south-southwest wind at 5 kilometers an hour. Temperature is at 22 degrees. partly cloudy in Regina with a north-northwest wind at

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2: 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It's the Number Ones and One with Colin Lundquist on 620 CKRM.
3: And a good afternoon. Welcome to the hour. Welcome to Number Ones and One. I look forward to this very hour, every day. 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We've got the show kicking off with a classic here. This one's taking us back to 1958. Don Gibson ruled the charts back in those days. There was Don Gibson, Eddie Arnold, Webb Pierce. There was a bunch of them, but Don Gibson really stood out. Country Music Hall of Famer, secured his second number one hit single back on today's date. And the year was 1958, and Don Gibson was known as the Sad Poet. He was a very pivotal figure in developing the pop-friendly Nashville sound. The song that we're going to feature is an upbeat, driving tempo, and it beautifully contrasts with the lyrics and the heartbreak of it all. And it was a massive radio juggernaut for Don Gibson. Spent more than 6 weeks on the country charts, solidified his status as a top-tier singer and a songwriter. Even at a very young age, he knew he was going to be a successful singer.
4: I remember when I was a child saying, I was down on the floor, I remember telling my mother, I said, one of these days I'm going to be on the radio. She said, oh, you mean fixed radios? I said, no, I'm going to be on it. I want to sing on it. That's about all I was for a long time. I picked cotton, hoed, prayed for it to rain, and all those things. In fact, I did a little bit of radio announcing down at a place in Camden, South Carolina. Yeah, not much, just a few days. I didn't get back into radio until I come to Knoxville. I was doing it for a friend who wanted some time off. It's just a small station. It didn't matter much. All I had to do was spin the records.

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1: I wanted that song out, the first single. The song actually was being sent to California for some singer out there, and Alan Reynolds went to Richard Lee's house the night before they were going to send it out, and he was just playing songs, and he said, I have one more, but it's going to be sent out. And he said, we'll play it for me. And he says, you're not sending that song anywhere. And I loved it. But no, the label did not want to release that as the first single. And I knew that if I did not put it out, someone else was going to hear it and record it and put it out. So I said, I fought.

0: There you go. Crystal Gayle and Don't It Make Your Brown Eyes Blue. That was a big hit. We featured that song today because the songwriter, Alan Reynolds, was born on today's date, 1938, and he was a mastermind producer along with a songwriter. And he was virtually behind every album released by Garth Brooks, and he launched Garth into the stadiums with the his superstar productions and his music. And he also wrote some big hits for others. Don't It Make My Brown Eyes Blue was a big hit for Crystal Gayle and written by Alan Reynolds. This is Number Ones at One. Don Gibson kicked off the hour with It's Such a Blue, Blue Day. That was a big hit. In fact, went to number one on today's date, 1958. We're going to take you into the 70s right now, and this was a legendary signature anthem for John Denver and officially certified gold on today's date, 1971. And John Denver's acoustic folk country blend just brought the rural stories right to the global pop charts. It was co-written with Bill and Taffy Danoff, and it celebrates the natural beauty and the solace of West Virginia. And it's just one of those comforting sounds. You know, he's just at ease when he sings, and crossed over seamlessly into the mainstream charts. And it was a big one for the one and only John Denver. And John Denver talks about where his songwriting comes from. It is a gift.
1: Well, for me, songs generally start with an idea, a phrase, leaving on a jet plane, follow me, sunshine on my shoulders, what have you, and then I'll spend time with that thought, and usually when I'm walking in the mountains or when I'm driving, times when I'm really relaxed is when these songs come for me. Sometimes it's an effort to make a song happen, sometimes they spill out of you like you can't stop them, and it's just always a wonderful process to be writing a song.

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0: That's a great song. That's Gordon Lightfoot, Rainy Day People. That's from the LP, Cold on the Shoulder. I'm glad you're hanging out with us, and we appreciate your time. Also in that set, John Denver, Take Me Home, Country Roads, and that officially went gold on today's date, 1971. What a big hit for John Denver. Speaking of big hits, how about some Conway and Loretta coming up next, a giant duet that was found by Loretta's husband.
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0: 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Sunshine today, a high of 24, west-northwest wind at 20, a low of 11 tonight with a clear sky, southeast wind up to 20. 26 for high on Wednesday night down to 13, Thursday high of 26, 25 Friday, Saturday sunny and a high of 26. In the roundup, for the Big Mighty Badland region and the surrounding areas, currently 24, 25 Swift Current, Kindersley and Rosetown 26, 24 in Saskatoon, Watrous 22, 20 Wynyard, Wadena, Yorkton, Melville, Broadview, Moosomin, 21 Indian Head, Estevan and Carlisle, 23 in Weyburn, it's 25 Moose Jaw, south southeast wind at 8 in Regina, 22 south wind 11.
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0: And we welcome you to the show, number 1Z1. I'm Colin Lovequist. Thank you so much for hanging with us and want to play a great duet. We're going to take you back to the year 1973 with country music's most celebrated duo hitting the top of the Billboard country charts on today's date, 1973. And Conway, Loretta defined the golden age of country duets. They had 13 hit singles together. They served as the ambassadors of duets for the 70s, and this song was a big number one hit. And the song itself was founded by Dew, Loretta's husband. Dew didn't like a lot of the country acts, but he and Conway were always joking around and pretty good friends.
13: Doolittle found our first song that we recorded together, Louisiana Woman, Mississippi Man. Doolittle found that while we were on tour. We come in and he had that going. He said, I found you a hit song. And Conway said, I believe you have. He looked at me and I said, I think it is a hit. We cut it and it was a hit. Everybody thought me and Conway had a thing going, you know. And that's the farthest from the truth. I loved Conway as a friend, and my husband loved him. Conway was really the only one in the music business that do give a daggum for. Yeah. You'd hear him out, they'd be talking, you'd hear Conway just ha, ha, ha. And I'd wonder, what the heck is he laughing about? And Dew would be telling him big jokes. Most of them lies. But he had him laughing all the time.
14: Hey, Louisiana woman.
15: Mississippi man.
14: We get together every time we can. And Mississippi River can't keep us apart. There's too much love.

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0: Too much love in a Louisiana honk.
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0: That's a great song. That's the Coca-Cola Cowboy, and that is Mel Tillis. Big hit for Mel Tillis. Had a sweet number one with that one and took it to the top of the charts, 1975. And he was famed for overcoming a stutter to become a commanding singer and entertainer. Mel Tillis was a powerhouse performer and a Country Music Hall of Fame inductee. Coca-Cola Cowboy, just a smooth tongue-in-cheek track featured on the soundtrack of Clint Eastwood's film Every Which Way But Loose. And the song plays, the song's basically a witty play on words and easy listening country rhythm, made an instant favorite among the fans of Mel Tillis. I'm a big fan of Mel Tillis. I've interviewed him a couple times, hung out with him a couple of times as well, and just a super nice guy. And a lot of people don't realize the legacy of Mel Tillis and the amount of song credits he has to his name.
1: There is a difference between a performer and an entertainer, and you definitely are an entertainer.
2: Well, thank you, sir. I've had a lot of experience. I've been doing this for about 55 years now.
1: Wow, 55 years. And a lot of people don't know, but you've written some big hits. You were primarily a songwriter when you first got started. And tell us a few of the big hit songs that you wrote for other artists.
2: Oh, my goodness. There's been a bunch of them. I've been blessed in many, many ways, and songwriting is one of them. And I wrote Ruby Don't Take Your Love to Town for Kenny Rogers. Oh, Lord, I wrote Detroit City for Bobby Bear. And One More Time, Heart Over Mine, and Burning Memories for Ray Price. A whole bunch of them for Webb Pierce, the Tupelo County Jail, your Sawmill, Honey, Won't You Open That Door for Ricky Skaggs. Oh, just a whole bunch of them. I could go on and on.
1: That is quite a resume.
3: 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Mel Tillis calling you.
1: How's life treating you, Mel?
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0: And a good afternoon. 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If you're looking to stage an auction, or if you're looking for some great goods at previously loved prices, that's a good place to go. I've got a fantastic song here written by Jerry Chestnut. It's big hit for Travis Tritt. The year was 1992. He released his acclaimed third studio album called Trouble, T-R-O-U-B-L-E, containing the hit single of the same title.

0: Katie Lang and the Big Bone Gal on the Voice of Saskatchewan, 620 CKRM. It's 144. This is Number Ones at One. I'm calling Lovequist. Welcome to the Lovequist Lounge. We've polished up the brass, chicken wires on the windows, dance floor's got the sawdust down, and the neon lights are shining bright this afternoon. We also heard from Travis Tritt, his version of Trouble, 1992. That was off the album of the same title for Travis Tritt, first released on today's date. The song was originally recorded by Elvis Presley back in the day, written by Jerry Chestnut, no relation to Mark Chestnut, but Jerry Chestnut. When he wrote that song and Elvis was going to record it, he had a bit of a conundrum with it, or at least he thought.
1: Well, I got a call. He had played the demo. Don't let nobody hear that. He said, Elvis said that's a rock single. It's my next single. He said, that's a rock standard. That's the first record that Elvis ever put out to where they used to put them out and the DJs would play the other side or it'd split, they'd play both of them. That's the only thing they ever shipped with Trouble on both sides. He didn't want to take a chance on it splitting with whatever's on. I don't even know what's on the other side, but I was in the studio and they were mixing it over at Little Victor. And they called me to come over, and I went over. I probably shouldn't tell this, but I'm going to tell you the truth. I was a publisher also. I had published all these songs. And we shipped to all the little stations that the record labels would ship to all the big stations. All the big ones, and the little stations, they wouldn't ship a lot of time. And I'm thinking, man, we're going to have to ship every one of these things, and I've got to get it to these little stations. If they start playing it on the big station first, then these DJs are going to be mad at me. And I'm thinking all this stuff that I've got to do as far as work on this thing and dreading it. All of a sudden, I thought, I've got an Elvis Presley single again. And he had done, you know, four or five of my songs already. And I thought, here I've got a single by him coming out. This is the greatest thing you could have happen. And I'm sitting here dreading. Anything you do on this earth, I don't care what it is, if you do it for a living and you do it every day, it just becomes work.
2: A summer of extreme tension in the southeast coal fields changed Saskatchewan labor history forever. I'm Stephen Wilson, and this is 100 Years of CKRM. A high-stakes standoff unfolded during the month of August 1931. Mining families in the Beanfait Estevan area were facing brutal working conditions and steep wage cuts during the dark days of the Great Depression. By late August, 100% of the local miners had secretly signed union cards with the Mine Workers Union of Canada. This bold organizing effort set off a massive strike for better safety, fair pay, and human dignity. Corporate and political pushback was incredibly fierce. The peaceful labor action in August laid the groundwork for the tragic Estevan riot just a few weeks later in September. It remains a definitive chapter in the Prairie fight for workers' rights. Read more at sasktoday.ca and 620ckrm.com. With 100 years of CKRM, I'm Stephen Wilson.
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0: And a good afternoon, and thank you so much for hanging with us. We are into our home stretch here for number ones at one here as we're into the final two. Maybe I'll get a third one in. We'll see, time pending on this one. Got to play some good old Waylon Jennings. The LP Old Waylon was released on today's date. What a big success for Waylon, 1977. And from that LP came the dominating number one hit single called Lookin' Back Texas, and there was a few good. He did that cover of Neil Diamond's Sweet Caroline that had mediocre success, nothing like Lookin' Back Texas. But Waylon was one of those guys that went to Nashville thinking he was going to do things his way, and he learned quickly that the Nashville institution transformed him into something he really wasn't. But he finally got it back to where he was supposed to be, but it took a little while. But if it wasn't for the likes of Chet Atkins, he probably would have never made it.
7: It's one of my claims to fame. I used to produce records for a company, and about three of the artists came in, Bobby Bear, Skeeter Davis, and Don Bowman, said, there's a guy in Phoenix you should sign. They said, he is great. He works in a bar out there, and they told me his name and everything. And I called him on the phone and said, would you like to record for us? And he said, yes. And I didn't think much about it. And he came in to do his session. He was dressed in leather and had leather on his guitar. And he was so handsome. And I said, I have found myself a star. And he are one, Waylon Jennings. You're known as one of the Nashville Outlaws. And I wonder, I'd like to know what you think that's all about, what that means.
8: Well, I think it means fighting the system. Me and Willie used to come to town and double park on Music Row.
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1: And good afternoon. We're down to one of our final songs here on Number Ones at One. I want to take you to the year 2004 and feature a Big and Rich hit. Big and Rich achieved platinum success. It was on today's date, 2004, with their debut album, Horse of a Different Color. Now, certified platinum means a million in sales, and it was composed of Big Kenny and John Rich. John Rich came from Lone Star. Big Kenny was doing his own thing. They shattered traditional genre conversations and conventions by mixing the country with the rock, the rap, and those electronic beats. The album was anchored by their signature party anthem, Save a Horse, Ride a Cowboy, and it was fueled by a booming bass line. It had the wild fiddle playing, theatrical vocal arrangements. It was just out there. It was totally different, but it was well received and accepted. It revolutionized the new millennium's country music genre, and it basically transformed the duo into multi-platinum stars. Now, talked to Big Kenny a few times, and Big Kenny and I, we talked about Big and Rich staying focused and their need, their will to keep going.
2: If you want something bad enough, though, if you see it in front of you, man, and you know you can get there, there was no other option for me. I mean, and people ask all the time, how do you do it? How'd you do it? And you'll find that out when you read the Big and Rich book, All Access. That's why we put that book together, because we constantly get asked these questions, and it's just too much to tell somebody in 10 minutes. You know, it takes a little while. But the one thing is, I think that John and I have just both been so focused, there was just no other option. We wanted to make music and make great music and play it for great numbers of people and inspire them and you know, talk about the things that hurt and talk about the things that made us happy and try to find a little more joy in all of it through music. And you know, Colin, we've been able to do that. So that's an incredible thing, but we've only just begun, man. I mean, there's so much life ahead of us yet and so much music to make ahead of us. We're living in the big time. Hey, everybody, this is Big Kenny of Big and Rich, and you're listening to Number Ones at One on 620 CKRM.

Good afternoon. It's 2 p.m. Mainly sunny and 23 degrees in Regina. From the SAS Today newsroom, I'm Will Mantic with 620 CKRM News. The city of Regina is considering steps to secure land needed for the Saskatchewan Drive Corridor Plan. The city says 2704 Saskatchewan Drive is required for widening and improving the roadway, sidewalks, and utilities. Negotiations with the property owners are continuing. However, if an agreement cannot be reached, the city could expropriate the property for the public project. Council approved.

0: Canadian businesses and producers are bracing for 50% American tariffs on nearly $20 billion of Canadian goods. Some of these items include honey, hockey sticks, dairy, and down jackets. Both Prime Minister Mark Carney and U.S. President Donald Trump spoke yesterday. They are expected to meet again today. Trade representatives from both sides are also expected to meet today, too. The tariffs will go into effect tonight at 10:01 p.m. local time or 12:01 a.m. Eastern Standard Time. New housing construction in Saskatchewan increased nearly 24% over the past year, ranking second among provinces. Canada Mortgage and Housing Corporation data shows housing starts rose 23.9%. Between July of 2025 and 2026, single-family starts climbed 22.8%, while multiple-unit construction increased 24.5%. Saskatchewan's real GDP also reached a record $85.4 billion in 2025, and private investment rose 12% to $13.6 billion, leading all provinces. A Regina man wanted in several break and enter investigations is facing new charges after a traffic stop where a police officer suffered a broken hand. Police say officers stopped a vehicle near 4th Avenue and Angus Street on August 10th because it was registered to a wanted driver. Investigators allege a 68-year-old man resisted arrest and struggled with officers. The suspect has been charged with 5 counts of break and enter and 3 counts of disguise with intent. And fear takes a backseat to fundraising in Regina this Saturday as dozens of people prepare to rappel down one of the city's tallest buildings. The Easter Seals drop zone sends participants 260 feet down Hill Center Tower 2, with each person raising at least $1,000 to take part. That's 620 CKRM News. Read more stories from around your community and around the province at sastoday.ca and 620ckrm.com. The closing grain prices are next.
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2: Now the closing grain prices on 620 CKRM. And starting things off is AJ Tooley with Ventum Financial, who has this afternoon's futures prices.
3: We had markets weaken into the close today with all markets generally lower. We had November soybeans marginally lower at $12.15 a bushel. September meal unchanged at $312 per ton. September soybean oil was down 1.78 cents at 69.66 cents per pound. September corn was down 2 cents at $4.63 a bushel. September wheat, Chicago wheat was down about 15 cents at $6.60 a bushel. September Kansas City red wheat down 16 and a quarter at $7.42.5 a bushel. And your September Minneapolis spring wheat down a penny and a quarter at $6.73.75 per bushel. September oats down a penny and three quarters at $3.30.5 a bushel. Canola, the weakest of the bunch. Canola, November canola down $21.50 at $805.90 per ton, with the January 2027 canola down $21.40 at $814.90 a ton. Thank you very much. 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Have a great night.
2: The grain prices from Bunge, meanwhile, are mixed this afternoon. Canola is down $13.90 to close at $753.95 a metric ton, and one red spring wheat was up 41 cents to close at $281.90, and the rest remain unchanged. Amber Durham $272.48, feed barley $203.59, kabuli chickpeas $573.20, flax $610.54, red lentils $516.50, oats at $155. Large yellow peas $219.95 and feed wheat at $233.71. And that's been your closing grain prices. A reminder that you can join me for SaskAg today right after the new news each weekday here on 620 CKRM.
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1: Now, from the Harvard Media Sports Gauge, here's 620 CKRM Sports. In the major leagues today, the Toronto Blue Jays are in Tampa Bay taking on the Rays. The Jays are looking to keep the good times rolling and will send righty Jose Soriano to the mound. Opposing him is righty Nick Martinez. First pitch is set for 4:40. And taking a look at the wild card standings in the MLB, the Baltimore Orioles, Texas Rangers, and Detroit Tigers are all tied for that third and final wildcard spot. The Blue Jays and Minnesota Twins are both half a game behind those three teams. And in the WNBA tonight, the Indiana Fever are in Toronto taking on the Tempo. The Los Angeles Sparks are taking on the Connecticut Sun. Both of those games tip off at 5. Then at 7, the Atlanta Dream are taking on the Las Vegas Aces. And the New York City Liberty will play the Chicago Sky. And that's your sports. 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

0: 620 CKRM celebrates 100 years, and Mike Hordachuk from Harvard Western Insurance shares a favorite childhood memory.
1: You want to know my memory of CKRM fishing at Beseda on Echo Lake with my grandfather listening to the Rough Riders. My grandpa always had it on when I was growing up.
2: Celebrating 100 years.

Raise your glass. Brett Kissel, 620 CKRN. Mom and Dad are doing that right now. They're thinking, back to school. Yes, the stress factors are going to be back in the classes. Teachers are going, oh, is it that time already? Very soon. Donnie and I, we were out on the weekend doing a little shopping and swung into Wally World, and the place was rocking. Everybody picking up school supplies, and recent survey said 30% of the mom and dads are already done their back to school shopping. I didn't mind school. School wasn't, but I said to myself, it's the best years of your life. Enjoy it. And it was a lot of fun. Probably should have learned a lot more than I did. I didn't have the grades to go to bartender school, so I became a disc jockey. But these days, you know, I hate it when I see an old person and then I realize that we went to school together.

0: 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I'm glad you're with us. 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
2: With 7 wins in their last 10 games, the Toronto Blue Jays are only a half game out of a wild card berth as they open a 6-games-in-6-days road trip tonight in Florida. The Jays will open a 3-game set with the AL East leading Tampa Bay Rays, who halted a 3-game losing streak last night. Right-hander Jose Soriano will start on the mound for the Jays, while the Rays will counter with right-hander Nick Martinez. On the hardwood, there's 4 games in the WNBA tonight, including in Toronto, where the Tempo will be aiming to snap a 10-game losing streak against the Indiana Fever, who've won 4 straight. Fever star Caitlin Clark is set to play in Canada for the first time and will do so in front of more than 21,000 fans at Scotiabank Arena in Toronto. And FIFA's chief operating officer has reportedly left his role weeks after accusing President Gianni Infantino of deceiving staff with a World Cup sell-off plan.
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0: CKRM, Saskatchewan weather. And let's take a look at your precision weather. Sunshine, looking at a high of 24, low of 11 tonight. Southeast wind at 20. High of 26 on Wednesday. Wednesday night down to 13. 26 on Thursday. Friday, 25. 26 on Saturday. In the roundup, Big Mighty Badland region and the surrounding areas. In at 25, we got a 28 in Speedy Creek. 27 Kindersley and Rosetown. 25 in Saskatoon. Watrous, 23. Wynyard, Wadena, Yorkton, Melville, 21. Broadview, Mooseman, 21. 21 in Estevan, Carlisle, 23 in Indian Head, 24 in Weyburn. Moose Jaw, 26, north-northwest wind at 7. In Regina, 23, east-southeast wind at 7.

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0: is the Corb One Band going to shine up my boots after we scrape them off, if you get my drift. It is 2:38. We're clipping right along here on your Tuesday, and congratulations, Daryl Gibson of the Queen City got through to play Pick the Score. He thinks it's going to be Saskatchewan over the BC Lions by a score of 31-24. We're going to find out this coming Sunday. Our pregame coverage starts at 2, kickoffs at 5, and the Saskatchewan Rough Riders looking to get back onto the winning track. And of course, we'll have a lot of rider talk coming up on the Sports Cage later this afternoon, shortly after 3 o'clock, and I'm just looking over the itinerary right now, and we can tell you that we've got WNBA broadcaster, former RBN host Danicella Potticelli is going to join us. Talk about the big game tonight in Toronto is the Fever, and Caitlin Clark are coming to Canada for their very first game against the Tempo. That should be exciting. So Danicella Potticelli is going to be joining us. We'll talk about that. Dante DiCaria, the voice of the Pats, is going to join us. We're going to talk about the preseason preparations for the Pats. A little Blue Jays talk as well as the team returns to action tonight against the Rays. Arash Madani is going to be on the show. Glenn Suter is going to be on the show. And we've got the Regina Sports Hall of Fame inductee announcements clips with Dave Thomas coming up on the show as well. So, it's a busy cage. Make sure you stick around for that and a whole lot more.
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2: It's Aaron Miller here. Thanks for everything CKRM's done for us in the past. Made Raymore Summer Slam a hugely successful event a few years back. 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

0: 620 CKRM, the voice of Saskatchewan, Jared Neiman. What a big hit for Jared and Lover. 249, I'm calling Lovequist. Thank you so much for hanging out with us. I'm just getting all the information I possibly can. Is the trade deadline, the midnight tariff, is on the way today, and Prime Minister Mark Carney is speaking with his American counterparts to try to hammer out some sort of deal to avoid the new U.S. tariffs on some $30 billion in Canadian goods due to take effect just after midnight tonight. So we're going to follow that one pretty close. Brian Gawley joins us from Smart Investing Solutions for your Market Watch. And Brian, this trade deadline is looming, and do you think it's a possibility we get a deal done?
1: I don't know if we'll get a full deal done, but hopefully we can get some kind of extension, or, you know, maybe some compromises in some areas. So we're getting down to nitty gritty here, though, so we'll see where we are tonight.
0: Yeah, it's going to be interesting. I'm not sure how it's going to affect Saskatchewan in general, but I'm sure there's a lot of businesses that will feel the pinch if the tariffs go through like they're talking about.
1: Yeah, most definitely, and we'll definitely keep a close eye on it, and make sure we're doing the right things, obviously, on behalf of clients and investments and all those types of things.
0: Correct. How is all of this affecting the markets today?
1: Yeah, the markets did pull back today to finish off this Tuesday. TSX in Toronto was off 298 points, closing at 36,367. Dow in New York came down 116 points to close at 53,343. S&P off 53 points to close at 76.91. Canadian dollar was down 13 one-thousandths of a basis point, finishing off today at 71.95 cents compared to the U.S. dollar. And on the commodity side, we were mixed. Oil was higher by 71 cents, closing at $85.21 U.S. a barrel. And gold came off $83 to finish off the day at $4,332.34 U.S. an ounce.
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0: proudly broadcasting from Treaty 4 territory, the homeland of the Dakota, Nakota, Lakota, Soto, and on the homeland of the Métis Nation. 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
1: It's 3 p.m. Good afternoon. Mainly sunny and 24 degrees in Regina. I'm Will Manzik from the SAS Today Newsroom with 620 CKRM News. City of Regina officials are moving ahead with plans to secure property needed for the future expansion of Saskatchewan Drive. The city is seeking to acquire 2704 Saskatchewan Drive for roadway, sidewalk, and utility work under its corridor plan. Negotiations with the landowners have not yet produced an agreement. The city could use expropriation powers if talks fail. The Saskatchewan Drive widening was approved by council in 2017. Funding was approved in 2022, and more funding was added in 2023. Another 50% sweeping tariffs deadline looms once again in Canada. They are expected to go into effect tonight at 10:01 local time. That is 12:01 a.m.

0: are also expected to meet today. A new Lesay poll suggests Canadians want the federal government to be harsher in trade talks with the U.S. Just over half of respondents say they want the government to take a hard line and make no more concessions. The online poll suggests there is a broad support for stronger retaliatory trade measures against the U.S., including taxes on electricity, oil, and gas exports. A leap from the roof off a Regina high-rise will help create more opportunities for people living with disabilities across Saskatchewan. The Easter Seals drop zone returns this weekend, with participants descending 21 stories down Hill Center Tower 2. Money raised supports Sask Abilities programs such as Summer Fun and Camp Easter Seal, which can serve up to 600 campers each year. Eric Sweeney will be rappelling with his daughter Erica on Saturday.
1: We did the one practice rappel there a couple weeks ago in Regina, but that's only, you know, what, 12 feet? But it still gives everybody an idea what it'll be like and what to do and how to do it.
0: Music, entertainment, and cheering crowds are expected to add to the excitement in Victoria Park beginning at 8 a.m. on Saturday. A necropsy has confirmed that a bear euthanized by conservation officers was involved in the deaths of two people at McTavish Lake in northern Saskatchewan. Deb and Jay McDonald were found dead in the area on July 15th. The Ministry of Community Safety says the wildlife incident is no longer considered suspicious. That's 620 CKRM News. Read more stories from around your community and around the province at sasstoday.ca and 620ckrm.com.
2: Sunny skies this afternoon and a high of 24. Tonight, we're going to be dropping to 11 degrees and mostly clear skies. For tomorrow and for Thursday, highs of 26 degrees and mostly sunny skies. Friday, sunshine, high of 25. And then Saturday, mostly sunny and a high of 26. Right now in downtown Regina, it's 23 degrees with sunshine and nice and calm.
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2: 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My name is Tegan Witko, filling in for Barney, and of course, Colson Schultz is with me, keeping us on the air at 620 CKRM on the stream as well, which you can follow along with at 620 CKRM's website, sportscage.com, and on our YouTube stream as well. Okay, we have plenty to get to here today. Oh my goodness. I might have overstacked the show, which is not something I ever say, but I'm not mad at it. There's a lot going on today. All of our guests are going to be joining us on the Western Pizza Guest Hotline. Perfect pizza, generous amount of toppings, and all the Greek favorites you love. So if you haven't been following the WNBA as of late, there's been a pretty big storyline that we've all been counting down to today to watch unfold. So Caitlin Clark is in Canada. She is in Toronto. In fact, I'm pretty sure they're doing press conferences right away here. And the WNBA welcomes Caitlin Clark to her first game in Canada to face the Toronto Tempo, which, by the way, Toronto Tempo in their inaugural season, of course, here. So it's going to be an interesting matchup. And I know that there's been a bit of that Caitlin Clark bump, so to speak. I think, considering the fact that we have seen the Toronto Tempo maybe not performing at the level that they would have liked to recently, there's certainly going to be a lot of fans in attendance for this massive game. And to join us a little bit later on to talk about that, Daniela Ponticelli is going to talk about just how massive this game is and what it means to WNBA fans. She'll join us a little bit later on this hour. And then, of course, we also have our very own Dante DiCaria, also of the Regina Pats. He's the voice of the Pats here on 620 CKRM. He's going to join us live in studio. Talk a little bit about the preseason preparations. Believe it or not, a week from tomorrow, we have training camp starting over at the Brandt Center. which is crazy to think about. If you missed the show yesterday with myself and Dave, we had Maddox Schultz join us on the program, and he was talking about those preparations and getting ready for it. I mean, he's been playing hockey all the way through the

0: season, I'm sure, and lots of golf, as we learned. But he was at the Hlinka Gretzky Cup as well. They took home gold after a victory over the USA. Go back and listen to that conversation anytime, wherever you happen to get your podcasts, or, of course, at sportscage.com. So Dante's going to come in. We're going to talk a little bit of Regina Pats hockey. We're also going to talk a little bit of Blue Jays, because they had that 17-17 stretch yesterday, a rare day off for the club that is still in the hunt for a playoff spot. And I know that Dante himself is a baseball coach here in Saskatchewan, so I know he's going to have some hot takes to share with us. Plus, I mean, yeah, sure, hockey season's right around the corner. Got to talk a little bit of baseball, though. Sun is shining. Beautiful day in downtown Regina, so we'll dive into that with Dante a little bit later on. Shortly after 4 o'clock, Coast to Coast with Arash Madani. He'll be joining us as he does every Tuesday. So just after 4 o'clock, he will be talking about Canada and the men's, women's qualifying flag football in the Olympics in 2028, what that means, what he saw. It's also our first conversation with Arash since the unfortunate loss for the Riders in Hamilton this past weekend. And I'm sure he has some input on that, maybe what the Riders are going to be looking at cleaning up at practice this week. By the way, Riders are not practicing today. They're going to be back on the field tomorrow. So we will have more on the Riders for you as the week progresses. It is a Sunday game this week. So just a little bit of a rest for the club after they came back from out east. And then they're going to be going to the opposite end of the country, where they take on Nathan Rourke and the BC Lions this upcoming weekend. So that should be an interesting one, with the BC Lions kind of coming in hot right now. Both teams are hungry for a win, so I'm very curious to see how this whole thing shakes out. And of course, he'll help us tee up that game. So Arash Madani, right after 4 o'clock. Rob Vanstone, you got to have him on the show too. Come on. He's going to be joining us a little bit later on this afternoon, right around 4:30. Clutch Performers as well. I know Colson's got a good one for us. I got a pretty good one too. Glenn Suter. Yeah, he's got some thoughts on that Riders loss as well. So he's going to talk a little bit more about Canada and flag football, Riders loss to Hamilton, what's ahead in BC. And then, of course, we got to touch on the other Rourke quarterback, which is Curtis Rourke, who has been doing well with 49ers in training camp south of the border. I mean, he did get a little banged up in that NFL preseason game last week, but reports are telling us that he's back practicing with the squad. And obviously, you know, as you're in NFL preseason, if you're a rookie, if you're someone new coming in, you have very limited amount of time, very limited reps to prove yourself, to try to crack that PR roster, or, you know, just the general roster there. But I think he's got some competition at quarterback there in San Francisco. We're also going to talk about all the other news around the CFL with Glenn Suter. And if you missed it earlier today, it was announced, actually, I don't think it was that long ago. I want to say maybe it was only half an hour ago. The Regina Sports Hall of Fame, they announced their class of 2026 and their inductees for this year. So there were a number of them. And let me just get this all up here so I don't miss anybody. Because I know Dave Thomas was down there and he was getting all the information for us. But the Regina Sports Hall of Fame will be inducting 6 individuals and 1 championship team in 2026. Now, it was only announced today. The actual ceremony itself won't be taking place for a little while here. I believe October is going to be the date of the induction ceremony. Danny Banda, multi-sport athlete, former Rough Rider and Regina Capitals hockey standout, will be inducted. Jan Stein, athletic 7-time national para long jump champion and Canadian record holder, will also be inducted in 2026. Louis Koss, lawn bowling provincial champion and longtime Regina Lawn Bowling Club volunteer, also being inducted this year. Ron Schmidt, multi-sport builder, longtime city sports and venue leader who helped oversee Mosaic Stadium development, going to be inducted as well. Mal and Dale Isaac, also multi-sport builders, legendary Saskatchewan sports broadcasters who collectively covered numerous Grey Cups, Olympics, and major sporting events. And then last but certainly not least, the Regina Squid men's water polo team from 2006 made Saskatchewan sports history by winning the 2006 Senior Men's Tier 1 National Championship, the first men's national water polo title for a Saskatchewan team. They will also be honored and recognized in the 23rd installment of this annual induction ceremony on October the 8th. So 139 members have been inducted into the hall already here in Regina, plus 150 honorary members. I am curious, you know, we kind of had this conversation a little while back about Rushmore of Saskatchewan Rough Riders. What about Mount Rushmore of Regina athletes? Notable Regina athletes. I'm sure a lot of the names that would come to mind are already in the Regina Sports Hall of Fame, but chime in. Feel free. Let us know who you think should be honored and recognized. Who's the standout Regina athlete to you? Text us on the Prairie Land Rentals text line. 306-936-6262. Who comes to mind for you, Colson?
1: I wasn't thinking of athletes that are already kind of in the Hall of Fame. I was just thinking off the top of my head. We had Maddox Schultz on yesterday. What about up and coming
0: Regina athletes? I like where your head's at.
1: Yeah. Because, yeah, he's a little early in his career to be anywhere on a Mount Rushmore, but...
0: Okay, but we can say the future Mount Rushmore, maybe.
1: Exactly.
0: It's an interesting conversation to have, simply because we have so many great athletes that come out of this province. And I do think we do a great job at honoring them through the Regina Sports Hall of Fame and the Saskatchewan Sports Hall of Fame. But I think there's always more people that kind of slip under the radar that we should probably give a shout out to. So feel free, text us, join in the conversation. I should also mention Pump Jack's trivia is today. Because Barney normally hosts Tuesdays, you almost missed out on your chance to win free food. Thank Colson. Bribe him. Feed him. Give him some free Pump Jacks when we play trivia a little bit later on. I think we're going to do that in the 5 o'clock hour. We'll maybe go with that today. And we're going to have some fun with our Pump Jacks trivia question today. We're going to keep it a little local. It's a chance for you to call in, see if you get the trivia question right. And we might hook you up with some free lunch, maybe a gift card. We'll see if how well you fare. So we do have that. We also have Sastel Pick the Score, which we're going to be playing throughout the afternoon. This one is a text to win, however. So you can text in anytime before 6 o'clock, and you just need to send us your score prediction for this Sunday's game. Make sure you include your name. We do need your name in order to know who wins. That's kind of important. So what do we think? What's going to be the final score between Saskatchewan and BC in beautiful British Columbia this weekend? Text that score to us, 306-936-6262. What's in it for you? If you're the closest guess, you win tickets to the next Saskatchewan Rough Rider home game, plus a $200 Sastel gift card. We play this every single week. And again, kickoff is Sunday at 5 p.m. local time.
1: They win the tickets if I pick them this time. If their score is the closest, then they get the $200 gift card.
0: See?
1: Just for clarification.
0: This is why we have Colson around. Because I could get that wrong. Most days of the week. Okay. Well, you win stuff. Predict stuff. Is that enough?
1: Close enough.
0: Okay. I did see the thumbs up from you there, Colson. So I think that means that we are ready to get our next guest here on the Western Pizza Guest Hotline, right? Okay. Awesome. Joining us now, Western Pizza Guest Hotline, the one, the only, Daniela Ponticelli, a WNBA play-by-play voice, here to help us set the scene for what is expected to be a huge night in Toronto. The Tempo welcoming in Caitlin Clark and the Indiana Fever, who enter tonight at 23-12, and they are certainly in that playoff picture. Daniela, first of all, thank you for taking the time. I know you're calling the game tonight, so it's a busy day for you.
2: Oh, thanks for having me. I hope that you can hear me okay. I'm courtside right now, and I was in a quieter spot, but then there was a fire alarm, so I think this actually is the quietest I can get. So, but it's always great to chat with you.
0: Well, look at us getting Daniela Ponticelli courtside from the Toronto Tempo game pregame. This is really cool. Tonight's going to be a big night, and I know a lot of basketball fans are going to be watching Daniela. Pretty fascinating, considering Caitlin Clark and the Fever are going to be coming for their first ever game in Toronto, north of the border. This has got to just be, you know, a huge game for Canadian women's basketball fans. What does the city feel like right now? Paint that picture for us.
2: Well, there, of course, there's a lot of excitement sold out inside Scotiabank Arena. Although I do want to give credit where it's due. Montreal packed 20,000 plus in when Dallas came to town last month. So there have been some really great, well-attended. In fact, that is the highest-attended WNBA game, the one in Montreal. So it's been exciting this whole season. This just adds a little extra punch because a lot of Caitlin Clark fans north of the border, and I'm right now looking at a number of the people who were able to get in to the pregame a lot earlier, and you definitely Indiana fans in the house.
0: Oh, I can imagine. It's got to be exciting as well, having a little bit of that home crowd behind the Tempo. I mean, they're going through a little bit of a skid right now, but I understand Brittany Sykes is expected to possibly be playing tonight. What would that mean?
2: Yeah, part of Toronto's million-dollar backcourt, one part of that. It is great to have her back. And one of those quirky things about sports is when she was injured, June 16th, it was at the game in Indiana, the very first meeting between the Tempo and the Fever. And she had to leave in the second half, a non-contact injury, turned up to be a pretty severe foot injury. So after 18 games missed, we've missed her so much, she's back and she'll get to play at Scotiabank for the first time. And what this means is a bit more help defensively. The Tempo have really struggled on defense, and Brittany Sykes is one of the best two-way players, so great to have her back.
0: 10 straight losses obviously isn't where the Toronto Tempo want to be sitting at this point during their inaugural season, but at the same time, it's an expansion team playing its first WNBA season, right? So what are you seeing from this team that maybe the score sheet doesn't reflect all the time?
2: Well, we're absolutely looking now forward, right, to the future. While not mathematically eliminated, it is. This is such a strong league, and the top eight teams currently in that playoff picture are fighting for it, including Indiana. They're fourth tonight, but they want to get even higher up because a lot can change in this next stretch. So for the Tempo, it's all about looking forward to the future. Their sixth overall pick, Kiki Rice, was having a great season before she was dealt a heavy injury to her ankle. So I think a lot of the excitement is just building around the stars who will be here next year, including Marina Money Mabry and Brittany Slim Sykes. And the two of them together are electric. It's going to be so great to see them back on the court.
0: You know, you brought her name up, Kiki Rice. I did want to ask about her specifically because she's really started to show some impressive flashes. Have you witnessed her game progress? I mean, you're there. You're watching them up close and personal, calling these games all the time.
2: The best description of her before the injury was fearless, and I would say that that has stuck even after coming back. You know, she's coming off a big national championship with UCLA, and she's just confident and poised and still so young. Her ceiling is so high, and she just keeps building. We're seeing double-digit scoring from her night after night. She's kind of getting back into the rhythm she had before the injury. So there's a lot to be excited around, and you think that Kiki Rice could very well be, you know, one of the longest players with a team early on in its history. So it's an exciting night. And you know what? It's always special as well to welcome in the other stars from the other teams. It's still such an exciting time, and I think it will be for a while for the WNBA in Canada, because we're also going to Vancouver this weekend coming up. And I can't believe that the Riders play in the building next door the same time as the Tempo. I don't know. If I was like, are you kidding me? Couldn't have made one of them a different night. But, you know, it'll just be what it is. A lot of good sports happening in Vancouver this weekend.
0: Well, for old time's sake, you're going to have to tune into the Rider Broadcast Network. Then he can critique me.
2: I'm clearly going to have to catch up after I'm done. I'm going to have to tune into you guys and catch up because I'm going to need to know what I missed.
0: Ah, heck, just go into the broadcast booth. Dave will take you in there.
2: It would be so great. But thanks so much, as always, for having me on. It's definitely going to be an exciting one here. And hopefully, actually, as we speak, Caitlin Clark is making her way to the court right now. And I don't think anyone has noticed yet. So we'll see. Yeah, there's a murmur from the crowd coming in. So, yeah, it's just a really great vibe. And it always has been. There are people here, by the way, 4 hours before the game.
0: Oh, gosh.
2: Just kind of milling about Scotiabank Arena in Tempo gear. So it's just a really exciting and beautiful day in Toronto, too. So add that all together.
0: And then maybe if you could just quickly talk to Caitlin Clark and, you know, the attention that has been drawn around her, respectfully, like rightfully so. But how has that really elevated the WNBA sport in your experience in the league thus far?
2: Well, the way I see it is if it results in anyone taking a moment to watch some more highlights and then maybe watch a game and see some of the other stars. I mean, one of the things about Indiana is they're an embarrassment of riches. They are a three-headed monster with Caitlin Clark, Kelsey Mitchell, and Aaliyah Boston. And no one is having a bad night right now. They're not even the best team in the league. That's the craziest thing. So it just goes to show, like, if you can get hooked on it and see the talent and enjoy it, it is so much fun. I just went to a Las Vegas Aces game in Vegas this past weekend against Minnesota, and I just took it in, and it was such a fun, incredible atmosphere. So, like, I love this league even beyond just working in it, and the more people can get exposed to that, the better. So whether you're just a Caitlin Clark fan or you are a WNBA fan or whatever it is that gets you hooked is important, and it is great to see because that's what this is all about, right? Growing. And the league, by the way, next year, increasing the number of games. And then each year after that, until 2030, another team added in Cleveland, Detroit, and Philadelphia. So this is just growing, growing, growing.
0: Oh, and it's so exciting to watch the explosion of not only women's sports, but obviously the WNBA, and seeing it, you know, dip into Canada, in Toronto, having this inaugural season. I mean, you alluded to it. There were fans there 4 hours before the doors even opened, but how has the city really embraced this new franchise?
2: Oh, there's billboards everywhere. I mean, the marketing is everywhere. You're seeing people in Temple gear wherever you go at other events. That's always a really good sign. You know, it's just one of those things where people get it. They're excited about it. And it is a very hot ticket because Indiana, by the way, will also be the next home game that's happening at Coca-Cola Coliseum, which is a smaller venue. And that was sold out within minutes of it going on sale before the season started. So there, and there's been sellouts every game. I'm not exaggerating. Sellouts every game in that building. It holds between 9,000-10,000. So it is a hot ticket. And I'm just thrilled to be part of this journey. And like I said, they had the Cross Canada series in Montreal, and we're going to wrap it up this weekend in Vancouver, facing some really good teams.
0: Well, it's incredible to watch all of the hard work that you and the rest of your broadcast crew put in. I know we'll be sitting here in the Sports Cage studio in downtown Regina. I'll look up and see, oh, there's Daniela's face. There she is. Okay. That's a lot of fun. And then obviously we love listening to your calls. So I really hope that you have a great call tonight. I hope it's a wildly entertaining game, and I cannot wait to catch up again in the near future, Daniela. Thank you for doing this.
2: Thank you so much. We'll talk soon.
0: Okay, that sounds great. She's, of course, the play-by-play host in the WNBA that was previously on the Rider Broadcast Network here in Regina. We know and love Daniela Ponticelli and always appreciate when she takes the time to join us on that Western Pizza guest hotline. Grab yourself some za tonight. Might as well. I've been told the number two pizzas are really good. So, yeah, I know Colson's already shaking his head, nodding frantically. Yes, those are the best to go with. Okay. They sound really good. But, yes, we will have plenty more guests on the way. We got to talk a little Riders. Still need to go through your plays of the week that we want you to vote on at sportscage.com. Three options this week. We'll get to those in just a little bit. Maybe even hear a bit more from head coach Corey Mace in an exclusive conversation that we had with him post-game over the weekend. We also have, you know, fresh Sports Cage power rankings that we all put together to start this brand new week. Still that and a lot more on the horizon. Football, hockey, we're going to get to that in a bit. And of course, the Toronto Blue Jays being back at her tonight. So we'll get to that here in just a little bit. But first, we should take a quick break and get ready for our next guest as Dante DiCaria, play-by-play voice of your Regina Pats, is standing by. Hang tight. We'll be right back. 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
0: It's the Tuesday edition of the Sports Cage, which is brought to you by Saskatchewan Lotteries, bringing communities together. SAS Lottery projects fund over 12,000 sport, culture, and recreation groups across Saskatchewan. I'm Tegan Witko in for Barney today. Colson Schultz is with me. And of course, we have our next guest here ready to rock and roll. Welcome, Dante DiCaria, play-by-play voice of the Regina Pats. But you wear a lot of hats, my friend.
9: With the organization, wear a few hats. Obviously, excited for training camp, which begins...
0: a week from tomorrow, right?
9: Week from tomorrow. August 26th is registration, fitness testing, all that good stuff. And then on-ice sessions begin with that wonderful Horning Cup that we're going to be doing. Team Steel, Team Gillies, Team Jolly, and Team Eberle. That all taking place at the Brandt Center. So really looking forward to training camp coming up. And then obviously the home opener at the end of September. That one's going to be fun as well.
0: It's hard to believe that we're already at this point, September 1st, that first preseason game for the Pats. I mean, I'm curious what you do to prepare.
9: Maybe you should have had Bryce Buns on the show, actually, and ask him what he does to prepare.
0: Yeah, he's got his work cut out for him. I know they're putting in the ice right now at the Brandt Center.
9: Yeah, they are.
0: On top of many other construction projects.
9: Not to let the cat out of the bag or anything, Tegan, but, you know, Bryce and his team are doing, you know, a lot of hard work to get ready for the upcoming season. That includes, obviously, Rohan and Evan, who you know quite well on the marketing side. And everybody in the business office from Amy all the way up through Patrick and Gord. And obviously on the hockey side, Dave Bell is getting the boys ready, getting things prepped with, you know, his new assistant coaches, Terrace McEwen and Dale Pedrick. But in terms of, you know, not to let the cat out of the bag, we do have some, you know, some exciting announcements to go out. Of course, you were quite aware, you know, at the end of July with, you know, the big announcement to talk about, you know, now new affordable ticket prices and Family Zone, stuff like that, with Safeway coming on board in that regard. So, you know, I spent most of my day today writing some, I think, three or four press releases to go out with some exciting stuff that fans will enjoy with some, you know, new kind of fan festival type thing leading into the home opener. That's an announcement that should go out, you know, hopefully by the end of this week as well. So lots to be excited about, not only on the ice, but off the ice as well, Tegan. I think the group is going to be super competitive, super excited to see what Dave Bell is able to do. And obviously, you know, the Pats have, you know, still a good amount of draft capital with, you know, Dale Dirkach and Tristan Fry kind of leading the scouting and, you know, player acquisition side as well. So on the ice, I think lots to be excited about with Maddox. I know you had him on last night. And
0: yeah, coming off a gold medal at the Hlinka Gretzky.
9: Gold medal.
0: What a mature young player.
9: He's an awesome kid. I haven't had the chance to really see him too much this summer. Been busy, obviously, myself at the ballpark with the Regina Red Sox.
0: So busy? Have you. Yeah.
9: I've seen you a lot there, too, doing a great job as usual.
0: I appreciate that.
9: Looking forward to having
0: you. We're on air.
9: No. Looking forward to having you back on game days with the Pats as well. So we've got a good game day crew led by Carrie and Brooke and Ava and Max. So, yeah, it takes more than just one person. Like, I can't just say it's all Bryce. Everybody has to be towing the same rope. And I think it's going to be a great year. I mean, we should be announcing our promo schedule coming up later in the month of September. So that's something that Bryce has kept under wraps a little bit as well. So
0: do you even know?
9: I don't, actually. I wasn't involved in those meetings, but I think we're going to have some cool stuff this year. We've got some exciting announcements. Again, fans are going to have to stay tuned, follow on social media.
0: And the sports cage. We got
9: you. And the sports cage as well. Yeah.
0: You
9: check in reginapats.com, I guess.
0: Well, that too. You can give yourself a plug, I suppose. You know, when we were talking with Maddox Schultz yesterday, one of the things that came up was getting used to a new head coach, right? And David Bell. He's brought up his name. How have your interactions been with him? How is he starting to find? I mean, we had a great conversation with him shortly after the announcement.
9: Yeah, you did. I've watched all of the interviews that you've done with Red Sox guests, Pat's guests. I watched your interview that you did with Dave. It's funny, you guys were trying to introduce him to Western Pizza, just like you did with Parker Trache as well.
0: You have to.
9: You know, he's a sixth round pick of the Montreal Canadiens, so he should help. I'm going to go out on a limb and say, and I don't have anything to back this up, but I think that Trache would be a really nice compliment to Maddox and Liam, to be quite honest. He's a gritty player. He plays the 200-foot game, just like Maddox does, right. But he can go get pucks for those players. So that's just kind of like something that I think could potentially be a line. But as far as Dave Bell goes, he has a huge pedigree. I mean, he's been around for a long time. I've got a little bit of a soft spot as well for him because he played for my hometown team, Ottawa 67s, back in the mid to late 90s.
0: See, if Curtis were here, he'd be doing the 6-7 thing.
9: Exactly,
0: yeah,
9: right?
0: I
9: yeah.
0: Shout out, Curtis.
9: He has a ton of experience. I mean, you don't coach in the American League for the last however many years with the LA Kings organization and recently the Ottawa Senators organization without being a good head coach. I mean, he's been an assistant coach, associate coach for a very long time. He's got experience in the Ontario Hockey League from being there at his press conference. He talked a lot about communicating with the players and having that open line of communication with them. you know, I think he's a hard-nosed coach, but he's a great man. Just from, I actually sat down just before lunch with him today, had about a 25-minute conversation with him and talked a little bit about his son and the baseball journey with him, given that, you know, I'm involved in the baseball community here and do some training stuff on the side. So, yeah, looking forward to meeting Nolan, his son, as he moves to Regina with the rest of his family.
0: You're going to be coaching him a little bit too, aren't you?
9: Yeah, that's the plan. Mm-hmm. A little bit of coaching with Nolan. Yeah, looking forward to hopefully not upsetting Dave off the ice. So we'll see what he thinks of me as a coach. I've got a lot to learn from him, obviously, because he's been around for a long time. But looking forward to working with all the kids, and in particular, a kid from Ontario, good old Whippy Ontario boy.
0: Whippy Ontario boy. I like that. And you got some games coming up this weekend, right? U13?
9: Yeah. Team Sask 13U Selects gets underway in Saskatoon. I'll be there on Friday, Saturday, and through Sunday. So looking forward to working with the top 50 2013 born baseball prospects in the province of Saskatchewan, all the way through from down to Estevan, all the way up to Prince Albert. You know, we just saw Carter Beck got drafted, former Saskatoon Barry, 26th overall. He actually just got called up to high A with the Atlanta Braves organization. And, you know, this is a guy that came from Carndiff, Saskatchewan. So I remember when we were doing the evaluations, we had Greg Bronze, who is kind of the main guy for Team Sask, talk to the kids that came from all these like little towns that were actually coming to try out and pretty much saying like, look what Carter Beck was able to do. And he's from just a little town in Carndiff, Saskatchewan. And he's carved out, obviously, so far a pretty good baseball journey. Hopefully, knock on wood, he gets to the major leagues. I don't know if that'll happen this year, but I think it'll happen in the next years to come. And so I'm looking forward to see what the next wave of potential college baseball players are coming out of this province. So should be pretty exciting. Yeah.
0: I know we are still in the thick of baseball season here, and we'll get to the Jays in just a little bit. Before we move too far away from the Regina Pats, I know that mm-hmm. you spend just as much time with that team and looking at the roster as anybody. Who are we not talking enough about as we head into this 2026-2027 campaign? Are there any names that are jumping off the page at you?
9: Yes. Mathis Paul, I think, is a guy that potentially has an opportunity to get on the Central Scouting Rankings list. I don't know if it will be at the preseason rankings, but he'll definitely get in one of those midseason rankings. He's 6'3". He can skate. He's gritty. In the limited ice time that he had last year, just because he was only 16 years old, I thought he actually produced quite well. I think he could have a Zach Lancer-type season where we saw him get drafted in the third round by the Carolina Hurricanes. So Mathis Paul, I think, is somebody that maybe not too many fans, maybe the hardcore diehard fans would probably look at, but somebody that I kind of have, you know, circled on my
0: watch list, for lack of a better term.
9: I think out of all of the players that are draft eligible, like their first year draft eligibility, he's the one guy that I project will be a huge difference maker. I think he's going to be slotted in as a top nine forward this year. Now, you know, I remember talking to John Paddock a couple of years ago and asking him about when he first came in 2014 and took over the team with Dave Struch and Brad Haroff at the time. And he said it was kind of a clean slate, which actually elevated Adam Brooks and kind of gave him that opportunity to really turn into the player that he is today. And, you know, he played in the NHL with various teams, including Winnipeg and Toronto and Montreal and Vegas. So you never know. Like, there could be a kid that has maybe just been a bubble guy or has underperformed over the last couple of years and could really blossom with a new voice and, you know, kind of someone new behind the bench, different perspective. You know, a guy like Jace Eglin comes to mind. Not that he struggled. I think he's been a really good role player, but I think he can blossom into somebody that can maybe provide a little bit more offense for the team. A guy like Ellis Miette, being a 20-year-old. The Pats do have 5 20-year-olds on their roster, so that remains to be seen. So right. Another guy that could potentially blossom. And I really like the decor for the Pats as well. I think Reese Hamilton's going to have a huge year as a 19-year-old. Same with Matt Peranich as a 19-year-old. Colton Bridgman comes back as a 20, as hometown boy as well. And you know, they've got, you know, two European defensemen on the back end as well with Cermak and Tukio that they were able to pick up in the CHL import draft and sign quite recently. So yeah, I think those are some of the guys that kind of jump off the page, but we know the team's going to get offense from the guys like Claussen and Lancer, and of course even a guy like Keats Fawcett, who led the Pats with 30 goals last season, and then, you know, a full season of Maddox Schultz and Liam Pugh with the addition of Parker Trotche will help the team as well.
0: Yeah, I was looking at the roster the other day, thinking about all of the offseason moves, and they're still a young team, but they're not as young as last season. How do you think that's going to help them fare in the standings this season?
9: I don't like to predict like where a team finishes in the standings. Mm-hmm. I just think they'll be a good team.
0: Okay.
9: I think they'll be a competitive team. I've been
0: Having a little bit more of that veteran presence will help?
9: Well, I mean, you do lose your captain and Ephraim McNutt. So, like, they're going to have to name a captain this year. So, again, another fresh perspective from Dave. I mean, I do know that he's, you know, met over the phone or in person for lunch with a lot of the players on the team, trying to get to know them and their families. I know Dave and the coaching staff was at the Hlinka Gretzky Cup watching Maddox and Liam play. So that was cool to have, you know, their support as well. But like he has to see everybody together to decide what the leadership group is going to be, right? So you don't have your captain coming back. So it's kind of a clean slate. You do have two alternates, Zach Moore and Colton Bridgman, that are still there. But like anything could happen. Just because you were an alternate captain last year or a captain doesn't mean you're going to be an alternate captain this year. Like I think Dave's really going to push these players in training camp. I think everybody's going to have to prove themselves. Ice time is earned. Everything's earned. Kind of has a little bit of that track record just based off what I've heard about him as a coach. And like he has a strong pedigree. And like I think everybody knows coming into training camp that they're going to have to work their tails off in order to earn spots. And there are younger players that are trying to earn spots as well. Guys that are going to be 17 years old that are on the prospect list, guys that are going to be 16 years old as well, and some of the 15-year-olds that are going to be, you know, looking to get their first taste of what it's like to be at a WHL camp, right?
0: It's going to be some fun hockey to watch at the Brandt Center. I'm excited for it. I know it's August and people are probably thinking, I don't want to talk about hockey
9: yet, but
0: we do. Yeah, we absolutely do. But we should maybe shift gears just a little bit here, talk about some baseball. You mentioned it yourself. Team Sask coach, you're going to be up in Saskatoon this weekend, 13U. But what about the Toronto Blue Jays? I know you follow the major leagues quite closely as well. Still in the hunt for a playoff spot. How are you liking the way this team has been shaping up recently?
9: They've been playing some really good baseball as of late. I shouldn't say it's hard to beat the Yankees, but it is hard to beat the Yankees.
0: Yeah.
9: But they kind of shoot themselves in the foot a little bit defensively. It's kind of funny to watch them, but really like the Soriano pickup. He's been really good. The pitching staff has done a really good job. Dylan Cease has an opportunity to win
0: Cy Young.
9: He has been lights out. He'll be a top five Cy Young finisher this year. I think Cam Schlittler in New York is probably going to run away with that potentially, even though, you know, the month of September is just around the corner, but they're still under 500. They're still fighting to get back to 500 right now. You know, losing Barger for the season definitely doesn't help, but they do have Kirk back in the lineup as well. And yeah, I mean, Vladdy just... I don't mean to bring it up, but
0: it's been a year since his last home run at Rogers.
9: At Rogers Center,
0: Rogers Place, Rogers Center, wrong city.
9: Yeah,
0: but yeah, at least they had a day off yesterday. He was able to not have to deal with media and talk about it.
9: You know, it's funny. It's funny you talk about Vladdy because, there's kids on my team that, you know, obviously they want to be like Vladdy. In fact, some of them use like the same bat model that he has. You know, they ask why he struggled this year and stuff like that. Actually, a lot of the kids that I coach always now say their favorite player is Ernie Clement. So he's had an outstanding season, and he was a hockey player before as well.
0: He has the hair for it.
9: Yeah, he does. You want to hear a story about Ernie Clement?
0: Yeah.
9: And if any of my friends from Ottawa, Ontario are listening to this show or go back and listen to it, they'll probably be like, oh, we've heard this, Dante. But so when I was in Lansing with the Blue Jays low A team, in 2018, Ernie Clement was with the Cleveland Guardians organization, and he was like a scrappy shortstop. And so I saw him play all year. I broadcasted him.
0: You were doing play-by-play for them at the time.
9: I was with the Lance Lugnuts. Yeah,
0: gotcha.
9: I was doing play-by-play. And Clement was playing with the Cleveland Guardians organization. He was with the Lake County Captains, and I remember seeing him for the first time. And so I used to because I'm just glued to learning more. And so I used to ask the coaching staff if I could sit in on the pitcher or the hitters meetings and kind of listen to how they wanted to attack guys and the video that they would go over and stuff like that. And had they not allowed me to do that, I don't think I'd be able to do what I do today. And so they'd go over the lineup, and then they'd get to Clement and be like, no, we're not going to talk about this guy. He's bad. Don't worry about him.
0: Oh.
9: Yeah, they're like,
0: okay,
9: we don't need to worry about this guy. Like, he's nothing. You can pitch to him type thing. And then, I remember, like, the Jays picked him up on waivers. I was like, oh, I remember this guy. I remember watching him play. I was like, this guy's in the MLB? I was like, I watched this guy play for, like, half a season before he got called up to high A. And I was just like, and then I actually went and looked back at his stats, and he was, like, a 244 hitter that year. And, man, he has really just turned himself into an awesome player. Really likable guy, as you said. A player that I think kids in Canada can look up to just the way he plays the game. He doesn't strike out. He plays hard. He's fast. He makes plays on defense. He can literally play anywhere in the field. I know he's been, you know, a second baseman this year, but in the past he's played short. He's played third. He's even played some outfield as well. Like, he's just like a fan favorite. I love him. And I'll also admit, I never thought he'd be an MLB player just watching him that year.
0: Well, yeah,
9: I never thought.
0: Not
9: worrying, he was a young guy too.
0: To
9: he
0: him.
9: Was like 20 years old. So, yeah.
0: Oh, man.
9: But came out of a really good school too, University of Virginia. Had a great college career. Just awesome.
0: Yeah, I almost forgot that you were doing a bunch of play-by-play stuff out in Ontario. Didn't you cross paths with Shulman?
9: Ben Shulman, yes. Yeah. Yes.
0: Yeah, you guys got
9: this, I was in Michigan this year.
0: Oh, Michigan.
9: Yeah, in 2018, I was in Michigan. Yes.
0: Oh, yeah, because that's where you would have. Yeah, but you've done a lot of play-by-play.
9: Yeah, I have. No, I actually got to call one inning of the Regina Red Sox this year for Donovan. Oh. It was actually game two of the playoffs that the Red Sox won that game.
0: Oh, yeah. Okay. Well, you were good luck then at the time.
9: Yeah, they won that game. Brady Bae hit a big home run.
0: Mm-hmm. What an incredible season for him.
9: Yeah, I mean, franchise records, 67 RBIs, 5 hits short of the all-time single-season record, 13 home runs, first Red Sox player to ever hit double-digit home runs. And, you know, no offense to Mitch McDonald, but maybe Brady Bae, the greatest Red Sox player of all time.
0: We're getting hot takes here,
9: Mitch,
0: ladies and gentlemen.
9: I'm sorry if you hear me saying that. Love you, Mitch. great player. Unfortunately, I never got to watch Mitch play. I know he was a good player. Also, caveat to that, they played less games back then, too. So he also won 2 championships. Brady won one.
0: Tomato, tomato.
9: Yeah.
0: What'd you see in the Barrys? I know you watched a lot of WCBL baseball this year. They ended up coming out with a league title. What made them so good?
9: Well, I was rooting for the Barrys just because of my good friend and my mentor, Dustin Mulliken, who's the, you know, pitching coach there. Did a great job. Joe Carnahan, a lot of respect for him as well, what he's done. Ethan Murdoch, what a way to finish your, you know, WCBL career, going out as a champion. Started off his career with Swift Current with Joe, and then moved over to Saskatoon. What did I see in Saskatoon? Really high-end relievers that... They pitched, but they didn't pitch a whole lot during the regular season. Like, when I never really saw them against the Red Sox. They kind of always pitched like the same 2 or 3 guys against Regina during the regular season, almost like they were kind of hiding these pitchers. Really good relievers. Obviously some power, but that Aiden Killshaw kid is just unbelievable. Only 17 years old. He's on the Canadian Junior National Team. Another kid that comes from the Swift Current area, by the way. So not a big time. He's not from Saskatoon. He's not from Regina. And he's turned out to be an amazing baseball player. You know, he's going to a pretty big junior college in Texas, and he's projected to be an MLB draft pick in the next couple of years as well. So when people say that Saskatchewan has a hard time producing baseball players, I'd like to ask why. Is there a large quantity of baseball players from this province playing pro ball? No, but there is a few dimes that make it, and Aiden Killshaw was awesome. Like, you talk about a 17-year-old catching in big games for the Saskatoon Barrys. I think that just kind of speaks for itself. But yeah, Murdoch, Houston, the pitching staff, really good team top to bottom, and really happy for, you know, the Barrys organization. Obviously, same ownership group as the Blades, so I have to be careful, you know, because the Pats and Blades are big-time rivals.
0: Fired.
9: You know,
0: my
9: heart is still broken from losing Game 7 in 2023. Bedard's last game as a Pat still hurts to this day, so I can't be too nice to them. But, yeah, awesome to see, right?
0: Well, and they've just, the way that they've been able to launch a fresh franchise in this league and in their third season being in the WCBL, managed to pull off a league title. That's pretty incredible.
9: Yeah, and, you know, off the field, they're kind of a little edgy. Like, they try to be like the Savannah Bananas, but obviously not on the field. They do a lot of really cool promotions and stuff. And I know this was just year one with Brandt Sports and Entertainment owning the Red Sox, but I know Bryce and the crew are super excited to get more innovative. And this was the first year with a video board screen, just like the Barrys have. So For fans that love baseball and were able to come to Curry Field this year, I hope they enjoyed the game day experience, and hopefully we're able to kind of really step it up and push ourselves to another level next year, just like the Berries have done. But the difference was, is, you know, the Berries were able to kind of start fresh with kind of a jersey uniform that not, like, a color combinations that no one had ever seen before.
0: I remember everybody laughing when they announced they were going to call them the Berries. Now you Why? See Berries gear everywhere because it was, yeah. you know, it was kind of...
9: Yeah, the merch side is... Yeah.
0: yeah, some people were thinking, oh, it's kind of, you know, cutesy Saskatoon Berries. You know, it's play like on it. Words. It worked.
9: My travel baseball team is called the Pinguinos, so what's wrong with that? What's wrong with it. Being called the Berries?
0: Yeah, there's nothing wrong with that.
9: Originally, I was going to call our team the Bananas.
0: That would have worked.
9: Yeah.
0: I mean, it's working for the Savannah Bananas.
9: Yeah.
0: I mean, and obviously those trends are even coming down or up here to Saskatchewan, right? I mean, we saw the Moose Jaw Miller Express having some fun with line dancing and singing Oasis and stuff like that. I know there's a rivalry there between Moose Jaw and Regina, so yeah. you don't need to comment on that.
9: Rivalry between Moose Jaw and Saskatoon as well. I mean, yeah. Saskatoon swept them in round two.
0: Mm-hmm.
9: You know?
0: That was a good team as well, though.
9: Yeah, they were the best team in the East, yeah. the East Division. And, you know...
0: You know I'm a little biased. I still cheer for them. I'm from Moose Jaw, so I have to.
9: Yeah, it's a great league, Tegan. I was able to actually go down to Okotoks. I was there for the Okotoks Dogs Academy tournament with my team. And so we got to go to a game and stuff. And they do an awesome job, too. I've never been to Sylvan Lake. I heard they have an awesome ballpark as well. The Red Sox do a really good job as well on the field, off the field. I think the team is just growing. And, you know... Hopefully some more improvements in the next couple of years with Curry Field and stuff like that. I know a lot of fans are, you know, knocking on wood and, you know, praying for a ballpark in downtown Regina. So maybe one day.
0: It was a fun season. My yeah. only qualm is that I wish it was a bit longer.
9: Because there's you want a it lot to be
0: of,
9: longer.
0: A little bit. Well, yeah, I know coming from your perspective, you're probably thinking, Tegan, stop talking right now.
9: So it's an it's an interesting topic. Obviously, beautiful weather here in Regina in the month of August. It's still very nice right now. Mm-hmm. The unfortunate thing is that the summer ball players have to go back to school.
0: They got college to get back like to that. A lot of times.
9: I would actually personally like less games, more weekend games, less weeknight games.
0: Okay.
9: Yeah.
0: I understand that it is tough because these players are usually sometimes coming up a little late, sometimes have to leave a little bit early, and that's why it's a best of three in the playoffs, right? Not a best of five or best
9: I wouldn't
0: of seven.
9: Mind a longer playoff series. Longer playoff series, maybe start a bit earlier or stay at the same start time and play less games. Maybe start instead of starting the first week of August for playoffs or second week of August or at the end of that first week, start in like this last week of July. You know, and especially, you know, the Red Sox, you know, had to...
0: There was a lot of doubleheaders.
9: So much. Yeah. See, that's another problem. The rain as well. But this was like a record year for rain, right?
0: Normally, we do not have nearly that amount of rain in June. Mm-hmm. It didn't even really feel like we had summer in June. Maybe that's why I wanted it to be a bit longer, because we just had so many of those rainout games. But then we would have missed out on moments like, you know, the Grand Slam walk-off home run and on Canada Day in that first game, right? That was pretty incredible. Yeah, Brady Bye.
9: Swift Current.
0: Local guy.
9: Yeah.
0: Right? It's those moments that you can't script. So I guess we'll take it for what it's worth. I won't write any letters to the commissioner. Unless you want to. I'll let you handle that.
9: I'm fine.
0: You're good. Okay.
9: Yeah, I'm fine. I'm worried about Western Hockey League right now.
0: No, we're definitely getting into that time of year. I know I've taken up far too much of your time already, Dante.
9: Oh, no. Thank you so much,
0: I appreciate
9: Tegan.
0: It. I'll always talk hockey and baseball with you, Dante. Come on.
9: Look always a pleasure. Thanks so much for having me on.
0: Yeah, thank you for coming. And again, as he mentioned, next week, training camp starts for the Regina Pats, so make sure that you follow along on the Pats website as well as sportscage.com. And we'll, of course, have Dante back on the radio for play-by-play action as the season gets underway. Let's take a quick break, and we'll be back here in just a moment. It's the Sports Cage on the home of the Regina Pats, 620 CKRM and streaming at sportscage.com.
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0: You heard us talking about it before. The Jays are back at it in Major League Baseball action, taking on the Tampa Bay Rays in Florida. And first pitch is going to be going out here in about an hour's time. Jays have Soriano on the mound and going up against Tampa Bay's Martinez. Now, the Regina Sports Hall of Fame have announced their class of 2026. Six individuals in a championship team are going to be going into the hall. Danny Banda, Jan Stein, Lois Koss, Rod Schmidt, Mallendale Isaac, as well as the 2006 Regina Squid men's water polo team. The induction ceremony will be happening this fall, October the 8th. And in the WNBA, you heard us talking about it earlier with Daniela Ponticelli. She's a play-by-play voice in the WNBA, and you might recognize her from being on this very station just a couple of years ago. But Caitlin Clark and the Fever are heading into Toronto for their first game north of the border, taking on the Tempo tonight. And it should be a good one, as you have the Tempo looking to bounce back a little bit, coming off of a bit of a skid there. That is your Sports Ticker, brought to you by Reliance Group of Companies. And I do just want to quickly mention here one more time before we get into your sprinkle of the day. Sastel picked the score. You can still get in on this today. It is a text in to win today. So just send in your score prediction. And if you get it right, if you're the closest guest, you win some prizes. Sastel picked the score. Chance to win a $200 Sastel gift card. Not to mention, we also have tickets to give away for the next Rider home game. This Sunday, kickoff 5 o'clock from BC as the Riders take on the Lions. So text us your name as well to 306-936-6262 and get us those predictions. Okay, let's get into our sprinkle of the day here, Colson. 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I'm wondering if we look at this Tempo game tonight, Colson.
1: I thought we were going to look Blue Jays, too.
0: But, we can do both. Here. We got the time. Yeah, we got the time. There. So why don't we start with the Toronto Blue Jays? Okay, so
1: a little closer than I thought it would be.
0: A little bit closer to 255 to 220. Now, I would... this is in Tampa, so I think I'm going to take Tampa Bay on this one.
1: Do we pull a Barney and play the tie? It's a one-run game or less. Which, if it's...
0: I don't like the tie. Yeah, because it's 0.5. I don't like the tie on this one. I think I got to take Tampa to win this one if I'm going to sprinkle on it. Cha-ching. Okay. So I would take, yes, Tampa Bay Rays tonight. Do you want to look at any other MLB games tonight, or what would you take on here?
1: I was going to... Honestly, I think I was thinking the under if I was going to take anything, but I don't baseball very much at all. So I have no clue. I'm just looking at that, just going, yeah, the under looks fun.
0: Yeah, 7.5 is the over-under on that game tonight, by the way.
1: Now, let's see if we can find some basketball.
0: Okay, so if we're looking at futures, by the way, you can always look ahead into this week in the CFL if you were looking to maybe do a little CFL sprinkle action. But as we shift gears over to the WNBA...
1: That's not a friendly line at all.
0: Oh, boy. Okay, well, we know who the favorite is. The Fever, certainly the favorite.
1: Paying 130 or 130. Toronto paying 7.05.
0: Yeah.
1: Ouch.
0: You know what, though? Here's the thing. It's a sold-out crowd.
1: Yeah.
0: It is the first time the Fever are going to be in Toronto. You got some key players back for the tempo.
1: Yeah.
0: We learned all of this from Daniela. See, we're helping. We're helping here. If you were to do a little sprinkle on the Toronto tempo, it would pay handsomely.
1: It would. But that, then they need to win outright. Are you, if we think they can, or at least cover?
0: I would 10.5. Yeah, I'd take him to cover. Maybe it's going to be a tight one.
1: While we're at it, I'm just going to say under 190. Because every other over-under is at 170
0: or 177. 180
1: maybe. So yeah, under 190.5.
0: Yeah, I would take the under, and I would take the tempo to cover.
1: Because it's 10.5. That's a big
0: spread. That's almost offensive.
1: I mean...
0: They have been...
1: The win-loss record of these teams is flipped.
0: Yeah.
1: So, like...
0: But at home, you're playing Caitlin Clark, which, again, goes against them. But still, that is how I'm going to sprinkle today. You can come again. You come at me. Let me know if you disagree. You probably do. I would if I were you. Text us 306-936-6262 on the Prairie Land Rentals text line. We'll get to some more of those text messages here in just a little bit. But first, we do have to get to the news. So we should probably take a quick break. This is the Sports Cage, and it's on the home of local sports, 620 CKRM, and streaming at sportscage.com.
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28: It's 4 p.m. A good afternoon, mainly sunny and 23 degrees in Regina. I'm Will Manzik from the SAS Today Newsroom with 620 CKRM News. Regina's executive committee is set to consider a plan to acquire land needed for the proposed widening of Saskatchewan Drive. The city wants to purchase 2704 Saskatchewan Drive to support road, sidewalk, and utility improvements. Officials are negotiating with the property owners, but no agreement has been reached. If talks fail, the city could use the Municipal Expropriation Act to acquire the land. The Saskatchewan Drive widening was approved in 2017, with project funding approved in 2022 and additional money added in 2023. The latest tariff timer is nearing zero as Canadian businesses brace for another round of sweeping tariffs. The 50% tariffs on close to $20 billion worth of Canadian goods goes into effect at 10:01 p.m. local time, 12:01 a.m. Eastern Standard Time. It's still unclear if these tariffs will actually go into effect or if a deal on a temporary pause could be made. Prime Minister Mark Carney and U.S. President Donald Trump spoke yesterday and could still speak again today. Trade representatives from both sides are still expected to meet today as well. Saskatchewan recorded the second highest growth in housing starts among Canadian provinces, rising 23.9% from July of last year to July of this year. Single-family housing starts increased 22.8%, while multiple-unit starts rose 24.5%. The province also posted record economic growth in 2025, with real GDP reaching $85.4 billion, up 2.2%, and private capital investment increased 12% to $13.6

0: 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Erica Sweeney explained why she is taking part.
1: Like, I myself am not personally affected by disability. I have many people in my life who are, and I understand how important it can be to have these accessible spaces for people.
0: The event has raised more than $2 million in Regina since 2007. 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That's 620 CKRM News. 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
2: 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Sunny skies this afternoon and a high of 24. Tonight, we're going to be dropping to 11 degrees and mostly clear skies. For tomorrow and for Thursday, highs of 26 degrees and mostly sunny skies. Friday, sunshine, high of 25. And then Saturday, mostly sunny and a high of 26. Right now in downtown Regina, it's 23 degrees with sunshine and nice and calm.
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2: 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Join in the conversation as well on the Prairie Land Rentals text line. We were, you know, earlier in the show, we spoke with Daniela Ponticelli, WNBA play-by-play voice. And she was teeing up this impressive game tonight. I think it's going to be a lot of fun to watch. Now, yes, the odds are a little lopsided when you look at the Toronto Tempo taking on Caitlin Clark and the Fever. But still, I might take a little sprinkle action on that. You never know what's going to happen. One of the text messages here, if the game is a blowout, they'll take out Caitlin Clark. Yeah, I would anticipate that. But we also did get another message here from Dean. I don't watch a lot of WNBA, and I'm not the kind of sports fan who would go to a game just to see one star player, but I would totally go see the Fever with Caitlin Clark and Sophie Cunningham play in Toronto. Dean in Regina. That feels like an experience worth the price of admission. And Daniela was also mentioning to us, that is a completely sold out game. There were people there, fans in attendance, waiting to get in 4 hours before the doors opened, if that just gives you kind of an indication of how much Caitlin Clark means to this league and how much the WNBA has been exploding. And it's been so fun to watch. But yes, you can go back and listen to our chat with Daniela as we get closer and closer to tip off in that game. Should be just after 5 o'clock local time. And of course, all of our guests throughout the afternoon joining us on the Western Pizza guest hotline with perfect pizza, generous amount of toppings, and all the Greek favorites you'll love. We did also have Dante DiCaria join us in the first hour there. You can go back and listen as we talk all things Regina Pats 1 week out from training camp beginning. And of course, there's lots of baseball talk in there as well, from the MLB to the WCMBL or WCBL, pardon me. They used to call it that. Going back a decade, apparently. And then, of course, even the 13U Team Sask games that are going to be taking place up in Saskatoon this weekend. But you can always go back and listen. In the meantime, we do need to head out on that Western Pizza guest hotline and chat with our buddy Arash Madani.
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2: Arash Madani, lots to get to today. I think we should probably start with some good

0: good news here when it comes to Canadian football. Canada, world champions women's flag football after beating the United States, which feels pretty sweet for Canadian football fans here. Gold in Germany. So, Arash, this is about as big as it gets when it comes to flag football here in Canada. What did you make of the women's performance and how significant is this of an achievement? Put it into words.
1: I mean, Tegan, world champions, gold medal at the world championships, 2 years away from flag football becoming an Olympic sport. This is remarkable. And you think about kind of where this is all headed. Flag football is one of the fastest growing sports in North America right now. It has the backing of, you know, NFL resources, et cetera. And for Canada, kind of, it feels like this is the start of something to emerge as the world power at world championships is pretty remarkable. So kind of like step one, check. And now begins this 2 year countdown to LA, where suddenly there are going to be a lot of people wondering what are they doing up there with flag in Canada? It's a pretty neat thing. It's a pretty neat thing going.
0: We got it going on here in Canada as well. It's not just the women's, right? I mean, they punched their ticket to the Olympics. So did the men. So that's a pretty incredible feat for the gentlemen who are going to be off to LA as well. What does it say about the state of flag football in Canada now that both programs are Olympic bound?
1: I mean, you have two world-class coaches coaching them. The fact that this is a, you know, like I look at this men's team, for instance, Tegan, and just as Canadians, we sometimes have this inferiority complex of, oh, they, air quote, just play at U Sports. So I actually went through the senior men's flag football team roster. Okay, I already knew Michael O'Connor was the quarterback, won a Vanier at UBC, played a few seasons in the CFL. We knew about Anthony Auclair, the tight end who went to the Tampa Bay Buccaneers, won a Super Bowl with Brady and Gronk. But then, you know, Marc-Antoine Ducroix for the CFL fans, who's a terrific free safety for the Alouettes all those years. But then you start counting it. 1, 2, 3, 4, 5, 6, 7, 8, 9, 10 dudes on this roster are all U Sports players. And I really mean this sincerely. I don't know by the summer of 28, how many pro guys are going to unseat them on this flag team, because it's an entirely different sport. There's like what we say about football. It's about blocking and tackling. Flag football doesn't have blocking or tackling. So it's totally different. It's homegrown dudes who played, you know, their grassroots football here and stayed at home, and now they're on the medal podium at world championships and going to the Olympics.
0: I might be looking a little too far ahead here, Arash, but as I look at this roster heading into qualifications now for the 2028 Olympics in LA, there's a lot of CFL players currently who are on rosters who are, you know, maybe dabbling with the concept of maybe trying out for the Canadian team. You know, I think about a guy like Nathan Rourke. Do you think those guys are looking over their shoulders right now on the men's side thinking, my job is vulnerable?
1: Maybe, but I think there's very few on CFL rosters today that could come in and win a job on that flag national team. And like Rourke's one of them. Like, and look, there's only one quarterback, you know, on the field of play at once. If Trey Ford's going to enter this conversation, is he going to go play receiver? Like, is he willing to do that? And then you're the backup quarterback too and have specific packages for them. It's funny, like Marc-Antoine Ducroix, he's long, et cetera. He's a terrific pass rusher too. Like the need of having a 285 pound pass rusher, a big, you know, dude, what we're used to on a defensive line, just doesn't exist in flag. And I think that unless you're going to be working on this sport in addition to your day job, it's going to be hard to make that transition right away and then go compete at the Olympics against people who do this all the time.
0: So maybe we should shift gears here, Arash, to the CFL. Sure. And we can talk a little bit about Ottawa making a pretty significant change yesterday with the news breaking that they're bringing in a new president, right? I mean, it's a team that's 0-9. I think they've lost, 15 straight going back to the 2025 season. And they seem to be searching for direction. What do you make of the move and what needs to happen in the organization?
1: I appreciate that Adrian fell on the sword as team president. I guess what they're looking for is now a team president who is going to oversee football and knows football too. So you're going to have somebody who's going to be looking after free agency, the draft, the salary cap, the roster, and the entire business side of the operation, where you haven't sold many tickets because your team's been so dreadful, and connecting with the community and doing all those things. It's a massive job where I don't know how many people have the qualifications to do that anywhere. So at some point, something's going to, there's 24 hours in a day. Something's going to be lacking at something along the way. I get what they're saying. Our structure hasn't worked. What we've been trying to do isn't working. We need to change things up. All of that's fine. That's a team that's lost a lot of games, Tegan, and they've also lost a lot of money. And for now, Roger Greenberg, bless him, the owner, has been willing to cover the losses. My apprehension about all of this is that they're looking for a silver bullet, like one thing to fall out of the sky to solve all their problems with a new team president. I think they thought they had all their problems solved when they signed Drew Brown in free agency. Then they thought they had all their problems solved when they brought Dinwiddie in as head coach and GM because he'd won in a couple of other places. Well, not only has it not worked on the football side, it hasn't worked on the attendance side. And even if you go back 2-3 years when they were winning some games at home, they weren't getting attendance. So I don't know what they're going to do. I just don't know who fulfills all the things needed in this job description.
0: And it's unfortunate, I find, right now that they are kind of becoming the butt of the joke, and I don't necessarily think that's fair, but they're not helping themselves out on the field here either, right? All of their issues are not happening within the front office, Arash. They seem to be finding themselves in different trouble every week. What is going on the field that you're dissecting?
1: So many things. First of all, let's just get this one thing clear, and I'm sure that none of your listeners or viewers are going to be upset when I say this. Winnipeg's trash. And Ottawa had every opportunity to win that game. The Blue Bombers are just fooling themselves right now. But, there's three plays in this game, and I sent them to Colson, that I think just absolutely illustrates just the dumpster fire that they are in terms of not being able to get out of their own way. Simple little screen, bobbled three times. Was it Cade McDonald or something? And then into the hands of a Winnipeg defender, picked off. Okay. Bleep happens. Not long after, wide open, is Justin Hardy. And it goes off the goalpost. And then you have a tight end. A tight end who you've just brought in over the bye week, et cetera, who has a whole bunch of daylight going down the middle of the field. Nobody's around him. Within a postal code. Nobody's in the picture. And he, trips over the 45-yard line all on its own. And I don't know if it's an Achilles, a knee, a what. And he just goes down. That could have been a touchdown. There's execution things, there's fundamental things, the roster's not very good, etc. But this is just it's gotten to the point where there's some bad juju, voodoo, all of the above around this team that you're saying to yourself, man, what's it going to take for just something to go right? Because for the last year and a half, everything seems to have gone wrong.
0: Let's be honest, it's kind of hard to watch at times.
1: Right.
0: Saskatchewan Rough Rider fans had a hard one. Tough pill to swallow this weekend as well. So in Hamilton over the weekend, pretty painful. Won 19-10 going into the fourth quarter at Rash. Trey Ford comes in and the Ticats completely flip the game. That fourth quarter looked totally different. What did you make of that? What was the downfall of the Riders last week on the road?
1: Just a thud of a performance. Just a dud. Just over the course of an 18-game season, these things are going to happen. Our tendency is to look into so many things and dissect and whatever. It's a bad loss. It's a horrible fourth quarter. It's a massive opportunity flushed down the toilet. It was last Tuesday, Teagan. I told Barney this was the must-win game of the season because it just puts you in such a favorable, advantageous standings position against a team without a quarterback. This can really kind of help elevate you, especially now that the BC Lions are coming. It's a bad day to have a bad day. And, you know, back in the old days, when there used to kind of be rules in the NCAA, now there's not. Sometimes they would say, when they would impose sanctions on a team for cheating, they would say there was a lack of institutional control. It felt like in that fourth quarter, whoever was wearing green just kind of lost control. It was just crap. And so now comes, all right, now what do we do? And I do believe this, though. All that said, and this isn't an excuse, to me, this is actually problematic. The injuries are starting to now, you know, play a role, and they're kind of rearing their ugly head. And you need guys to get back because it's hard enough to win, but it's hard enough to win with like backups all over the place and dudes off the couch coming in. This is now going to be a real grind over the next few weeks. Good news is you got two against Winnipeg coming up, but
0: BC before that though, Arash, and they're on a bit of a heater like, right now.
1: The Lions are for real, you know. Rourke's back, and now I just wonder, and I get that American receiver isn't really the thing, but like, do you just go pay Geno Lewis just to try and get another weapon for Trevor? And how much can that help doing what you want to do? I think that's a real legitimate conversation to be having.
0: Well, I'll be the first one to admit it, Arash. When we saw Keyshawn Johnson get nicked up, or maybe he was cramping. I'm no medical professional. I don't know what was happening there in that game against Hamilton, but that was the first thing that came to mind. Where's Geno Lewis?
1: Yeah.
0: Do we bring him in at this point, right? Because that receiving core has been banged up this season.
1: Yes. And it started with one of your first, you know, before the season began with the allegations and the suspension around one of your top Canadian players, and admire the decision to release him. And then from there, you didn't expect Demolis, you didn't expect Schaefer Baker. And I'm a big Tavon Campbell fan. Like, I think we're talking the defense side of the ball, but like, you can't just keep losing Canadians all over the place and expect there not to be ramifications for it. So let's see, Teagan. Let's see.
0: Buckle up for this Sunday. What are you going to be watching for, Arash?
1: I'm going to be interested to see what Mace has in store for Rourke. What have they not shown yet on film that they think they can get to the quarterback, hit the quarterback, etc., and bring different kinds of pressures and different kinds of looks to disguise and ultimately try and make him think he's seeing something that he's not? So football is won at the line of scrimmage. I get that, you know, it's all about throwing the ball, receivers, touchdowns, whatever, but it's won at the point of attack. And with Mace and Micah, what are they going to do around Nathan Rourke? That's what I'm looking for.
0: You got two teams hungry for a win heading into this weekend, that's for sure. So I know I'm looking forward to the game. Arash, we've taken up too much of your time already, but we appreciate it as always.
1: Great to see you, pal.
0: You too, buddy. 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We'll take a quick break. We'll be back on the other side. This is the 620 CKRM Rider Broadcast Network, along with the Sports Cage on 620 CKRM as well.
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0: Time for your Clutch Performers with Tegan and Cole Sin. I only brought one today, which is a shocker. Normally on Mondays, I have three full days worth of sporting events that I can pick from. But today, I figured, you know what? Let's keep it clean. Let's keep it simple.
9: It is Tuesday, so...
0: Exactly.
9: You used them all up yesterday, didn't you?
0: Yeah, I did. I didn't plan out for that very well, did I? This one is worth bringing up solo, though, Colson. Okay.
9: All right.
0: The Regina Trappers Baseball Club. This Thursday, they're going to be going to New Brunswick. Miramichi? New Brunswick? I say with a question mark because I've never been there and I might be butchering the pronunciation of that location. New Brunswick, regardless, they're going to be representing Saskatchewan at the 2026 National Baseball Championship. So they're on the national stage. That's pretty cool.
9: There we go.
0: And they hosted the Men's National Championship here in Regina last year.
9: Yeah, it was a fun time.
0: It was a really good event and really well put together. So kudos, Clutch Performer, Regina Trappers Baseball Club.
9: Nice. I'm going to give mine to... familiar name to Canadian hockey fans. Sidney Crosby, it's been reported that he is working on a 1 to 2 year extension with the Pittsburgh Penguins. Of course, team friendly. And I'm just like, Sidney Crosby doing Sidney Crosby things, right? Mm-hmm. So we'll give him a clutch for that. But then that was reported by Josh Yobe, who is the Penguins beat reporter for The Athletic. And I also saw earlier this weekend, he made a post back when the schedule came out, that on March 25th, the Penguins will be playing New Jersey at home. And as of that day, Sidney Crosby will have spent more time as the Penguins captain than time not in his life.
0: Oh.
9: Which is ridiculous. So, like...
0: That just tells you how long he's been in the game, and he's not even that old.
9: No, and how long he's been, like, elite, both as a player and as a leader.
0: Yeah.
9: So, yeah, because it happens when the captain has been the captain for 5-10 years. Hey, here's the young up-and-coming star. We're going to pass it off to him, right? Mm-hmm. Hand off the C kind of thing.
0: Have they really had a franchise player like that in Pittsburgh?
9: They haven't, partly because they've been good enough not to be bad to get a good player.
0: Yeah.
9: So...
0: That's fair. I mean, but it does put his career in perspective because that golden goal took place in what, 2010?
9: Yeah, that was in like his what, third season?
0: Very early on. Very early on. So, I mean, yeah, when you put that into perspective, I mean.
9: That's 16 years ago.
0: Yeah.
9: He could have been in 5 other Olympics since then, but.
0: You know what this means, Colson? That just means we're getting old.
9: Yeah.
0: That's exactly what that is.
9: That is what it is. So
0: I do like that. Did you, speaking of up and comers, Macklin Celebrini?
9: Oh,
0: did you see that? His one of a kind rookie card sold for $1.28 million American. So that would be what, like $3 million Canadian? It was originally pulled from a packer worth around $15 and now holds the highest record for the public sale of any non-Wayne Gretzky hockey card.
9: The fact that we have to do the non-Wayne Gretzky in there.
0: Well, I mean, he's the great one.
9: Yeah.
0: You can't hold a candle to that.
9: I am really curious to see what Macklin Celebrini turns into, because he's got a great start,
0: mm-hmm.
9: both with his personality, his work ethic, and then playing ability. Like, he's got a great start here. So we're really hopeful he can be another generational player.
0: San Jose just needs some defense.
9: I mean, or you just take the play, take a play out of the Calgary Stampeders playbook and score 40 points, then you won't lose.
0: No, that's a, yeah, sure. Let's go with that. Since you brought up CFL, let's get to that in a second here. I should mention Clutch Performer, brought to you by Kelton Solar. 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Colson, you and I were talking a little bit off air here, and I just punched up 3downnation.com and saw Captain Obvious, Ryan Dinwiddie, Ottawa Red Blacks ownership supportive but not happy with results. So that's what they're telling the media right now from OSEG.
9: Yeah, I could have told you that.
0: No other changes imminent, though.
9: I couldn't have told you that. That's
0: yeah, news. That's new news on 3 Down Nation, courtesy of John Hodge.
9: There we go. While you and Arash were talking about Ottawa's struggles there, I was trying to find the data. I didn't have it quite ready yet. But so Ottawa is 0-15, right?
0: Mm-hmm.
9: I'll put the video up on the stream, but does everybody remember last year when the Argonauts walked off the Elks with that field goal and Ryan Dinwiddie here runs down the sidelines, kicking and yelling, happy with the walk-off, right?
0: Mm-hmm.
9: I think there was a lot of penalties and stuff that came out of that too, and part of the reason why we don't have benches on the same sideline anymore. Anyways, that was the last game that Ryan Dinwiddie has won as a head coach. That was 14 games ago. So the Red Blacks are 0-15, and Ryan Dinwiddie is 0-14 in his last 14 games.
0: Man.
9: So, I don't know.
0: That's
9: tough. I'm not saying, like, again, the guy's got two Grey Cups a year apart,
0: mm-hmm.
9: right? So he knows how to win. He knows how to coach winning football, but has something just fallen off here? Is he missing a foundational piece that was helping at the beginning and he's forgetting to include now? I don't know. Like, something's just gone off the rocker.
0: And it's tough because you can't put it all on Dinwiddie either.
9: No.
0: It's a whole, like, as Arash and I were talking about that. Yeah, he brought up a good point. You know, it's everything right now. Nothing's clicking, unfortunately.
9: Yep.
0: And we hate to see it because next year in 2027, that's the only team that doesn't make the playoffs. And it's obvious who that would be this year if that new playoff format was instilled, right?
9: Yeah. Yeah, there's no changing that at this point because they need to win, I think it's at least 5 games. Mm-hmm. To get above anybody right now, and
0: what
9: we're
0: their schedule
9: we're halfway
0: like?
9: Through the season. Their schedule's interesting. I remember that
0: because didn't they have a bunch of Friday night games?
9: Yeah, they have the last 3 Friday night games, which I'm like, ooh, primetime TV, Ottawa Red Blacks. That's what it is.
0: I mean, they did build the schedule before the Grey Cup took place last year.
9: They're playing Montreal this Thursday,
0: which is tough.
9: Good luck.
0: Mm-hmm.
9: And then they host BC,
0: which again could be tough with
9: BC on the rise. Yeah.
0: Yeah.
9: Then they have a bye over the Labor Day weekend. Then they play in Toronto and then in Calgary, and then host Calgary, host Hamilton, play in BC, host Toronto, and then to wrap up the season, they play in Hamilton.
0: So the silver lining is there's not a, there's a lot of West Division matchups in there.
9: They play Hamilton twice.
0: Yeah.
9: Which, if Bo is still out and Hamilton's still figuring things out, they have a shot there.
0: Yeah.
9: Yeah. we just have to wait and see. Oh, boy.
0: I know. It's unfortunate. It really is. But who knows? Who knows? Anything can happen in the CFL. Maybe they surprise us all and something crazy happens this weekend against Montreal.
9: Technically speaking, the odds are they're going to win at some point, but still,
0: yeah.
9: With the way things keep falling apart for them, it's hard to believe at the same time. So,
0: well,
9: and again, I want to see them win. I don't want to see them go completely winless.
0: No, that's just not good for the league either.
9: Yeah.
0: Because that's just a very negative perception.
9: Like right now, the Atlantic Schooners are higher in the standings than them. Just saying. Just saying.
0: And again, don't throw stones in glass houses. I mean, the Riders had a pretty ugly finish to their game in Hamilton over the weekend as well, a team that they should have beaten.
9: Yeah, but that's just one game, unfortunately. Right?
0: Yeah.
9: Like, we've had a couple bad games this year. Ottawa's had 9.
0: Yep. So we're only midway through the season. You never know what's going to happen. And I should mention Saskatchewan Rough Rider 50-50 real quick here. 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Still to come, more Saskatchewan Rough Rider and CFL talk. We will have the one and only Rob Vanstone joining us here in just a moment. We'll be back. 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
0: Welcome back to the Sports Cage. Appreciate you taking the time here on this Tuesday. The show is brought to you by Sask Lotteries. I'm Tegan Whitco with Colson Schultz, filling in for Barney today. And if you want to go back and listen to any part of the show, you can do that. Daniela Ponticelli, play-by-play with the WNBA, teed up that big game in Toronto tonight with Caitlin Clark coming north of the border for her first time ever. We also had an opportunity to catch up with Arash Madani. I mean, we had Dante DiCaria swing by, tee up the Pats training camp that's going to be taking place next week. We talked some ball as well. And still to come this afternoon, we will dive a little deeper into the Regina Sports Hall of Fame inductee announcement that took place earlier this afternoon. And Glenn Suter will join us after 5 o'clock. First, I do want to bring in our next guest, Western Pizza Guest Hotline, a guy that we love to have on the show, always brings very unique insight, Mr. Rob Vanstone, Saskatchewan Rough Rider, historian and senior journalist. Thank you for taking the time, Rob. I do kind of wish you were in studio, though, so I could love up your dog, Candy.
13: Yeah, I apologize for the lack of candy chaos in the studio today. I know the program is, or at least this segment is, severely diminished without the canine contest, so I'll try and muddle through. I'll bark a couple of times if you think that would enhance the segment.
0: So. Give us the proper ambiance. That's all we're asking.
13: At my age, it might be ambulance.
0: Oh gosh. Well, Rob, let's throw this back to the weekend, shall we? I mean, it was a tough loss for Saskatchewan Rough Rider fans. And I know that you did a piece. We don't need to talk about the loss right off the hop here, but I know you did a piece that pointed out Harrison Frost becoming the 396th quarterback to throw a pass against the Riders in the post-Second World War era, if I'm reading that right. So, I mean, you combed through how many numbers for this article? How many names in this article? What names stood out to you?
13: I found, you know, it's Damon Allen. I was curious who had started the most against the Rough Riders, who had played the most against the Rough Riders. And to no one's surprise, Damon Allen led that list with 49. Henry Burris, Anthony Cavillo, a part of a group at 35. I just thought, okay, Harrison Frost is starting here or has played in that game. How many quarterbacks have there been? And once I dive into those rabbit holes, I'm pretty unrelenting as far as trying to find answers. And 396 quarterbacks later, here we are. It's the nerd in me that comes through in those situations.
0: I don't even know how your brain works that way, Rob, for you to even think about, you know, looking up those numbers. It's actually quite entertaining because I know I love the pieces that you put up at the Saskatchewan Rough Rider website. So we appreciate it. You're not the only nerd, okay?
13: Well, hopefully there's at least 396 of them. Maybe the quarterbacks themselves will be interested. It was interesting to me that there's 100 and some who have only played against the Rough Riders once. One of them was Ron Lancaster.
0: Really?
13: And, yeah. So you're going through that whole list of one. And then there's Ronnie right in the middle of that list. He was with the Ottawa Rough Riders for 3 years, 1960 to 1962. 1960, there was an interlocking play, so that game couldn't happen unless the Rough Riders played in the Grey Cup. Ottawa did play in the Grey Cup that year and won. They beat Edmonton. Ronnie played a little in that game, but Russ Jackson got most of the starts. And then 1961, Ottawa and Rough Riders played, but Russ Jackson handled all the quarterbacking. 1962, Russ Jackson started. Ronnie played a little bit for Ottawa that day, went 3-for-5. And then in 1963, Ronnie was traded to Saskatchewan on July 29th. And so it's odd, too. Russ Jackson only played 10 games against Saskatchewan. You look at a lot of quarterbacks now, regardless of division, they would have played a lot more if they had a career the duration of Russ Jackson's. But because the West and East teams only played once per year for most of Russ's career, you didn't get a real chance to see Russ Jackson play a great deal, which is only a handful of times at Taylor Field, which is too bad.
0: That was probably a little bit more of a pain to travel.
13: At least I'm young enough to say that. What's that?
0: I said it was probably a little bit more of a pain to travel in those days.
13: I can't imagine what the travel would have been like in those days. They were beyond trains, but I'm not sure much beyond propellers. And so there would have been some interesting plane trips, I'm sure. The 66 Grey Cup was interesting because there was an airline strike. And so the Rough Riders were able to charter a plane and get out to Vancouver without too much difficulty. But Ottawa had a bit of a challenge in getting to Vancouver for that game. So they bussed somewhere to the States and then flew to Seattle and then bussed up to, I think they bussed up, I can't remember the exact route, so I shouldn't even quote locations, but it was like bus ride, plane ride, plane ride, and then a bus ride from Seattle to Vancouver. So that was a bit of a ordeal for them.
0: Rob, it's amazing to me how much of that information that you can retain in your brain, so much history of this team. I did want to ask, because I had an opportunity, I'm not sure if you're familiar with him, but Lance Hakowich has the Rider Room here in town, and we did a feature piece with
13: him.
0: Amazing. It's incredible the amount of memorabilia that they have in their collection, the Hakowiches. What's the coolest piece of memorabilia you have from the Riders?
13: I will always love this one. A great friend of mine, Phyllis Schwann, her husband, Dr. Paul Schwann, was one of the Rough Riders team physicians in 1966 and during the 60s. And they were on the trip with the Riders to and from the Grey Cup. They were on the team plane. So Phyllis had two copies of the 1966 game program. And she got all the players to sign them on the flight back in green ink. And she kept one for herself, as she should have. And when I wrote a book on the 66 Rough Riders, she gave me the other one. So, you know, having a 66 Grey Cup program by itself is pretty cool. But then to have it signed by everybody the day after they won the game, that's, I absolutely treasure that and treasure the memory of Phyllis. What an absolutely wonderful lady she was.
0: That's such a cool piece of history to have. Wow.
13: Yeah, I love that one. I have little showings every now and then. And next time I'm in studio, I'll bring it in. It's something I like. I love playing show and tell with that one. It's just really, really cool. It's just it's a celebration of a wonderful person. Phyllis Schwann, was she a beautiful person?
0: Oh, that's incredible. Please do bring it in. Maybe don't let me touch it, though, because I'm scared I'm going to break it or something. But so when you look into, I know you don't really have a crystal ball. You can't look into the future, but we're only midway through the season as well. When you remove yourself from the 2026 Saskatchewan Rough Rider season, what do you think people are going to remember most about this group in particular?
13: I think you're starting to see its closeness that rivals the 2025 team. And the bar is set so high, because when the season ended last year, it was really bittersweet for a lot of the players because they just like being around each other so much and they just won a Grey Cup. And all of a sudden, everybody's dispersing throughout North America, or in one case to Australia. So that it was tough for them. If they'd been a musical group, they would have been playing encores for about 3 weeks. And you're starting to see that team galvanize that way. And there's quite a significant turnover from this year to last. And each team has its own chemistry and its own identity. But when the Rough Riders beat Ottawa on August 7th, I think you just saw, with so much adversity in terms of injuries and everything. And you could just feel it crystallizing, because in situations like that, it's one thing to say everybody's role is important, but then when it's demonstrated and the team has to go use its depth to such a degree and then come through, I think it underlines what the coaches and management are saying, that everyone's role is important. And you might be, the third receiver on the depth chart in June and starting in August. Mm-hmm. And then when those players contribute as they have, I think that fosters that kind of closeness. I think that's, I haven't talked to any of the players about this. This is just a feel that I get, that they're able to rekindle some of that camaraderie, or a lot of that camaraderie that was so invaluable last year and played such a key role in how the season culminated.
0: And Rob, I know it's about so much of that camaraderie, as you mentioned, and the team as a whole, but I would be remiss if I didn't single out one specific player. This is the Canadian Football League, and quarterbacks are often described as the most important player on the football field. And having Trevor Harris now surpass that 40,000 passing yard mark is pretty incredible. How does that change the way he'll be viewed in CFL history?
13: I think winning the Grey Cup last year altered the perception. It disappointed me that there was the feeling out there that Trevor had to win a Grey Cup as a starter for his career to be duly honored. I think it was an exemplary career without that. But you look at how often have you heard people say Dan Marino never won a Super Bowl as a quarterback, as a starting quarterback? But, by that measure, Trent Dilfer and Brad Johnson should be, Nick Foles should be immortals. Because they won Super Bowls as a starting quarterback. Dan Marino, of course, was a legend. And there's that sort of validation that people kind of arbitrarily apply in that case. So I was so happy for Trevor when he did win the Grey Cup as a starter, and that whole narrative was removed. And now you're seeing him, 40,000 yards, 11th all-time in career yardage, not too far away from 10th. And we were watching one of the legends here. We're watching one of the all-time greats, and it's a privilege. And Trevor's 40, so hopefully he's got 12 or 13 years left the way he's going. you don't get a lot of opportunities to watch somebody kind of move up the ledger very often. I grew up watching Ronnie and George do it routinely. Every time Ronnie threw a pass, every time George ran the ball, they set a new record. That was what it was like for a lot of my childhood centuries ago. But we get this opportunity now. There's a generation, there's two generations of Rider fans, maybe even three, that haven't had an opportunity to watch a player do this historically. We had some opportunities with Kevin when Kevin Glenn was here in 2015 and 2017. But watching what Trevor Harris is doing right now is magical. It's a privilege. It's an honor, and it's rare. So savor it and enjoy it. And he is certainly a person and a player to celebrate.
0: So let's talk a little bit about the kicking game here, because that was a bright spot in an unfortunate loss to Hamilton last week for the Riders. Alex Hale made that 52-yard kick against Hamilton, and I think it was kind of a monkey off the back of his shoulders type of moment, you know what I mean? Proving that, you know, he's got what it takes, and we're going to quiet those haters, even though that probably wasn't his mentality. That is how it's perceived, I think, by a lot of Saskatchewan Rough Rider fans. I know you wrote a piece on this as well. What can you tell us about the history of 50-plus yard field goals in Rider history, a fan base that has historically been pretty tough on their kickers?
13: Yeah, it's, you know, and you go back, you know, Paul McCallum's in the Canadian Football Hall of Fame, and Dave Ridgway's in the Canadian Football Hall of Fame. Jack Abinchan was a guard and a kicker in the Hall of Fame. We've been lucky here to have kickers who are of that caliber, but it seems in recent years there's been a fixation on how the kicker is doing, and I hope that after the Rough Riders won a Grey Cup last year, despite all the discussion about Brett Lawther, that maybe that would have been a bit somewhat instructive in that, okay, like maybe it wasn't such a big deal. Brett Lawther in the West final made all his kicks. Sean White hit an upright with one, and that was a close football game. And I think, you know, Brett made some contributions last year that should have been noted, but it seemed like he didn't get credit when there were productive games, and there were several of those last year. This year, I think watching the Rough Riders navigate the kicking situation last year and ultimately win a Grey Cup, maybe I think that should have been a lesson that, okay, maybe the coaches know what they're doing here. Not that there was any doubt, I think, by and large, but with this kicking situation, like, this is what these people do for a living every day. They're watching every rep in practice, as Jeff Stusick was talking about yesterday on the sports cage. I mean, they're timing the snap to the holder. They're charting the rotations. They're in more invested in this than anybody. And given that and their track record, maybe, like, let's just acknowledge that they know what they're doing here.
0: And chill out.
13: That should be pretty obvious. So when Alex Hale has the kind of game that he had, and he made all his kicks the week before, you know, three kicks over 40 yards, three successful kicks over 40 yards. I was happy for him, and I was happy that maybe that narrative will just go away, because we've been listening to it for a year and a half. And when Brett had a bad game against Montreal in 2024, and on and on and on it went. And then when he makes 36 out of 37 kicks at one point, subsequent to that, the only miss being a 60-yard prayer into the wind, yet that seemed to be kind of forgotten. People remembered the Montreal game more than they remembered. I shouldn't say people. There were individuals who remembered the tough game he had against Montreal as opposed to the subsequent 36 for 37. Can we just put the kicking issue to bed?
0: And I don't know what it is about Saskatchewan and kickers. It's
13: yeah.
0: I don't know if there's some history there, but we'll have to dig into that another day.
13: Sometimes, you know, last year, sometimes nobody talks about the planes that land. And last year, the team started off 8-1 and won a Grey Cup, and there really wasn't much to look at and say, okay, well, that's a concern. Mm-hmm. But I think the inclination is sometimes to focus on what needs refining or improvement in the eyes of some. I've likened it to going to a restaurant. If you go to a restaurant, you have a really good meal, you might leave 25% as a tip instead of 20, or you might thank your server, but I don't think you're going to ask to see the manager just to say, that was a really good filet mignon. But if that's not to your liking, and it's a meal that you think is unsatisfactory, you're gonna ask for the manager. I think the nature of feedback and the nature of response tends to lean toward the negative. So even when a team is 8-1, if the kicker isn't seen to be performing at a certain level, that's it seemed to me that was what was happening last year. Nobody was talking about the planes that landed, or at least not in sufficient numbers, if that makes any sense. I'm not sure that's an apt analogy, but it's the best I can do today.
0: I like the analogy, honestly, because it's the same thing with online reviews, right? You use restaurants as an example. There's always people who are going to flock to go complain about a bad experience, but how often do you see people going out of their way to leave a positive review?
13: Yeah, that's. I think that's just human nature. And, yeah.
0: And maybe so we need to do better.
13: You know, it just and the bar has been set so high with kicking now, just across football. I mean, when Jack Abincham was a Riders kicker, he was lacing up a kicking shoe between second and third downs. He was the starting guard, and it wasn't uncommon for a kicker back then to be a starter at another position. Mm-hmm. And same with the punter. And the percentages back then were often below 50, and people tolerated that. Dave Ridgway, to me, is one of the most transformative players in the history of the Canadian Football League, because his second stint with the Rough Riders after he was claimed from Montreal in the dispersal draft in 1987, his percentage went up meteorically. And he took kicking to such a level that it made everybody else better, and it made teams expect more from their kickers. And when he became a 85 to 90% kicker, I think there's a real correlation between Dave's development into a legendary kicker and I think the improvement of kicking in the Canadian Football League, because he set the bar for everybody. And now we're seeing, 80%, which was once exceptional, is now probably the bottom half of the league in terms of a accuracy rate. And, I think we're still seeing the Dave Ridgway effect. And then Paul McCallum played a key role in elevating that too. I mean, it was an event when Paul McCallum missed a kick. And, during his time with the BC Lions, after the infamous missed field goal in the 2004 West final, Paul McCallum I think he was 46 for 47 in the postseason after that. And the only miss hit an upright. That's how good he was. That's how great he was. That's what kicking has progressed to. And we've seen here with Dave Ridgway raising the bar and Paul McCallum raising that bar. And so Riders kickers have played a key role in creating the expectations that others are held to now. Thesis for the day.
0: Okay,
13: good. Is anybody still listening?
0: Yes. Well, you're going to have a lot more history to write next season once they move the goalposts. So we'll get to that when the time comes in 2027, Rob. But I am getting the signal here. We got to wrap this up, and we got to touch base again here soon, because I have about 20 other things that I think we could probably talk about, but we'll leave it there for today. Appreciate the time, and I look forward to seeing you and Candy next go around.
13: Absolutely. Thanks so much, Tegan. Take care.
0: Yes, you too. Rob Vanstone, he is the Saskatchewan Rough Rider historian and senior journalist with the Saskatchewan Rough Riders. Of course, he was joining us on the Western Pizza Guest Hotline. Perfect pizza, generous amount of toppings, and all the Greek favorites you love. We got to take a quick break. We'll be back here in just a moment. Okay, this is the Sports Cage on 620 CKRM and streaming at sportscage.com.
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0: Major League Baseball action. Toronto Blue Jays just threw out first pitch there, taking on the Tampa Bay Rays. I guess they're in Florida, so they didn't throw it out. But you get what I'm saying. Soriano's on the mound for the Jays tonight. Regina Sports Hall of Fame has announced its class of 2026. Six individuals will be inducted along with one championship team. We'll have a little bit of audio to share with you regarding that announcement from earlier today. But if you don't want to wait, that's cool. Go to sportscage.com and get the full rundown of everything that you might have missed. The 23rd annual induction ceremony is coming up on October the 8th. WNBA action tonight. We were talking about it with Daniela Ponticelli earlier in the show. Caitlin Clark and the Fever head into Toronto for their first game against the Tempo. And that should be an entertaining one to watch if you want to see Caitlin Clark in action north of the border. That's a good one. That's going to be coming up here in about 2 minutes. They'll be tipping off. That is a look at your sports ticker, which is brought to you by Extreme Hockey and Sport. And now we're going to head out on the Western Pizza guest hotline to talk a little bit of golf here quickly. Flowing Springs, Brian Raymond, thank you very much for taking the time.
22: Oh, it's my pleasure. Trust me.
0: How's the course been looking this week?
22: The course is in fantastic shape. You know, the heat that we've had has just brought the growth of all the grass up on the fairways and the rough everywhere, and it is lush. It is green and it is busy, but we have some great specials. Like tomorrow is Wednesday. Every Monday and every Wednesday, we have a special for ladies and seniors. Those seniors are over 60, and it's just $42 to come out and play the golf course.
0: Okay, that's a wicked deal. I might have to hop over there after the Sports Cage tomorrow because I am filling in for Barney one more day. But because I'm a terrible planner, can I book everything online or should I call ahead for that?
22: Well, that's a really good question. 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We have a fantastic driving range and great facilities, great staff for to look after you inside the clubhouse as well.
0: 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You know, the golf season is always far too short, but we got to take advantage of it while we can. So I'm glad to hear the course is looking fantastic, and maybe we'll see you out there tomorrow, Brian.
22: Well, that would be awesome, and take advantage of this great weather. We don't know how much longer it's going to last.
0: Yeah, you got that right. Thank you so much for the time, Brian Raymond of Flowing Springs. We'll catch up with you a little bit later on.
22: All right, take care. Bye.
0: Appreciate
22: now.
0: The time. Brian Raymond of Flowing Springs joining us on the Western Pizza Guest Hotline. Of course, we do need to take a quick break here and get you into the news, everything that you might have missed throughout the day. So let's take that break right now. 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
3: It's 5 o'clock. A good evening, mainly sunny and 25 degrees in Regina. I'm Will Manzik from the SAS Today Newsroom with 620 CKRM News. The city of Regina is considering steps to secure land needed for the Saskatchewan Drive Corridor Plan. The city says 2704 Saskatchewan Drive is required for widening and improving the roadway, sidewalks, and utilities. Negotiations with the property owners are continuing. However, if an agreement cannot be reached, the city could expropriate the property for the public project. Council approved the Saskatchewan Drive widening in 2017. Funding was approved in 2022, followed by additional funding in 2023. The final sand grains are trickling through the tariff hourglass. Many Canadian businesses and producers are bracing for 50% American tariffs on nearly $20 billion of Canadian goods. Some of these items include honey, hockey sticks, dairy, and down jackets. Both Prime Minister Mark Carney and U.S. President Donald Trump spoke yesterday and today. No further details on today's conversation have been released. Trade representatives from both sides are also expected to meet today as well. The tariffs go into effect at 10:01 p.m. local time, which is 12:01 a.m. Eastern Standard Time. New housing construction in Saskatchewan increased nearly

0: Saskatchewan's real GDP also reached a record $85.4 billion in 2025. Private investment rose 12% to $13.6 billion, leading all provinces. Fear takes a backseat to fundraising in Regina this Saturday. Dozens of people are preparing to rappel down one of the city's tallest buildings. The Easter Seals drop zone sends participants 260 feet down Hill Center Tower 2, with each person raising at least $1,000 to take part. For the cause, participant Erica Sweeney from Kenora is going through with the drop, despite her fears.
1: Actually, I have a fear of heights, so it's going to be an interesting experience, but, you know, it'll be fine.
0: 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The event starts at 8 a.m. and will be happening directly above Victoria Park. That's 620 CKRM News. 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
0: In your precision, a weather forecast tonight, mainly clear, a southeast wind between 10 to 20 kilometers an hour, low of 11. Tomorrow, partly sunny, a southeast wind between 15 to 25, a high of 26. Tomorrow night's low 13. Thursday, mostly sunny, a northwest wind between 15 to 25, a high of 26. Friday, mostly sunny, a high of 25. And Saturday, mostly sunny, a high of 26. Across the province at this hour, Saskatoon 26, Swift Current 27, Assiniboia 26, Broadview and Mooseman 21, Yorkton and Melville 22, Estevan 22, Weyburn 25. Right now in Moose Jaw, it's partly cloudy. There's an east wind to 8, and it's 26 degrees. In Regina right now, it's mainly sunny. There's a southwest wind to 12, and it's 25 degrees. For more local news that matters to you, subscribe to the daily newsletter at sastoday.ca.
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0: text line as well, 306-936-6262. We'll get to some of those text messages here in just a bit. Winnipeg fans are not happy with us. That's okay. That's okay. It's a sports show. It's all lighthearted. It's fine. We'll get over it. Okay, Western Pizza Guest Hotline. Perfect pizza, generous amount of toppings, and all the Greek favorites you love. We're going to head out there next and chat with our guy, Glenn Suter.
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0: Suits. First of all, congratulations on the newest family member. You bust out your guitar at the wedding this weekend?
2: Well, it was... What I realized was the ceremony was on the beach with just a few family members, her parents and actually grandparents all the way from Spain were Zooming in, which was 5 a.m. there or something.
0: Oh.
2: And brothers and sister, that was it. And the actual jam session reception is going to be on the 29th of the month. But they wanted to get married and actually sign the documents on the day that they met, like their first kind of day of, okay, hey, we're going to be boy and girlfriend kind of thing. And that was 15 years ago. And it was the exact same day. So that's why they wanted to do it there. And they signed the paperwork on a cooler. And I thought that's pretty cool. I mean, that, you know, it's very unconventional, but it's their thing because they're outdoor people and they love the outdoors, skiing and hiking and biking and all those things. So it was fitting.
0: Well, I'm glad to hear that it was a good time. I know that we had to cut your hit a little bit short on the pregame show heading into that Rider game in Hamilton there, just so we could stay on time and get you there on time. So I'm glad that we get your full attention today and you have my full attention. So we have lots to dive into. Where do you want to start? You want to start with that Hamilton game?
2: Well, yeah. I don't know what the narrative has been throughout the province, and I know there's disappointment, obviously, every time the team loses there is, of course. But I've heard this one. I've heard this narrative that the defense wasn't prepared for Trey Ford. And I don't buy that. Like, I know Corey Mace would have had the defense ready for either quarterback or even Dola Gala if it came down to it. So I don't think that is an issue. That was a problem. 2 weeks ago when they played Ottawa, Barney asked me about the loss of Emelis and having Schaefer Baker out and having Ouellette out. And I, to be honest, this is going to be tough. It's going to be a tough one. Even if it's Ottawa, it's going to be tough because the timing is off. Will they be able to get in a groove? And I knew Trevor would take that personally probably and say, you know, watch us do it with the next man up. And they did. Now, it was Ottawa, right? And Ottawa has been struggling to a point where when they get down by a couple of scores early in a game, I know mentally they're starting to get that, oh, here we go again feeling. And then it snowballs on them. So this was a different beast. This was a different team and they were on the road and they were playing the Hamilton Tiger Cats in their backyard. And Trey Ford, I know they were prepared for, but he's going to make these type of plays. Anyway, if you're watching the stream, that catch by Carrick Weefall was just as good as it's been this year. But that was Trey Ford, you know, throwing off time and off schedule and kind of making it up, playground stuff. And that's why that's his skill set. And I know they were prepared for it, and that didn't work out on that particular play. But I think what happened, Tegan, is the changes on offense have caught up with the timing of the execution of that offense. And I just they are going to kind of really have to work hard on it again this week. And, you know, just make sure before their next game and make sure that, you know, no matter who's in the lineup, that they have a little bit better chemistry. I thought it would maybe affect them more than it did in the Ottawa game. It certainly did, I think, in the Hamilton game. I mean, you look at the numbers for Trevor Harris 200 yards, two interceptions, and a touchdown. That's not him. Not this year. No way. I mean, not in his career for the most part, but, and I'm not blaming anybody. I'm not saying it was the receiver's fault or Trevor was off or anything like that. I just think it's so precise on offense, and when you've had to make changes and juggle guys in and out of the lineup, yeah, I think it'll affect you at some point, and I think it did in that game.
0: What about the depth that we've seen from this receiving core? I mean, we did get Johnny Johnson III with his first career CFL touchdown in that game in Hamilton last week. Again, we all know what the end result of it was, but that's got to be kind of a bright spot in maybe not such a great game for the green and white.
2: Well, it is, and it really is because of the, you know, the success early in the season. And so they're in a great place to still take a run. It's going to be all the way down to the wire, I'm sure, as far as who wins the division. So the only real upside of injuries is that your young players get real playing time when it really matters and when games are important. And that's what's happening right now with this receiving core. And that will pay dividends once MLS gets back. And once those guys come back, you know, you're going to have a real deep core that is now ready to sub in if it's a game here or a game there, or knock on wood, if someone went down, one of your starters before a playoff game. You know, Del Duncan Busby's experience right now will pay dividends then. So that's always a good, you know, there's really no good things about injuries, but I guess that could be one of them.
0: You know, post-game, head coach Corey Mace was talking to us, and he had mentioned that they needed to improve on all facets of the game. You know, all three variations. But the one thing that we should make sure we point out, because we're going to talk about it when he's not, you know, fired on all cylinders, we got to talk about him when he is playing well. Alex Hale was perfect. Did everything asked of him, 4 for 4 on the night. Is that just a confidence thing, or do you think that it was just everything else in the game? We weren't paying attention to that.
2: No, I think it was a competition thing. I
0: Dawson
2: really
0: Hodge?
2: Do. Yes, when you bring in another kicker, or if you bring in another safety, or you bring in another quarterback, and maybe there's a temporary locker or two in the middle of the room, and there's new guys in there, I guarantee you it sharpens your focus. And, you know, for whatever reason, he's still got to be consistent in the next three, four, five games, right? This has got to continue. But nothing sharpens your focus more than a guy behind you on the depth chart. I've said it many times. You can talk to the coach, and he can give you all kinds of inspirational discussions and, you know, give you the speech from any given Sunday from Al Pacino. And, you know, it's not gonna do what another kicker in the practice scenario and in competition with you, it's not going to do what that can do. So I think it's a reflection of that. I think he was focused. He's always had a live leg. I've said that many times. I think he's got a real strong leg, can make those long ones. And now it's just about focus and consistency, and competition sharpened that. I really believe so.
0: How do you balance that as a player, Glenn? I mean, obviously, if you're a guy like Alex Hale and you have Dawson Hodge coming in behind you, you want to do everything you can to be helpful and, you know, ensure their success. But you're also kind of looking over your shoulder saying, well, yeah, I hope you do great, but don't take my job.
2: Yeah, it's a great question, but I would say that it's different for a kicker because they really don't have to talk much. I mean, their job, once it's on the tee, it's kind of their own personal swing. It's like a golf swing almost, and it's their own technique, their own steps, exactly how they do it. If it was a free safety or a receiver and you were the veteran guy, you're trying to help the young guy because he's a teammate. You're trying to help him with the offense or the defense and the schemes and the checks, and you know, you want to be there for your teammate, and so do the kickers, but they don't have to. It's not sort of mandatory. The kickers can kind of just do their own thing, and may the best man win almost. That's why it's such a unique job in our game. I mean, everybody is just getting banged up and back and forth and digging and tackling and blocking and all those things. And these guys come out and sometimes you go, you know, all you need to do is do this one thing, just kick it. But the mental pressure they're under, the fact that they are kind of just standing there with clean uniforms all game and then need to walk out in a crucial moment, and those points are the difference, that's immense pressure in a lot of ways. It's really a mental game, like a golf swing, you know, and as soon as you start getting in your own head, I think working with Ridgeway, he would tell me this, that you get in your own head and you start to second guess, and then you start to make adjustments to your routine, and then it's a guessing game from there. But again, I think this competition last week was bang on the way to do it. I think Coach got what he needed, which is a focused hail, and he went out and went perfect. And I good for him. Good for him for responding.
0: Well, he's going to have that competition behind him again when they travel to BC to take on the surging Lions this week. I mean, when you're looking at this Riders D, what do they need to do to game plan to shut down Nathan Rourke this week?
2: Well, yeah, and I think they probably will have another sort of issue on their hands, which is trying to contain Xander Horvath, which in combination possibly with James Butler, both excellent players, but both very different type of players. Horvath is a big guy. I mean, he's like a 6'3", 235, almost fullback size with tailback speed and great moves in the hole. So, yeah, it's like he's a triple threat, they used to say in the performing arts business. But, you know, you combine that with Nathan and that receiving core, again, how they're healthy, and they're getting their guys back. You got Hatcher and McInnes, and they're all coming back now healthy. So, yeah, it's listen, they're going to have to be sharper in their rules, like, for instance, if you're a defensive end and you have containment, you have to be sharper in that. You can go back and look at the Hamilton tape and say, we didn't keep Trey Ford where we needed to keep him, which was in the pocket. And he got outside. When he got outside, he made plays. So Nathan can do that too. Nathan can run. So you got to be just, you know, on the details, basically.
0: Offensively, I know you spent a lot of time around quarterbacks in this league, Glenn. What do you think Trevor Harris was thinking on that flight back home? You know, before even watching the tape, and then now thereafter, I'm sure he's already back up on the horse and trying to figure out what he was doing. But how does he mentally bounce back from a game like that in Hamilton?
2: Yeah, he's been there, done that. And, you know, if I know Trevor at all, I know that he will be taking full responsibility for it. And it wasn't just him. It was all three phases, as Coach Mace talked about after the game. But I know Trevor to be that guy who says, you know, I need to be better for us to have an opportunity to win. So he will approach it that way. You know, I don't think you don't when you're a guy like Trevor who puts in the time that he does, both physically and mentally in the preparation, that you to say that he was now because of the loss is going to go and try to work harder is silly. Because there is no harder. He's putting in every ounce of everything he has and every bit of time he can get to prepare for the BC Lions next and their defense and the challenges that they bring in. So you correct the mistakes, you see where you could have done things slightly differently, make sure you register those, and then move on. The part that I think Trevor probably throughout his entire career has had to deal with is putting too much of it on himself. And that's where his teammates come by and make sure he knows that, hey, I got a bad penalty on a return on special teams. That didn't help us either. And that's one thing, by the way, that the Riders need to clean up a little bit is their penalties on the teams.
0: So cleaning up those penalties against a team that's really finding their stride out in BC. I know you're calling the game, right?
2: I am, yes. Oh, can't wait. It's the game of the week.
0: It's going to be entertaining because this is a dogfight in the West. I mean, not to go backwards too far here, but BC goes into Calgary, knocks off the Stamps. I mean, are the Lions slowly now becoming what they thought they were going to be at the start of the season now that they are getting healthy?
2: Yeah, I think many of the, you know, experts across the country felt the Lions would be the team to beat in the West. You know, when I looked at the D-line in Calgary. I thought they're going to make some noise with that defense. Mm-hmm. Saskatchewan, of course, returning with a lot of their core players and some of the even the young guys taking another step. I thought they would be in the fight. We all knew Edmonton would be better. So I think it was quite a shock, actually, when the Lions went 0-3 to start the season. And I think that surprised a lot of people. So yeah, to answer your question, I think most people are looking at this team now and an improved defensive effort. Remember, you go back to the Western Final last year, and they gave up the entire field to Trevor Harris for the winning touchdown, playing almost like a prevent look defense. And, you know, they took a lot of criticism. Mike Benavides, their defensive coordinator, took a lot of heat for that. And then they started 0-3, giving up at times over 40 points in a couple of those games, I believe. So now the people, you know, the experts are looking at it saying, hey, your defense isn't good enough. But that's not the case anymore. That BC defense now is ranked, you know, in the top five. And that defense has come a long way and is playing much better. So it's a different beast now than it was early in the season. And I think the experts maybe the experts are cheering. This is one of the reasons I don't make predictions, Tegan, is because if I make a prediction, you're going to hear me cheering for the team I predicted would win.
0: Your employer might not like
2: that.
0: That
2: wouldn't be good. Yeah.
0: It's going to be a fun game to watch this week, and I'm really looking forward to it. I do just want to quickly shift gears here to the other Rourke, the up-and-coming Curtis Rourke, who's been making a name for himself down in San Francisco during 49ers training camp. I do understand that, you know, he was playing in that NFL preseason game, went down, a little bit nicked up. Sounds like he's back with the club now, though, with limited reps to prove himself. What are you seeing in his game south of the border that's maybe making him stand out amongst the rest?
2: Yeah, I haven't seen a lot of it myself on tape and things, so it's I'm going off of the quotes of, you know, coaches there and you know, it's just what I've read, which is that he is not out of place. He looks good. He's got, you know, great arm talent. You know, the problem, and it's a problem for a lot of guys that go down. I know he got drafted, so it's a little different for him, but if you haven't been drafted and you go down there, the politics you're dealing with are immense. Like, you're not getting very many reps. You're going to be way down in the depth chart. And if the reps that you do get don't, like, end up in your area or don't end up, like, he could get three reps in a practice and those three reps could be handoffs. I mean, how do you show you're a great quarterback when you're handing the ball off? I mean, it's a difficult one. So that's what he's facing as a challenge. But they do like him. I've heard people say he's better than Nathan. I'm not going to say that until I see him.
0: Ooh, clip that.
2: Actual.
0: That's clickbait.
2: Well, I've heard that. I've heard that, Tegan. People have said that. And I just go, whoa, hold on. He has to go out and play a full season before I can even start to say it's close, right? So, but, you know, we all wish the best for him. We hope he does make it and stick. And I would say because he was drafted, he's looking at least another year before if he's kind of bouncing around and on practice rosters or injured lists or whatever they put him on, and he's not dressing for games, eventually he's going to say, like Nathan did, I want to play. I want to lead a team.
0: And that's the intriguing part for Saskatchewan Roughrider fans being under contract with the green and white. I mean, potentially, when Trevor Harris decides that he wants to hang up the cleats for good, and I'm not suggesting he's going to do that anytime soon, this could be the future of the franchise for the Riders.
2: Nathan against Nathan.
0: Could you imagine how much fun that would be?
2: Rourke versus Rourke, not Nathan.
0: Yeah, Nathan versus Curtis, but same thing. I knew what you meant.
2: They do have different first names.
0: Yeah.
2: Rourke versus Rourke. And it would be cool because, you know, Canadians and all of that. But speaking of Canadians, and I don't mean to sidetrack here, but how about our flag football girls and men? First of all, the women's team.
0: Beating the U.S.?
2: Knock off the USA and get punched their ticket to the Olympics, which they had anyway because they had won the semifinal. But they beat the USA, and many are down there now saying that Canada, from the women's side, has really closed the gap. And it's anyone's gold medal in a couple of years. The men win the bronze, and because the USA is the host team, and if you're watching the feed, you're seeing a little of the action right here. I mean, Sarah Parker, how about her MVP of the entire tournament in Germany? That's our quarterback for the women. And Michael O'Connor, who is a teammate of Nathan Rourke's in BC, quarterbacked the men's team, and they won the bronze. But because the USA is the host team in the Olympics, and they finished, they won the tournament down there, they already had their berth, so it was the next two. And so Italy and Canada punched their ticket on the men's side as well to get to the Olympics in 28. So mission accomplished for both teams. And man, I'm getting excited about this flag, man. It's everybody is playing it. Everybody loves it. And now is a chance that our country could go and, you know, these guys could go represent Canada and win a gold medal.
0: And that would be such a cool thing to see, Glenn. I do just want to ask from your perspective. Obviously, Saskatchewan, we're a football province. We kind of always have been. Record flag football registration numbers. So there's a lot of people around here really excited. But what do you think this could mean for not only, you know, flag football, grassroots football organizations throughout Canada, but also the CFL?
2: Well, I think it's huge. I mean, it's, I know there's some concern in the tackle football minor world that the people that are playing, the kids that are playing flag are not transferring as much as they thought they would to tackle. But let's just wait and see how that pans out. This is a real sort of explosion of popularity in the flag world. And what it's doing is it's throwing and catching the football. It's those fundamentals that are so important at all levels with tackle or flag or touch. Whatever level you're playing at, all those, that skill set is unique through all of it. It's the same through all of it. So I think it can only be good. And the one thing that every other sport has been able to do that we couldn't in football was have an Olympic event, have Team Canada in football. Because you can't play a tackle football game the next day. You have to rest your body for a week, and there's no way you could fit that in a couple of weeks of the Olympics. So football was never on the international stage like that. They were at different levels, juniors and things like that, but not when it came to the Olympics. Full-on coverage, millions of people watching, gold medals on the line, and now it can happen. And if it happens with a couple of NFL players sprinkled in there, which will be an interesting debate as we get going, Tegan, and maybe a couple CFL players sprinkled in there too, man, that can only help the popularity. You can watch them win a gold medal, Canadians, and, you know, let's just hypothetically. I haven't heard this. I know the coach down there in Paul Appelese, but this is not inside information. But let's say Sam Emelis is on the team, and he wins a gold. There's going to be a whole bunch of kids that see him win the gold and go, you know what? I want to go see him. He's a Saskatchewan Rough Rider as well. I want to go see him play tackle football as well. So I think it's only great, you know, only good stuff.
0: And it's only going to boost Olympic viewership numbers here in Canada. I can guarantee you that. That's
2: right.
0: For sure.
2: It really will. It really will. You're bang on. I think, you know, I mean, you watch the 100 meters and couple of other events, but people will be locked into flag football. I've already put in my request, and it's not even my volunteer notice. I want to volunteer to help cover the flag football tournaments, especially the Olympics in LA, because
0: you and probably just, all of your coworkers.
2: It's fun. Yeah, it's tons of fun. It's high scoring, it's athletic. And it's throwing and catching the football. I love it.
0: I mean, historically, we're known for loving our Winter Olympics, but 2028 is going to be a little different. I cannot wait. And plenty to talk about as we get closer. But Glenn, I have taken up far too much of your time. So appreciate you doing this as always. Thank you. We'll have you on a little bit later on this week. Oh, and have a great call this weekend.
2: Yes. Yeah, I'm looking forward to it. And just for all the fans to understand, I will make sure I have a purple tie, not an orange one or a green one. Okay, when I do the rider game, And I'm not cheering, nor am I cheering for the other team to compensate for cheering. I'm not doing that either. I'm just calling it the way I see it and not cheering for either team.
0: Did you really get in trouble?
2: A good football game.
0: You really got in trouble for the color of your tie from the fans?
2: Oh, yeah. At least one tweet or something I see you got a blue tie. You got a blue tie on it. Maybe you're an Argos fan. I guess you're an Argos fan.
0: That's going to impact the outcome on the field, Glenn.
2: Yeah, exactly.
0: My gosh.
2: Exactly. So there'll be no cheering. Calling it like I see it, and let's hope it goes down to overtime.
0: I love that. Let's bring it on. Okay, have a great call. Have a good week, and we'll touch base this weekend.
2: Thanks, Egan. Take care.
0: Glenn Suter, ladies and gentlemen, joining us for Freeze Tallman, more than a lumber yard, locally owned, family grown, rooted in our community for 70 years in Regina and Fort Capel, and delivery available. Colson, I'm sure the text line is lighting up right now. I'm kind of scared to check it, but we'll do that while we take a break. You can text us in the meantime. Prairie Land Rentals text line, from small power tools to skid steers, they probably have what you need. Deal with the owner at 600 Albert Street. Again, 306-936-6262 if you want to chime in there. But we should probably do trivia. Pump Jack's trivia. See, I knew Colson would remind me. So I have a trivia question for you. The prize, obviously, from Pump Jack's trivia, we have $100. $100 gift card that you can win right now if you call us. Now, you do need to call us in order to play along for a chance to win. $100, we might have a little consolation prize. Okay, if you've listened before, you know we have a consolation prize in it for you. But here is your trivia question. Considering the news that came down today regarding the Regina Sports Hall of Fame and the most recent inductees, all the athletes in that one group, I wanted to test your history. Who was the first player to be inducted into the Regina Sports Hall of Fame? Call us now, 306-936-6262, or toll free 1-866-767-0620 for a chance to win a $100 gift card for Pump Jack's Cathedral. Who was the first player to be inducted into the Regina Sports Hall of Fame? 306-936-6262 and toll free 1-866-767-0620. We're taking your calls next, so light up those phone lines. First, we'll take a break. This is the 620 CKRM Sports Cage, which is streaming at sportscage.com and on the mighty 620 CKRM.
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1: It's time for Sports Gage Trivia for Pump Jacks. Great food, cold local draft, and a place that feels like home.
0: Let's head out on the Western Pizza guest hotline, see if we can get the correct answer to our trivia question here. It's for Pump Jacks, a chance to win a $100 gift card. And we have Brendan on the line. Okay.
11: Yes.
0: Brendan, who was the first athlete to be inducted into the Regina Sports Hall of Fame?
11: There is actually more than one person inducted at the same time. There's Lauren Davis, Alan Ford, Charles Liebel, and Ken McLeod.
0: I would have taken one of those. So, yes, congratulations.
11: Very on.
0: Bonus points, Brendan, if you can tell me which year that was. When was it established? Do you remember?
11: 2002.
0: Oh, you're so close. 2003. You still win. It doesn't matter. I mean, you could have said 2026, and I would have still given you the $100 for Pump Jacks. Doesn't matter.
11: Well, they don't know. That's awesome.
0: Appreciate you playing along, Brendan. Yeah, that means that we're going to hook you up with $100 for Pump Jacks, and we'll do this again next week. So thanks so much for listening in and playing along.
11: Thanks for having me, Noah. Have a good day.
0: Yes, you as well. Colson's going to get your information from you if he doesn't have it already so that we can make sure that we get said gift card to our buddy there. Yes, Pump Jacks Trivia, we do play this every single Tuesday. Normally, it's with Barney. I'm just filling in for him today, so you can feel free to join us next week. If we don't give away the gift card, by the way, it is a progressive prize, so it'll just continue to grow every time. And then, yeah, we have little consolation prizes for those who don't play along. Yeah, we got her. We did her. That's a win. That's a win. I'm happy about that. We should also talk a little bit about some of the people who were inducted today or announced to be inducted. Ceremony is going to be taking place October 8th at the 23rd annual induction ceremony. See, that was a little hint I gave earlier. But I mean, math isn't my strong suit, so I'm not judging anybody if they didn't do the quick math on that one. Six individuals and one championship team will be inducted into the Regina Sports Hall of Fame. Among them, we have the 2006 Regina Squid men's water polo team. They made Saskatchewan sports history by winning the 06 Canadian Senior Men's Tier 1 National Championship, the first men's national water polo for a Saskatchewan team. There's also Mal and Dale Isaac, who were multi-sport builders. They were broadcasters, actually, legendary sports broadcasters who collectively covered a ton of Grey Cups. They went to the Olympics and other major sporting events. There was also Danny Banda. He was a former Saskatchewan Rough Rider and Regina Capitals hockey standout. You probably recognize that name. Lois Cause, lawn bowling, provincial champion and longtime Regina Lawn Bowling Club volunteer. Also, Rod Schmidt, longtime city sports and venue leader who helped oversee the development of Mosaic Stadium. And then we have someone that we're actually going to hear from in just a sec here, Jan Stein, seven-time national para long jump champion and Canadian record holder. Now, earlier today at the announcement, the presser that they held with media and, of course, all of the inductees, Jan's was there and talked a little bit about, you know, the story that led to this point.
12: I've always been like a full-time athlete, so my roots is hockey, and about 14 years of hockey, and then wrestling in high school, extremely long story short. So I wrestled high school and got involved in coaching high school wrestling, and I started training jiu-jitsu, Brazilian jiu-jitsu and mixed martial arts, and I went 3-0 in professional fighting and went into an amateur, something like that, but I was really good at MMA and jiu-jitsu, and I'm a three-stripe jiu-jitsu black belt now, one of the original jiu-jitsu black belts in Saskatchewan. So I do multi-sport. But when I lost my leg and got my accident in 2011, I had no idea even how to run or anything about track and field. And, you know, I just kind of knew somebody that was University of Regina working for Athletics Canada, asked me and got myself a running blade and started doing it. And within a year, I started enjoying it and started becoming faster and faster and faster. But at the age of 32 is when I started. So it's crazy to know that I'm the fastest para athlete in Canada and have the national record. And, you know, the list goes on at my age and missing a limb. So it's quite incredible. And I'm still active. So...
0: Yeah, he said it there right at the end. Jan Stein, who is going to be inducted into the Regina Sports Hall of Fame this fall. You know, he mentioned his story, and it's absolutely incredible the way that he persevered. And it is really such an inspirational story. And there was the question asked, you know, what kept you going instead of just deciding to throw in the towel and retire?
12: I broke the national record last year in Ottawa, and I kind of announced my retirement, but I just keep excelling and keep breaking records and setting goals for myself and smashing those goals, so why not? I'm healthy, I'm in shape, I'm not broken. Well, I'm missing left leg, but besides that, I'm still good to go.
0: What a solid attitude to have. I'm not broken. I'm missing my leg, but I'm not broken. That is so cool. I want to be friends with this guy. Okay, Jan Stein also said he's not done there. In fact, he was talking at this press conference when speaking to media, saying he has more goals to accomplish.
12: I'm still an active athlete, still representing Team Canada. I'm on a month's break right now, but I have another season or two in me. Pan Am's next year, Worlds, and LA Olympics. Who knows? I've qualified for the last three Olympics, so why not go for four? But I'm old now, so.
0: I would hardly call that man old.
13: Not broken, but old.
0: Yeah, not broken, I'm not old, just missing a leg. He's fantastic. I want to hear more from Jan Stein. Going to be inducted in October to the Regina Sports Hall of Fame. So let's maybe hear from him about what his initial reaction was when he found the news out.
12: It's amazing. It's a huge accomplishment. Like I said, like, you always make goals and set goals for yourself, like making it to the Olympics, qualifying for the Olympics. You know, it's always been in the back of my head to be a Sports Hall of Famer. You know, like, friends are in the Saskatchewan Sports Hall of Fame. I went to school with Ryan Getzlaff at Usher Collegiate. And, you know, it's kind of, you know, thinking about it. And then all of a sudden I get a phone call and here I am. So it's incredible.
0: Yeah, that's a pretty incredible story there from Jan Stein, who was at that press conference today talking about really a lot of things that he was able to overcome in his life and in his professional athletic career. And he was even talking about, you know, now that he's going to the Pan Am Games and he's continuing to train and, you know, he's doing this on top of so many other things in his life. We also heard that, yeah, he's a black belt. So don't mess with this guy. How does MMA experience translate into his track career?
12: I mean, jiu-jitsu's tough, right? MMA is the toughest sport on the planet. Wrestling's the toughest sport on the planet. It does transition over really well. They supplement each other really well in, like, the explosiveness and the strength building and the speed and power. But, yeah, like, the people are a little bit different, right? I'm the type of person that would break my arm and not say anything about it. But, you know, a typical track athlete would take months or whatever off, right? So it's a little bit different, and that's just kind of my grind and my toughness, it not just in sport but in life.
0: Congratulations to Jan Stein, Regina Sport Hall of Fame future inductee. He'll be going into the hall officially this October. Another individual that we had the pleasure of catching up with at the announcement earlier today, Rod Schmidt. I mentioned earlier that this was a longtime sports and venue leader who helped oversee the Mosaic Stadium development, the Mosaic Stadium that we come to know and watch all of the Rider games at today. So we spoke with Rod about what it meant to him to be inducted.
14: It means a lot. Like, I've been at every one of these events. I've heard the stories that the honorees and inductees have. It's amazing. It's amazing the kind of people that we have in our city and what they've contributed to our city, what they've contributed to our province and our country. It's pretty cool to be included in that kind of world. So it means a lot. It means a lot.
0: As a builder in this community, you know, a longtime advocate for improving sport here in Regina, very, very well deserved to see Rod Schmidt going into the hall. He was also talking about, you know, what sports does mean to the community as a whole and why he's so passionate about it.
14: I've worked in the public realm for a long time, and a lot of the things I hear from people, like, one of the great things about the city is our facilities. And things, you know, when I go by fields that I was involved in the development of, you see people laughing and smiling, kids having fun. It's still rewarding 20 years after you stopped that job. So, yeah.
0: Obviously, the major piece that I mentioned about Rod Schmidt was that he was heavily involved in the development of Mosaic Stadium. But what else did he do for the community of Regina?
14: I was seconded from the city to work on the Canada Games in 05. So we upgraded Douglas Park track. We upgraded, we built a bridge out at the Wascana Trails. We did a boat launch out at Sask Beach. We worked at the rowing and canoe clubs to add to their venues. We part of building two soccer fields in Moose Jaw. There's a heck of a legacy there. There was 22 sport venues that we spent some money on and 64 non-sport venues. It was a heck of a fun thing and met a lot of great people, and that's caused me to spend a lot of time volunteering at Canada Games for the last 20 years. Then
0: this is a gentleman who has his fingerprints all over so many different parts of not only this city but the surrounding area as well. So well deserved. Rod Schmidt being inducted into the Regina Sport Hall of Fame. He did also take us through what goes on in his mind when he gets to see the fruits of his labor come to fruition. You know, he gets to appreciate all of the hard work that he's put in, specifically when he's walking through Mosaic Stadium.
14: I still look for bugs, still look for things that we missed, but it's with a lot of pride. We talked about things like walking in on any of the four gates to have a sense of awe. And people would look up at the building, the roof line, and then when they get closer to the edge, they go, wow. I still stand there and watch people coming in, and you know they're there for the first time because they're going, wow. So it's still, I still get a little goosebumpy.
0: Oh, yeah. Still looking for bugs. Still looking for problems. Come on, Rod. Appreciate it a little bit. And congratulations, dang it, getting inducted into the Sports Hall of Fame here in Regina. So well deserved. All of these individuals, all six of them, including Danny Banda, Jan Stein, Lois Koss, Rod Schmidt, who we just heard from there, Mallendale Isaac, and then, of course, the 2006 Regina Squid men's water polo team. I do want to remind you right now, this is your final call if you want to get entered in for SaskTel Pick the Score. We got prizes like a $200 gift card up for grabs, tickets to the next home game for your Saskatchewan Rough Riders. So all you need to do is get your text sent into us on the Prairie Land Rentals text line with your score prediction and your name. Again, I'm going to say that again for the people in the back. Score prediction and your name. 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You'd be surprised how often we get that. 306-936-6262. Text that into us, because at the end of the show, that is when we're cutting her off, okay? Kickoff Sunday at 5 o'clock from BC Place as the Riders are taking on the Lions. We're gonna take a quick break. We'll be back here with a little bit more and your sports ticker to wrap things up. 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
0: Oh, I need to grab the Sports Ticker. Oh, I also need to get the Toronto Blue Jays score, because they are taking on the Tampa Bay Rays right now. They're just showing a replay. Looked like a two outs. We'll see here. I'll just look it up. They're taking forever to... Toronto Blue Jays are in Tampa Bay right now. Oh, it's 6-0. Toronto, bottom of the fourth. Look at that. Whew, I was not expecting that. I thought I saw 6-0, but I wasn't expecting it to be in favor of the Jays. Moving on. The Regina Sports Hall of Fame, we just went through the list. Their class of 2026 was announced today. Six individuals and one championship team. Induction happens this fall. WNBA, Caitlin Clark and the Fever. Let me see if I can get a WNBA score for us as well. I should have been more prepared for this, Colson. What are you letting me do here? Okay, so the Fever up 57-49 over the Toronto Tempo at half.
18: That's a cover right now.
0: That is a cover right now. I was just
18: about to say.
0: Too
18: bad we need that for the whole game.
0: Well, it can still happen. They made it this far through the game, and it's not like it's been a blowout. I'm trying to pull up some stats here just to kind of see where we're at, but... Hey, that's not looking half bad. Maybe our sprinkle situation isn't going to be too chappy, dare I say. I don't know. I'm still not going to hold my breath, though, Colson. You're right. When you look at the records of these two teams, I don't have high hopes. But the Toronto Blue Jays, if they can hang on. Although, anything can happen in a single half inning. So, I'm also not going to hold my breath on that one. You know what you can do? You can also take advantage of the Saskatchewan Rough Rider 50-50 Foundation. 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Colson, I know that we got to get off air pretty quickly here, but you had an opportunity to maybe see the Toronto Blue Jays right before their off day, how they decided their fantasy football draft, the order.
18: Oh, I think I saw.
0: They had members from the coaching staff pitch off the mound, and then Schneider was sitting there with a radar gun.
18: Nice.
0: So whoever had the fastest pitch, or they ranked them in order to see who was going to be drafting in what position.
18: There we go. That's the way to do it. Yeah,
0: how do you pick your draft order?
18: Ours is random.
0: Oh, that's boring.
18: I know. I made the argument last year that we should make guesses on what my niece's 40 time would be. And then whoever was closest would get first and then to go your way down, which I've seen that one before.
0: How old is your niece?
18: She's two now. She would have been one at the time.
0: Okay.
18: So, and I don't think she was properly walking yet. So it would have been a very high time, but still.
0: Hey, once little Theo, once your son gets old enough.
18: Yeah, he won't be for this draft, but...
0: Yeah, might not make it. Might be a little too soon for that. Yeah,
18: he's holding his head up. That's the bar we're at right now.
0: That's a win.
18: That's a few steps away from walking.
0: That's still a win. But look at that. All your fantasy football draft orders are going to be picked in perpetuity. Well, at least for the next 18 years.
18: Yeah.
0: Less two when he is actually able to hold his head up and run.
18: There's going to be a few more cousins here and there, so...
0: Yeah... You got a big family. The depth chart is deep. You're fine.
18: Yeah,
0: you got lots on the roster.
18: We'll be good.
0: I just thought that was fun. And clearly that day off did the Jays good. I'm not going to jinx anything. I just knocked on wood. Oh, yeah. Just got a pop fly. I'm going to go home and watch the rest of this game. I'm not going to try to do play-by-play here on the radio. But appreciate you, Colson. Thank you for everything. And thank you to all of our guests who came on the Western Pizza Guest Hotline. Go back and listen to any of the conversations that we had throughout the day, including Rob Vanstone. Daniela Ponticelli was on with us. Dante DiCaria swung by in studio. Arash Madani, Glenn Suter, and all the other shenanigans that we got up to. So until tomorrow, I will be back then. Barney is off for the rest of the week. So Colson and I will be with you starting tomorrow at 3 p.m. We look forward to it. Until then, have a great night and good evening from the corner of 12th and Rose, the Sports Cage studio. Bye.
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1: It's 6 o'clock. A good evening. Mainly sunny and 25 degrees in Regina. I'm Will Manzik from the SAS Today Newsroom with 620CKRM News. City of Regina officials are moving ahead with plans to secure property needed for the future expansion of Saskatchewan Drive. The city is seeking to acquire 2704 Saskatchewan Drive for roadway, sidewalk, and utility work under its corridor plan. Negotiations with landowners have not yet produced an agreement. The city could use expropriation powers if talks fail. The Saskatchewan Drive widening was approved by council in 2017, with funding approved in 2022 and more funding added in 2023. Another 50% sweeping tariffs deadline looms once again in Canada. They're expected to go into effect tonight at 10:01 local time, which is 12:01 a.m. Eastern Standard Time. It's still up in the air if these tariffs will actually go into effect this time, or if a deal to push them off can still be made. Prime Minister Mark Carney met with U.S. President Donald Trump yesterday and today. No details about those conversations have been revealed. Both Canadian and U.S. trade representatives are also expected to meet today. A new Laissez poll suggests Canadians want the federal government to be harsher in trade talks with the U.S. Just over half of the respondents say
2: They want the government to take a hard line and make no more concessions. The online poll suggests there is a broad support for stronger retaliatory trade measures against the U.S., including taxes on electricity, oil, and gas exports. A leap from the roof of a Regina high-rise will help create more opportunities for people living with disabilities across Saskatchewan. The Easter Seals Drop Zone returns this weekend, with participants descending 21 stories down Hill Center Tower 2. Money raised supports Sask Abilities programs such as Summer Fun and Camp Easter Seal, which can serve up to 600 campers each year. Eric Sweeney will be rappelling with his daughter, Erica, on Saturday.
3: We did the one practice.